0: state will introduce Jack's Law, a Queensland initiative named after Jack Beasley, who was fatally stabbed in 2019. Jack's parents, Brett and Belinda Beasley, lobbied the Victorian government to introduce the law. Mr. Carroll says he spoke to them last night.
1: They call him Jacko. I was asking a bit about him last night with the family. Tell me about him. You know, finishing his high school, out with his mates, didn't come home because of a senseless act. This is for Jack, every grandmother, every parent and every young person going out today. They should have the freedoms to enjoy their lives and come home safely.
0: The Foundation for Alcohol Research and Education says new restrictions on alcohol delivery in South Australia marks a turning point for women and children. South Australia yesterday passed liquor licensing reforms, which restrict same-day alcohol deliveries to between 10 a.m. and 10 p.m. and enforces a two-hour gap between order and delivery. The measures were developed in response to the state's Royal Commission into Domestic, Family and Sexual Violence. The foundation says the reforms will reduce the frequency and severity of family violence in the home. And if you need help, you can call the National Domestic, Family and Sexual Violence Counselling Service. That's 1-800-RESPECT on 1-800-737-732. A public health researcher says the use of illegal injectable peptides is a serious public health threat. The nation's only peer-led steroid education and harm reduction program has seen a five-fold increase in peptide-related calls. The University of Queensland's Dr. Samuel Cornell spoke to National Radio News about those calls.
2: Injection protocols or, injection site injuries and harm, because of course, you know, if you're injecting things, there's a risk even just with sticking a needle in your body. And of course, people do get injection site injuries, people asking for advice about the peptide itself and just general information seeking. And then the whole point is to provide harm reduction advice on that call.
0: The medicines regulator has warned consumers about the risks of importing and using unapproved peptide products promoted online. A handmade vest gifted by the late Indigenous singer-songwriter Archie Roach is part of a unique exhibition which has opened in Melbourne. Adam Evans reports for NIRS News.
3: Curator Sandra Bruce says the pioneering Indigenous singer-songwriter left some of his vests to the collection himself, calling them very precious to him. It's one of 50 items chosen for Encore, marking 50 years of the Australian Performing Arts Collection, alongside pieces like Kylie Minogue's gold hot pants and Peter Allen's famous maracas. Miss Bruce says the exhibition aims to bring beloved memories back to life for visitors.
0: The United States says the war with Iran has severely depleted its stock of missile interceptors. The Congressional Budget Office says the US has used between half and two-thirds of its inventory. It says rebuilding the stockpiles could take at least 5 years. Turning to sport in cricket, a century to Matt Renshaw and a five-wicket haul to Nathan Ellis has helped Australia to a 59-run victory over Zimbabwe. The visitors batted first in Harare and scored 294. Zimbabwe was all out for 235. The second game of the three-match series will be played on Friday.
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6: It's 14 degrees in Nowra and 13 degrees in the Bayne Basin and Ulladulla, and I think sunny everywhere. Pretty nice looking day out there. A bit breezy this morning, but then light wind conditions for Nowra for the rest of the week. Ulladulla looks like same for you. No windy stuff after. Oh, it's fairly windy for you today. You've got a bit more of the gusty stuff than we've got down here. No sign of any rain through the weekend, but next Monday could be rainy/showery, depending on how much they actually decide to send us. Pardon me, frog in the throat. It's early in the program. Not good. It warms up today and tomorrow. Reasonably cool tomorrow. A little bit warmer. But when we get to Friday, we jump to 26 degrees. 30 on Saturday, 31 on Sunday. Ulladulla, your temperature's a little lower, of course. You've got 18 on Friday, 24 on Saturday, 26 on Sunday. So if you've been looking for that day where you can go and cool your heels on some sand looking at the water, this weekend is probably going to provide that. So after today, light wind conditions across the week, rain on Monday. Now, the daytime temperature range for this week is fairly extreme. We go from the lowest day for Nowra this week is today, with a maximum of 16 expected, to 31 on Sunday. I'll vote for the 16 if that's all right with everybody. Nighttime minimum temperatures between 5 and 16, so some very warm nights coming around to us in the next little while. Daytime temperatures for Ulladulla between 15 and 26, and nighttime minimums 8 to 17. So warm nights for you too. The fire danger rating is moderate for the next 4 days. The UV index is high, and the sun rose this morning at 5:56. It'll set this evening at 5:49, and last light is... I've written 8:15, but that's not right. We both know that's not right. 6:15. How did I do that? That's ridiculous. Okay, we can get on with some music now, and I'll be speaking in a little bit of time to Associate Professor Ian Wright from Western Sydney University about water in general, how he thinks we're tracking, but also we will be looking at, because he's a water scientist, we've spoken to him on this program before, also the concern of data centres, like is there a way to stop them gobbling the water? Now, I've looked up the website for CDC data centres, and it looks like they have a very progressive, positive, humanitarian, environmental attitude. So maybe we can ask them to write the rules and just get those rules accepted so that any data centres wanting to come here, you may not just gobble up all the water and all the power. Maybe the rules need to be written before we get too much deeper into this. Here's Little River Band.

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0: Did you know wearing a seatbelt in a serious crash nearly doubles your chances of survival? Almost 1 out of 5 road fatalities involve someone not wearing a seatbelt. In a crash, wearing a seatbelt reduces your risk of serious injury. So remember to buckle up every time. However short the journey, however long you've been driving, however well you know the road, don't forget to clip every trip. Authorised by the New South Wales Government, Sydney.
1: My guest this morning is Associate Professor Ian A. Wright from Western Sydney University. Now, we've spoken to him before about water issues, platypus, coal mines and the damage they do to catchment, all of that kind of thing. Any of those subjects, of course, is completely open for discussion, but the main focus of what I want to talk about today is data centres and where that might take our already stretched water system. Ian, good morning and welcome to the program.
2: Pleasure to be here, Jane.
1: Thank you very much for your time this morning. Now, you just mentioned to me off air that data centres are a small part of all of the water stuff you do, but your area of study, I mean, it's all very easy to say you're a water researcher, water scientist, but in Australia, water is one of our main concerns, isn't it?
2: Absolutely. We wouldn't last long without water. And when I say we, plants and animals on the planet, and us as humans, we'd know, you know, might last a little bit without, you know, electricity or internet, but try lasting without water.
1: Absolutely. I can hear a lot of phone-obsessed people out there thinking, oh, take the electronics away, this will be terrible, I couldn't survive. But, of course, water is much more important than all of that.
2: Absolutely. And this story, there's a link between phones, computers and water.
1: Yes, absolutely there is, because we are very, very, very hungry for this technology. I mean, just not that many years ago, we didn't have internet, we didn't have all of those things. A PC, I can remember when PCs first became a thing, people saying with amazement, one day every house will have one of these. Well, now we all have one in our pockets.
2: Oh, it's incredible technological revolution. And I remember the first PC, my dad bought one in 1984, and I thought this was so cutting edge. Now that's kind of like the equivalent of, I don't know, a very small and basic abacus or something.
1: Yes, probably, absolutely so. I think the Australian film The Dish brings to mind how seriously incomplete computers were back in 1969, when you could see the incredible technology that it took to get people to the moon and back, and it all looks and probably was so incredibly clunky and kind of cutting edge in its day, but it doesn't measure up now.
2: Yeah, absolutely.
1: So data centres, we have jumped into this murky pond. The federal government is pushing hard so that we get, as they describe it, a piece of the pie, that this pie will be across the world and worth a fortune. But of course, we have already been told that they are expensive in power, they are very, very, very thirsty, and also people are starting to see these things coming to a block of land near you, and they're big, they're industrial. A lot of people are unhappy about this, but I think in Australia the biggest cutting-edge problem we've got is probably the water issue, because we just don't have that much to spare, do we?
2: Yeah, absolutely. And the scary thing about this technology for me, and there's several elements of it, but one of them is once they start, they are going to need a gargantuan amount of water constantly. You cannot stop that flow. And so this technology that's emerging, the lack of information on it, it could be a massive, you know, slice of our already limited water pie.
1: They're predicting in this article in The Conversation, for which

0: you were interviewed. Within a decade, data centres are expected to consume 25% of Sydney's daily water demand. Now, in hot summers, and we've got one coming by all accounts, Sydney goes on to water restrictions. Sydney fights water restrictions. They don't think that should apply to them very much. And they take water from surrounding catchments, like the Shoalhaven loses a lot of water to Sydney in hot, dry summers. If 25% of Sydney's daily water demand is gurgling through data centres, how are we possibly going to provide that?
1: Oh, that you've painted that scenario really well, Jane. That estimate of 25% of daily demand for water, that actually comes from Sydney Water, and that may be inaccurate, but because there's so many data centres in operation, there are dozens that are planned and approved and others that are on the drawing board. We really do not know the scale of this development, but right now, Sydney metropolitan area has an unsustainable demand for water. And in wet years, it's not a problem, Jane. And the dams are quite full at the moment. They're about 95% across Sydney in this Southern Highlands and MacArthur. But when we get those dry years like we had in Black Summer or the Millennium Drought, that's when we know about it, and that's when it starts to bite on us with water restrictions, or worse, when you've got this industry taking that huge chunk and they cannot, once they start, they need to be cooled down constantly or they will malfunction.
0: Yes, absolutely so. So in this sort of case, we've constantly got people like Barnaby Joyce basically barking about, you know, can we, you know, make more dams. The trouble is, on Australia, we've got such a broad, flat continent. We don't necessarily have the right topography. I mean, Sydney's blessed with its topography for the dams that we've been able to put in there. We don't necessarily have that topography across the country to provide this extra water that apparently is going to come from somewhere.
1: Absolutely. And, you know, the opinion of people, you know, and Barnaby certainly expressed that about damming waterways. There's always a community that live at the site of a proposed dam. And, you know, firsthand, I got to meet a lot of people that were displaced when Warragamba Dam was built and flooded, and that was constructed late 40s and finished in 1960. And working there in the early to mid 90s, we still had the Barragurung community, that's part of the area that was flooded, still would go back and visit, you know, in company with, you know, people like me unlocking the gate to visit their lost land, and let alone the indigenous communities in Barragurung Valley was and is incredibly important for their culture. So there's always those affected parties, and if you build a dam, it will evaporate, it will soak into the water, and there will be less water downstream, and so that shrinks the size of the available pie.
0: I suppose it does. There was big talk about raising the wall of Warragamba to prevent flooding in the Nepean area some time ago, and then, you know, people like Jamie Pittock were basically saying most of the water that floods the Nepean area doesn't actually come down through the Warragamba anyway, so that's something we shouldn't do. But we're always looking at these kinds of extra things we can do. Talawa Dam in Kangaroo Valley was going to be raised by 7 metres years ago, and the community kind of went, well, no, you don't. The interesting thing is, being part of that community at the time, I went to some of those meetings, and the hall was filled. I mean, people often say you don't get many of the public to community meetings. Well, with that issue, that community did come out with a huge amount of fury, and there was a geotech examination done, and it was found that they couldn't raise the dam wall because the geotech said no. But it seems that we've got this cavalier attitude. Now, the water people at the time said something like 300,000 trees would be killed by drowning, and that's, the river is just at the back of the town. Now, it's a very scenic sort of place, and you really don't want a dam full of, or river full of dead trees, the community said, how long will it take you to remove those dead trees? And they said, oh, we don't have any intention of removing the dead trees. So that was a shock and a horror moment too. We don't really examine all of these things terribly well, I feel, to say how we can handle all this. And it seems like we are well into this data centre issue already without having any plans or rules.
1: Yeah, absolutely. And I love your description of the, you know, the complexities, the many impacts and issues associated with what sounds on the surface like a pretty simple thing. Let's just raise the dam wall of Talawa. So that's that's an impoundment on the Shoalhaven River. And it instantly floods me with memories, Jane, of driving through the Kangaroo Valley with my dad in the early 70s. Mm. And we were basically going there. I was very young at the time, a child of the mid-60s, but Dad loved that area. He was basically driving through to say goodbye to the area as he knew it. Mm. And they did not build as big a dam as he had feared. Mm. But I know from being in the water industry and working at Sydney Water for many years that the big one they planned was further upstream at a place on the Shoalhaven called Welcome Reef. And they had reserved that land, and that was an incredibly controversial proposal. And it was going to be something similar in size to Warragamba Dam. Mm. And it was definitely going to have a whole lot of problems because it was going to be very shallow and there's a lot of unstable soil. But to me, it just keeps illustrating we don't have any more water to go around. Yes, you can dam it, and there'll be a very large puddle of water here, but people downstream will get less. People will get flooded. You know, cultural sites will be effectively lost, and we just have less water. And the one supply of water that we do have in abundance is wastewater. And what I'm really talking about is sewage. And the data center industry seems very reluctant to treat that and use that for cooling. Yet to me, that is almost a no-brainer that we need to develop that market for recycled, highly treated water, and it's very expensive to do. Mm. And I think the data center should be paying for that.
0: Well, yes, I think they should build their own power supplies. That seems to me to be a no-brainer as well, especially when so much power could be swallowed by these things, and we're still struggling to go through this transition that we're pushing ahead with. If you've got something, an industry that comes in and is going to be hungry, it surely should be, to me, a no-brainer, as you say, incumbent upon them to create the needs. They can't just come and say, oh, there's all this great big area of land here, that'll be fine, we'll use some of that, when they've got so many other demands as well. What about the possibility of locating them in close enough proximity to power and run for themselves their own desalination centres?
1: Oh, I think that's a realistic proposal as well. I think we're going to see that in Australia. And I heard this statistic the other day, Jane. The amount of electricity they use is just so hard to get my head around the volume. But Ireland gives us a clue. Apparently 28% of their electricity at the moment goes to data centres. And that's more than people in Ireland, you know, households and families are drinking. Because they're, you know, kind of ahead of us. They're a very technologically advanced nation and highly educated population. But in Australia, I think we will have to see desalination. But desalination, as former Premier Bob Carr beautifully put, is bottled electricity.
0: Mm.
1: So there is going to be so much electricity used. And I'm hearing statistics. One of my students said to me the other day, just doing a basic Google search, you know, that could be 100 mils of water just to cool, just to take the heat out of the computer chips and circuits within the data centres.
0: Yes, absolutely. There's can I get that figure from you again? How much water?
1: It's something like 100 mils for a basic AI internet search.
0: Oh, Okay, bang, so every just, search, every time yeah, we press, but, ask but, Google but, a question and press enter, then we're using 100 mils of water.
1: Yeah, it's a massive volume. Now, I could be well short of the mark. It could be an underestimate, an overestimate. But the idea is every time, because our computers are essentially asking, you know, the internet, all these networks, that will go through data centers, and they need to be constantly cooled down. And half their electricity use is for cooling.
0: Is this water recyclable? I believe it's mixed with glycol. So at what point can we say this water has to be dedicated to the data center and can't go back out into the environment?
1: It's very, very similar to a car engine. So a car engine, if you've seen the coolant, it's often a bright green.
0: Yes.
1: And that is glycol mixed with water. And so that has better thermal properties than straight water. And also it's got, you know, corrosion inhibitors and other chemical trace elements. So there's a loop of coolant within data centers like there is in our car. But our cars use a radiator fan and a radiator to cool the coolant down, which then is, you know, in a closed loop, cools the engine. In a data center, it is not possible to do that in warmer temperatures with air currently. So that's where they use cooling towers. And in and simply put, and you know, this is a scientist explaining something engineering. Apologies to engineers out there. But basically the coolant goes out of a data center to a cooling tower, and then it runs down a honeycomb structure where air is sucked through. Giant fans operate and water is sprayed. That's generally drinking water, mains water. A large percentage of that is actually evaporated. And my son has a data center near to where he works, in between Artarm and St. Leonard's in Sydney. And he said, something's going on here, Dad. It was early in the morning. It was cold, humid morning. And there were huge clouds of condensation coming out of this. And that is, you know, they heat the air, they use water in that process, so they're an evaporative cooling, and use enormous amounts of electricity as well. It's complex, it's big, and it's going to strain our infrastructure enormously.
0: I did see a fellow on the television the other day. His name is Greg Borer, and he's from CDC in Canberra, and they create and operate data centres across Australia and New Zealand. And he seems to have a very, very powerful and very closely held belief in environment and, you know, as he calls it, being a good human, where he says it's actually possible to run these things in a closed loop so that you don't go through the same amount of water. Now, I haven't investigated into this any further. I'd like to speak to him at some point soon. But if that is a possible thing, it does have an extra requirement for power, of course. There's always an offset with these things. But no free lunches, of course. But if that is possible, would you think that that would be a reasonable thing for the rules of this country to apply?
1: Oh, absolutely, Jane. And I think we really need to explore that. And that gentleman sounds like a very important individual that's obviously reading the mood of people, and you know, the social license to operate needs to have acceptance from the broad community, not just those decision makers. I'm concerned at the moment that we have a polarization between locals and people perhaps generally concerned about their environmental impacts, and locals that don't want these great big humming things near them or their children. And on the other hand, I think we have, particularly at the, you know, state and territory leadership level, and perhaps also at the local government level, that want this in their backyard because it's going to be multi-billion dollars of investment. And, you know, the economy is pretty quiet at the moment, so a new technology and a huge source of investment. And I'm concerned, I've read some of the documents from those leaders. They don't want any kind of resource constraint slowing down the decision to invest billions. And I'm concerned that if these systems, I'm an advocate for sustainable use of water, but I'm concerned that if they are built using mains water, that's what they're going to keep doing through their life.
0: Mm.
1: Yet we need to explore far more sustainable ways for them to operate.
0: Yes, that's true. If we let them start off with just turning the tap on and using as much as they want, they will see that there will be a pushback when we try to change that in the future.
1: Absolutely, and it's going to happen in the next round. And I don't know when that's going to be, but, you know, it's happening in Perth right now. They're building their third desalination plant.
0: Mm.
1: And how Perth is coping, I really don't know. They're in a permanent crisis. Adelaide, also in a crisis.
0: Mm-hmm.
1: Currently, we've got 95% dams filled in the Sydney metro area. Melbourne's about 70%. And interesting to me that Melbourne is now negotiating with Amazon to cool one of their data centres with highly treated sewage. I think Melbourne does this far better than Sydney does.
0: Mm. Yes, it is something we need to look at. I'm thinking about towns like Goulburn, where Goulburn's only water source traditionally is Pejar Dam, which is just a wide evaporation basin because, once again, they don't have the steep topography there to be able to get the depth of storage, so they've got a huge evaporation loss whenever it gets hot. So they actually have a pipeline from the Talor Dam system, so they're using other water already when they get stretched. Goulburn is the kind of place where you could see a data centre company coming in and going, yep, okay, we'll put one of these here. That's going to plunge them into huge problems immediately.
1: Absolutely, and it's a really good point. Goulburn would be absolutely right. They have that lifeline pipeline coming from, you know, towards the coast and the Southern Highlands that can keep them going. But I remember the Millennium Drought, Jane, when they were closing playing fields and pools, the water crisis in that drought hit really hard. You know, similar to, you know, Bathurst and Orange and Armidale, Dubbo.
0: Mm.
1: And it really hits hard in regional areas where perhaps the state government is less concerned than how big mega cities on the coast.
0: There's also fewer voices in those smaller towns to make the protest that needs to happen when these giants come into town and seem to have so much push and so much money.
1: Absolutely, and I am worried that, you know, I've thought for quite a while, I personally believe we're always in a water crisis in the majority of Australia, but that it's only really apparent when the levels are down and it becomes obvious. I think we've got a permanent crisis, but because the dams are full, I would say there's basically, you know, 1.5 political terms for state government of water in the dams. So at the moment, if they were to approve a water guzzling data centre, and there's probably about 24 that are currently being considered in New South Wales, it'd be pretty easy to approve them now, knowing that it probably won't bite until we get a drought in about 5 years.
0: But it will bring the drought on because there's all of that extra water going that we're not currently using.
1: Exactly, and it's you can't make, if once it's started, you cannot restrict water to a data center. It just won't operate.
0: Mm.
1: Probably, I'd hate to think what damage is there. But humans, they could and are likely to impose ever tighter water restrictions on people.
0: Mm. And, of course, we can see these big companies reacting very badly if the data centres in which they've invested so heavily suddenly get to be restricted or that there is damage done. We'll spend a lot of time in the courts.
1: Oh, that's where it'll head. And, you know, for the majority of Sydney metropolitan area, that's Sydney Water, and they're the biggest urban water utility in Australia. These data centres are going to be very good customers, and that's how they make money. They charge an amount, and I think this is a critical point where both federal and state and local government needs to get involved to make sure that the data centres pay for an upgrade, and to me, use recycled water. we've got to get away from just using water once.
0: And look into this CDC system of a closed loop so that the water is just going through the system all the time. I'll have to read into more about how that goes, but that's the first time I've heard this one. I heard him on the ABC on the weekend. Another thing I'd just like to touch on, we know that now that Liddell Power Station is shut down, with the people in that area looking forward to the rehabilitation of Lake Liddell, which of course was closed for human usage because of the amoeba that was in the lake. If we're heating this water and creating these environmental problems around these data centres, and if the water's being returned to the environment, can we expect to see more of that amoeba issue?
1: Oh, that's a really, really good point. Cooling towers are also associated with Legionella, and that's something that they're regularly monitored, managed accordingly. But when you've got when it goes from a couple of dozen cooling towers, perhaps in a local government area, to hundreds and hundreds and hundreds, do we have the expertise to do it? And what could be the implications if you're creating the favourable breeding condition for some kind of pathogen? And the one you talk about, Lake Liddell, was contaminated with the brain-eating amoeba.
0: Nicleria fowleri, I remember.
1: Absolutely, and it's a hideous pathogen. Mainly gets teenage boys who play around with water, and it can go up the nose. That is the pathway for contamination. And it's got about a 99% death rate. It's you know, we share a crowded planet also with lots of pathogens, so yes, there's questions about what conditions we may be providing
0: for a whole lot of things that aren't even being considered anywhere at the moment. That's just one of the things that concerned me when I first heard of all of this sort of thing, because since talking to you some time ago about the Nicleria fowleri and Lake Liddell and so on, I thought, you know, that's a largely understated product, a product of this kind of thing. But, I mean, Lake Liddell was artificially created to be the cooling water for the Liddell Power Station, but then there were caravan parks and fishing and various people wanting to use that water for recreational purposes until the amoeba was found there, when the whole thing was shut down. So we can create this. If we get something in the Shoalhaven River here, for example, and we've already got Manildra there, they have been restricted over the years from returning their water to the river, and that cleared the river up a lot. But in a situation like this, it would be very, very easy for somebody to see that water availability and go, oh, that'll do, that's nice.
1: Really good point. And it's also associated with, you know, the data centres use water to cool them down. So if that increases the temperature of local water, and Nicleria fowleri, the brain-eating amoeba, perhaps that hits that threshold. It needs to live in warm water, which is why it's a really big problem in inland Australia. It could create something like that. All the right conditions for Legionella or some other problem. These are complex problems, and when you're talking about massive changes in technology, it's overwhelming, I think, for society to consider all of these factors, and I can imagine many unintended consequences that create long-term problems that we have to deal with later on.
0: And then you face the pushback from loss of income from those big tech bros, who of course will go after the profits that they're entitled to, regardless of how they have to get them. So,
1: Yes, indeed.
0: Very much. Well, thanks very much for your time today. I think we've covered quite a bit of ground there, but it's something that very much concerns me. And I'll pursue a chat with this Greg Boorer from CDC Data Centres at some point, because I think he's got a lot to add to this conversation.
1: It sounds fantastic, Jane. Good on you, and it's always a pleasure to talk.
0: Lovely. Thanks very much, Ian. Have a good day.
1: All the best, Jane.
0: Bye-bye.
1: Bye-bye.
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9: 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Now, there's an article in The Conversation from which I got some of this information. I've also just done a lot of wide reading, but the article is called Data Centres in Australia, Your Questions Answered. It's written by Alexandra Hansen and Sinye Dean, and they interviewed Amir Carton, Andrew Cullen, Bronwyn, I can't read that name, Combo, Frank Den Hartog, Ian A. Wright, to whom we just spoke, Jacqueline Bokes, Olivia Shen, and Sarah Barnes. If you want to find this article, it's got a lot of information in it. It's far, far, far too long for me to read to you. Go to your search engine, put in The Conversation and the name Alexandra Hansen, and that'll take you to her page. You can also put in the name Ian A. Wright, even though he's not an author, he's one of the interviewed people. It does come up on his articles page. I'll just read you a little bit of the introduction. Community opposition to large-scale data centres is growing. Critics are calling for a pause on data centre developments in line with other jurisdictions such as New York, but Prime Minister Anthony Albanese has ruled this out. So we put a call out to our audience. What questions do you have about data centres? We're quickly overwhelmed with responses and had to close down the survey. Okay, a lot of people have got a lot of questions. Now, in this article, there's a list of 9 questions. You can click on the question to jump to the answer rather than scrolling through the article. First question, what data is stored in them and who owns it? Are they regulated? How? Third question, do communities get a say in where they go? 4, why do they need to be located near where people live? 5, what's in it for us? Why does the government want them? 6, where do the profits go? 7, can the water be recycled? 8, what happens to them when the AI bubble pops? And 9, are they or will they become military targets? So let's get a number 7, which is, can the water be recycled? Because that was the topic that we were talking about. Okay, so I'll just read this answer to that question. Can the water be recycled? Potentially. Data centres require constant cooling to work properly and prevent damage from overheating. There are several ways to keep them cool, but a common approach involves circulating a coolant liquid through banks of servers that store and process online data. This coolant, often a mix of glycol and water, removes heat generated by the servers and is then sent to external cooling towers. There, a combination of mains water and large volumes of air, pulled in by massive fans, causes the hot coolant to rapidly drop in temperature. This process mirrors how a person sweats to cool down. Currently, the water used to cool data centres comes from urban water systems. This puts pressure on drinking water supplies. In the American city of The Dalles in Oregon, Google's data centres reportedly consume nearly 40% of the city's total annual water demand. Sydney Water, Australia's largest supplier of urban drinking water, is grappling with the growing demands of this thirsty industry. Within a decade, data centres are expected to consume 25% of Sydney's daily water demand, up from just 1% currently. This means data centres could soon suck up roughly 139 billion of the 556 billion litres Sydney residents consume each day. Now, as Professor Ian Wright said to us, that 25% calculation, first of all, is for what's imagined to be the data centres of the future when we wouldn't have even had all those applications yet. But that's also a Sydney Water figure, and Ian seemed to be saying that it may not be correct, in fact, possibly understated. So where else could this water come from? A new data centre slated for Melbourne might have the answer. Amazon Web Services is set to build a new data centre in the city's west that will be cooled with recycled wastewater. This wastewater will be treated and supplied by the Melton Recycled Water Plant, making it the first Victorian plant to deliver recycled water to a data centre. This is part of the Victorian Government's broader ambition to use recycled water across various industries, including data centres, manufacturing and even healthcare. Seawater is another option. The Google data centre in the Finnish city of Hamina, for instance, is cooled using seawater from the Gulf of Finland. However, this approach is expensive and difficult to pull off because evaporating seawater produces a salty brine that can corrode infrastructure such as data centres. Generally, data centre cooling water is only used once before it flows back into the local sewage system. But the American city of Quincy, where a special facility has treated cooling water from Microsoft's data centres since 2021, suggests data centres could reuse it. But treatment is crucial because evaporating cooling water makes it extra salty and more likely to damage the data centre servers. Okay, that's where you get all that stuff from. So, never an easy problem. Be very, very wary of people who promise simplistic solutions to complex problems, because it's never as easy as it looks, because if it were easy, somebody would already be doing it. So just be very careful of people who just want to pat you on the head and tell you to run along now and not worry about it, because I think there are endless questions here. Would refer you to that article, because all of those 9 questions have those very deep and complex answers, because it is, after all, a deep and complex question. Time for the news.
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10: Hello, I'm Lewis Donaldson. The federal government will unveil its migration overhaul tomorrow. Immigration Minister Tony Burke was scheduled to lay out the plan at the National Press Club last month, but pulled out at the 11th hour. Labor has confirmed he will present the policy tomorrow. Both the Coalition and One Nation have already laid out their plans. The Coalition's involves linking Australia's migration intake to the number of new homes built, while One Nation has proposed negative net migration over 3 years. An investigation has identified poor water quality in remote Aboriginal communities. Shannon Kirkwood has more.
11: The Water Services Association of Australia's Measuring the Gap Water in First Nations Communities report has examined drinking water test results. It's found First Nations people living in remote communities have been supplied water which didn't meet the national guidelines at least once over the past 2 years. That's despite millions of dollars in capital investment to improve water and wastewater services. Speaking to the National Indigenous Times, Executive Director Adam Lovell says access to clean, safe drinking water is a basic human right. He says there's yet to be national agreement in relation to this aspect of the Closing the Gap framework. The report's been released at the Australian Water Association's Voices from the Bush conference in Alice Springs today.
10: Perth Zoo says staff are closely monitoring a crocodile after two teenagers allegedly broke into its enclosure over the weekend. The croc was reportedly hit on the head with a metal pole, but the zoo says he's well and behaving like his normal self. It described the incident as reckless and completely unacceptable and says it could have easily resulted in tragic consequences. The 16 and 17-year-olds were charged with criminal damage, trespassing and animal cruelty and faced court yesterday. A car belonging to a New South Wales woman who was reported missing 7 months ago has been found in the state's north. 73-year-old Yvonne Weir hasn't been seen or heard from since February. Over the weekend, police divers found her car in a river near her home north of Mwillimbah. Police say some of her personal items were also recovered, but Miss Weir was not located. The Australian who helped develop the world's first bionic ear has been recognised with a prestigious international award. Emeritus Professor Graham Clark, whose breakthroughs have helped more than 650,000 people hear, has been jointly awarded the Honda Prize in Japan. He and his team performed the world's first multi-channel cochlear impact surgery in 1978. The 91-year-old says he's delighted by the award.
12: Because it stresses something that I've always been passionate about, the important relationship between basic research, technological development, and its clinical application.
10: A new prehistoric animal species has been found and could help researchers refine the age of one of the world's most significant fossil sites in Tanzania. A team led by the University of Bristol described the species as around 240 million years old. Their study also suggests some of the earliest potential dinosaur fossils from Tanzania may be younger than previously thought. Turning to sport, Lionel Messi is set to play a farewell match for Argentina. The 39-year-old recently announced his retirement from international football, a decision he said he made days after his team lost the World Cup final. The Argentinian Football Association has confirmed Messi has been invited to play a final match at home on the 6th of October. Messi has yet to confirm whether he will take part in that match.
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9: It's 14 degrees right across this lovely sunny blue day in the Shoalhaven. Top temperature expected 15 for Ulladulla and 16 for Nowra in the Bay and Basin. The week ahead, most of the breezy stuff will leave us today. Ulladulla, you've got a little bit to go, and it got a bit strong there for a while, didn't it? I think we've put that behind us. Nowra, the wind's less strong, mostly from the southwest. Stronger winds in Ulladulla this morning coming up to, you've got some up to about 35, 40 kilometres an hour coming to you in the next hour or so. So that's looking a little bit breezy for you. But then light winds across most of the rest of the week. No rain around until about Monday. So they're saying weekend temperatures from Friday through to Sunday are considerably warmer than what you're going to see today or tomorrow. Now we can expect 26 degrees on Friday, 30 on Saturday, 30 to 1 on Sunday. Ulladulla 18 to 26 over the weekend. So, yes, time for the sandals and socks. No socks, just sandals. What are we looking at coming ahead here? We've got fire danger rating, moderate for the next 4 days. UV index is high. The temperatures across the week, daytime temperatures for Nowra, the maximum is between 16 and 31. That is a big step up. And nighttime minimum temperatures between 5 and 16. So some cool nights still around, but the warmer ones rushing at us. Nighttime, daytime temperatures for Ulladulla 15 to 26 and night times 8 to 17. The Sun rose this morning at 5:56. It'll set this evening at 5:49, and last night is 6:15. I'm Jane, this is Community Access. It is 7 minutes past 11, and Lionel Richie's taking us dancing on the ceiling.

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the haunting, lovely voice of Wendy Matthews with Beloved. Before that, we had Casey Donovan, Listen With Your Heart, and Dancing on the Ceiling, the top of the hour, from Lionel Richie. And why not? The ceiling's a bit high in here, so I probably won't give it a go. But wherever you are, enjoy a bit of dancing, if not on the ceiling, and that may not be safe for you. Get out and get moving a little bit. I'll play you some more movable music in a little while. Speaking of music, Ed Sheeran seems to have got himself in a tad of hot water, not through anything that he has done, it would seem. There's an article in The Guardian that says all supporting acts withdraw from Ed Sheeran's tour in solidarity with Macklemore. Okay. You may have heard about this. Pro-Palestine comments and the owners of the big stadium objected. I'll read you the article. All four supporting acts for upcoming dates of Ed Sheeran's Loop Tour have withdrawn in solidarity with fellow opening act Macklemore as backlash grows against his removal from the tour over onstage comments in support of Palestine. Phineas, the singer who was scheduled to open for Sheeran on six South American dates in November, withdrew from the tour on Tuesday afternoon, hours after Sheeran posted his own lengthy statement to Instagram

explaining pressure from venue owners to remove Macklemore for pro-Palestine comments made during two shows at New Jersey's MetLife Stadium. In a two-minute speech on the 4th of September, the Grammy Award-winning artist told the audience he wanted the people of Gaza and the occupied West Bank to know we have not forgotten about them, along with the words Free Palestine. The remark prompted a petition calling for Macklemore's removal from the tour from the Israeli American Council. So, big foot with big boot on it, apparently. Wouldn't have thought it was something that they should actually be getting themselves involved in. Clearly they think differently. And the opposition of some venue owners, including Robert Kraft, the billionaire owner of the New England Patriots and a prominent donor to Israel. Artists must not be silenced when they speak up for the oppressed, Phineas wrote on social media. I've decided to withdraw from the upcoming tour. Dates with Ed Sheeran, I stand with Palestine and its people. The decision came shortly after Aaron Rowe, an Irish singer who opened for Sheeran in Australia earlier this year and was scheduled for the 10 remaining dates in North America, announced his own withdrawal from the tour. I don't take the decision lightly, he wrote on Instagram. It has been a friend to me and has changed my life. I could never thank him enough for this. But as Irish people, we know all too well about genocide, a forced famine and violent occupation. I cannot stand by and allow billionaires to use their position of power to silence the rightful voices of those who speak up against Israeli genocide and who highlight the savage murder of children. I would lose all my respect for myself to carry on as normal. The Irish band Bioga, which performs as Sheeran's backing band, announced that after Rowe that they would also depart the US tour to protest the silencing of Macklemore by Zionist lobbies. We are a traditional Irish band who never saw ourselves playing in stadiums of that size, and that opportunity is not lost on us, they wrote on social media. We have been friends with Ed for over 10 years now and will continue to be. We believe in dialogue as a means of progressing the plight of the Palestinian people. The story does go on. You'll find that in today's edition of The Guardian. Yes, quite an astounding thing that venue owners can turn around and just go, sorry, we're not having that here. I mean, that's certainly a silencing of free speech, isn't it? I'm Jane. This is Community Access. It's 25 minutes past 11 on Triple UFM, 92.3 in the north of the Shoalhaven, 104.5 in the centre, 99.7 in the south, and on the internet you can find us and stream us at shoalhavenfm.org.au.

Ronnie Burns there with Smiley. Article in the Conversation, bird flu has claimed its first Australian sea lion and dolphin. How does the virus get into these animals? This is an important thing for us to take note of because, of course, we have been hearing that people need to keep their dogs contained on beaches and so on, because we know what dogs are like. They really don't have the most decorum when it comes to meal times. And, you know, if you've got a dog that sort of likes to romp around with carcasses and things, and let's face it, many of them do, they could meet a nasty end. We've also heard that from the international experience, cats are particularly susceptible to H5N1. So even if you're a person who's never tried to keep your cats in before, especially if you live near beaches and so on, it might be time to rethink that policy. A rare Australian sea lion, Neophocus cinerea, on Kangaroo Island has been confirmed to have died from highly pathogenic H5N1 bird flu. The sea lion had recently been attacked by a shark, which weakened it. Testing revealed the cause of death was the virus. Another dead sea lion is being tested. The first confirmed H5N1 death recorded for this species in Australia marks a significant worrying moment for Australian wildlife. These sea lions are the rarest pinniped to breed on our coasts. They are considered endangered as their population is under 12,000. This species of sea lion breeds slowly, meaning even a limited outbreak of bird flu could be very bad news for the breeding colonies. The strain of bird flu now circulating in Australia and New Zealand has evolved to infect some mammal species as well as birds. Since 2021, it has decimated some seals and sea lion species overseas, especially in South America. The virus is even capable of infecting and killing dolphins. But how does the virus pass between these animals? How do seals and dolphins actually get the infection? There's much we don't know, but here's what we do. The highly pathogenic H5N1 strain of bird flu, avian influenza, was first detected in 1996. Highly pathogenic means it is capable of causing severe disease. In 2020, the virus mutated into a new, more deadly variant, capable of infecting more species. It is no longer just a threat to birds. Since 2021, this strain has caused mass die-offs in pinnipeds, seals, sea lions, walruses, and so on. In Argentina, more than 17,000 southern elephant seal pups died. After the virus reached Australia's Heard Island, drone surveys identified more than 13,000 dead pups from the same species. Some pinnipeds were able to catch older bird flu strains, but these mainly affected their respiratory tracts. The newer, highly pathogenic H5N1 can also invade the brain and nervous system of animals. Sea lions have been found with encephalitis, brain inflammation, and other neurological signs before death. In Florida, a bottlenose dolphin infected with H5N1 was found to have the high concentration of the virus in its brain. So how do pinnipeds catch the virus? The way the virus gets into pinnipeds is likely from birds. When sick seabirds infected with the virus die on islands used by sea lions for breeding, the virus can jump across to the mammal. This can be through direct contact, scavenging carcasses, or exposure to contaminated sand, rocks, water, feces, or mucus. Sick birds can and do sneeze and cough, spreading the viral particles. Direct transmission from mammal to mammal is suspected, though not yet conclusively proven in most wild marine mammal die-off events. But the fact so many elephant seal pups died rapidly suggests virus is able to spread between them. Transmission between elephant seals is suspected to have occurred in Argentina. It's highly likely that the virus can spread faster in dense seal and sea lion colonies. Pinnipeds too can sneeze and cough, which would help spread the virus. One researcher testing transmission reportedly had a seal sneeze in their face. They then contracted severe conjunctivitis in the eye, and the bird flu virus was detected. So what about whales and dolphins? So far, so logical, but how can dolphins and other cetaceans contract the virus? After a dolphin washed up dead near Goolwa in South Australia, it tested positive for H5N1, the first case in Australia. So how did it happen? South Australian Chief Veterinary Officer Dr. Skye Fruin told the ABC it was likely the dolphin had eaten a bird or contracted
interacted closely with the wild bird. This is possible, but we don't know for sure. What we do know is that this H5N1 strain has been found in a range of dolphin species around the world. So far, there's little evidence of large whales being infected with bird flu. A juvenile dead whale washed up ashore at Victor Harbour was found not to have the virus. So how long can the virus survive in the environment? Viruses can survive outside a host, although typically not for long. The H5N1 influenza virus generally survives longest in cool, moist conditions. It can remain infectious for days and sometimes weeks in water, depending on temperature, salinity and sunlight. In hot, dry environments, survival is much shorter. Carcasses can act as temporary reservoirs of the virus while tissue remains fresh. This is one reason why beaches and breeding colonies can be transmission hotspots during an outbreak. So, what is there we can do? There's no real way to stop the spread of H5N1 now that it's here, but there are many ways we can reduce its impact. Removing carcasses safely is crucial, as it removes these viral reservoirs and stops it getting into Australia's many scavenging animals. Investing in better monitoring and detection is essential if we are to slow the spread, by helping us to target affected populations. We must ramp up protection for endangered species, reduce human pressures such as disturbance of seal colonies, and plan to help depleted populations recover. Ultimately, the death of this sea lion shows us that the burden of bird flu will reach far beyond birds. The strain of the virus is a wide-ranging threat, able to affect entire ecosystems. We must do what we can to protect them. That article is written by Bill Bateman, who is an associate professor of behavioural ecology at Curtin University. What time is it? It's 11:36, and here's a bit of upbeat stuff. I promised you something to get your feet tapping. Here's Paul Simon.

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0: That's about it for me for today. Thank you all very much for being with me today. I'm back with Community Access tomorrow. Carol's here to take you through 2 hours of Carol's Country Collection, which, of course, you're just going to love, you as you always do. And on this lovely day, you might want to take your radio and sit outside and enjoy some of this. It's a little bit windy out there, but not terribly unpleasant. Find yourself a spot out of the wind. This is Hunters and Collectors, When the River Runs Dry. Before that, we had The Fifth Dimension with Last Night, I Didn't Get to Sleep at All. And No More I Love Yous from Annie Lennox before that, taking us right back to Paul Simon with Graceland. Talk to you tomorrow at 9 o'clock on Triple UFM. 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
3: Hello, I'm Lewis Donaldson. The federal government is being challenged to clarify its proposed copyright legislation, which may see Australian artists lose out. With the details, Shannon Kirkwood.
4: The Greens and Independent Senator David Pocock are accusing the Albanese government of selling out on Australians' intellectual property rights. The Labor government is reportedly considering allowing AI companies to train on unprotected material online as long as they secure licensing deals with enough rights holders, which would effectively require rights holders to opt out. Greens spokesperson Sarah Hanson-Young says undermining the principles of copyright only serves the interests of big tech companies. The Greens are calling on the Albanese government to protect the interests of Australian workers and businesses.
3: A public health researcher is urging young Australians to avoid illegal injectable peptides. A warning to consumers has been issued in recent months by the medicine regulator about the risks of importing and using unapproved peptide products promoted online. It is also publicising the health impacts experienced by users. Speaking to National Radio News, Honorary Research Fellow at the University of Queensland, Dr. Samuel Cornell says there are many risks to consider.
5: The truth is you really don't know, and you can't reliably get them tested for purity or even validity here anyway. And, you know, I think that's concerning if quite frankly, anyone's taking them, not least a child.
3: Victoria Police will be given 1,200 extra handheld metal-detecting wands to search for knives in public places. Premier Ben Carroll has announced the state will introduce Jack's Law, a Queensland initiative named after Jack Beasley, who was fatally stabbed on a night out in 2019. Jack's parents, Brett and Belinda Beasley, lobbied the Victorian government to introduce the law. Mr. Carroll says he spoke to them last night.
6: They call him Jacko. I was asking a bit about him last night with the family. Tell me about him. You know, finishing his high school, out with his mates, didn't come home because of a senseless act. This is for Jack, every grandmother, every parent and every young person going out today. They should have the freedoms to enjoy their lives and come home safely.
3: Gaza's health ministry says nearly 1,400 Palestinians have been killed in Israeli attacks since a ceasefire was agreed to almost a year ago. It says more than 4,600 people have been injured. Police officers in South Australia will see their salaries increase by between 28 and 31% after securing a new enterprise agreement. The Police Association says the agreement extends beyond headline wage increases and includes enhanced regional and remote incentives, improvements to career progression and expanded flexible and extended hours rostering arrangements. The remaining opening acts for Ed Sheeran's US tour have quit in solidarity with rapper Macklemore. The US rapper was removed from the tour after he made pro-Palestinian comments on stage. Ed Sheeran says the decision to exclude Macklemore from upcoming shows in the US was not his, but rather the promoter's. Ed Sheeran has taken to social media to say he has his own personal views on the conflict and respects Macklemore as an artist, but he doesn't use his professional platform for politics. Turning to sport, Fremantle has confirmed defender Brennan Cox will not return for this week's preliminary final against Sydney. Cox has not played since round 24 due to a calf injury. The Dockers say while he's nearing full fitness and will play in Sunday's WAFL Grand Final, he won't make the trip east. Frio will take on the Swans at the SCG on Friday.
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7: Yes, good afternoon, everyone. It's 3 past midday and quite nice, except for that wind whipping around your heels and ankles at the moment. But they are quite strong, actually. They're southerly winds, and they're 25 to 40. I'm pretty sure they've reached the 40. There's temperature 15 degrees, looking for 16, so almost there. UV index is high, and our fire danger rating is moderate. Along our coastline, 13 degrees, looking for 15 for our coastal folks. Not warm at all. I'll need a little Jackie. Yes, it's partly cloudy with southwest winds, 25 to 35 K. Again, the UV index is high, with their fire rating also in the moderate zone. As we look at the forecast, taking us through our week, tomorrow, Thursday, sunshine and 19. Ooh, up the scale quite a bit on Friday, sunshine and 26. Even more so on Saturday, so you'll need the slip, slap and slop out. 30 degrees and sunny. Sunshine Sunday, 30 degrees, dropping on Monday with showers, 22, and 19 on Tuesday with showers easing. So, yes, it's a bit warm this week. Have a look at the live traffic just to make sure all is okay out on our roads. Let me see. Yep, nothing to report. All good. Keep it safe out there, won't you? Well, Jane, thank you for a great morning. She's a little bit not as well as she would like to be, Jane. She's heading to see her doctor soon. She's had bronchitis through the week, which is not really good. So I guess the fact that she struggled in today, she really has got our station at heart. But she'll be back tomorrow, all being well, with Community Access, starting right after the news, Brekkie, and then the news at 9 o'clock tomorrow morning. Well, I might commence the program with Patsy and Dave, who are known as the long and the short of it. Yesterday, I was very happy to attend the Entertainment Centre to see Patsy and Dave, along with James Blundell. I was listening to James playing Way Out West as I was driving into the studio, and I thought, James's voice has gotten even more deep than it used to be. But it was a great concert, absolutely fantastic. But this is from their brand new album called Twin Flames, and this one's all about a little girl called Robin. Good afternoon, welcome to the show.

0: give him a break. I agree with you.
1: With the Bellamy brothers, helping them out was Montgomery Gentry, which no longer exists. They've broken up. And was it Chris Gentry has since passed away. So, yeah, quite sad there. But that old hippie, I rather like that one. It's a goodie. We also had lovely Nancy Griffith with I Wish It Would Rain. Well, it rained a little last night and sort of damped the dust a bit, but not enough. We do need some rain. We really do. And the way it's looking, we're not going to get a lot of rain in the next, well, week or so. Kicking off our program for you, Twin Flames is the title of the new album coming from Patsy and Dave, the long and the short of it, and it was called Robin. It was written by Patsy and David, but it's a brand new album just released, and yesterday catching up with them at the Entertainment Centre, fabulous, fabulous show. They are so talented with their, she does the organ and all the piano effects that's needed in their tracks. Of course, James Blundell, he had all the little funnies to tell us, and but as I mentioned when I sort of opened up the program, his voice has just gotten

0: 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Thank you to the workers who work day and night to get the flyover finished. And a shout out to the community members who never gave up the fight. I'm proud to have delivered $100 million from the Albanese Labor government for this important road project.
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4: 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Sit in a nice little sheltered spot and turn up your radio. That'll be really nice, and I'll take you through until 2 with a little bit of, country, as I do, and some Irish and a little bit of bluegrass. But this afternoon I'm going to talk, have a little chat about the fact that some of the, the supplements are being pushed to our pregnant women, and it's not right. They don't need all that other stuff that the companies try to tell them they need. You know, as we know, there's only 3 or 4 things that are needed while you're pregnant. Keep us as happy as you can, as well as you can. But all the supplements that the vitamins and all the bits that they're pushing to our pregnant ladies is certainly just not on their menu. It's not needed, not at all. Have a little chat about that a little later in the program. And also, 70 years of Australian TV. Can you remember? I'd love to hear from you if you remember when you got your first television and you sat there, being out west, ours was relayed from Orange, New South Wales, and for weeks and weeks and weeks, we just raced home from a school and watched the test patterns. I'd race my brother home to get the best spot on the floor in front of the huge telly, the beautiful mahogany or whatever it was. My dad wanted to be the first person in town with the television, and he was. And he was, but it didn't change the fact that we had to listen, watch all the test patterns beforehand. So I'd like to hear from you if you are, got a telly and you've got a story. That'll be lovely. Love to hear from you. 4422 1045.

Kenny Loggins. If for the first time, beautiful track, isn't it? We enjoyed that this morning or this afternoon. We had one also from Jerry Hanlon and Wolves Across Ireland. Lovely track too. And Iris DeMent with Mama's Opry. And the start of that bracket there, we had Panhandle Wind coming from Red Seagull. It's 12:37. You're with Triple UFM Community Radio. Carol with you until 2 o'clock. Well, of course, 70 years ago, that little box in your lounge room came alive. It did. 70 years of Australian television. Tonight and TV Gold joined forces to choose 10 top shows from each decade. Of course, they had so many programs. But going back to the beginning, as I mentioned a little while ago, there used to be just, well, out west where we viewed our TV from. Dad being the first in our little town to get telly, which we thought was marvellous, and racing home, as I said, to watch the text patterns. And then shows started to evolve, and we know we had Walt Disney, we had all those. Mickey Mouse used to send us up the wall a bit because he was just so special. We'd never seen anything like this. As you know, time went on until it got to be a big thing. It was huge. It was bigger than Ben Hur television, and I think to the shop windows before in Sydney, the shop windows would have the tellies blasting away there with just the test patterns, and people would just line up in front of the windows to see all the test patterns. Sort of as 1957 on Nine, a mighty variety show, may have had as many as 50 different presenters over a 13-year run, but it is forever synonymous with Graham Kennedy, who just 23 years of age when he began Live on All, with orchestra, dances, live commercials and sketches. IMT symbolised what the advent of television meant in Australia, trekking into GTV9, ACCA, Television City, to sit in the studio and watch magic in the making, all crowding around a new sets at home. The goggle-eyed infant like Kennedy was a master of comic timing, superbly matching well by his announcer and hosting understudy Bert Newton. Here's a name. Together with Jeff Elton, Panda Listener, Evie Hayes, Mary Hardy, Rosie Sturgis, Patty McGrath, and later Patty Newton, Tony Lamont, Philip Brady, Buster Fadurs, now he was the fellow, Jack Little, Denise Drysdale, Pete Smith. It remains the defining Tonight Show in Australia, succeeded by the Graham Kennedy Show, the Don Lane Show, Tonight Live with Steve Vizard, Rove Live, and they went on. In 1957, on 7, Channel 7, the format started live as a radio game that launched in 1948, presented by husband and wife, Bob and Dolly Dyer. Weren't they just gorgeous? A TV version was broadcast from 1957 until 1971. The program was initially broadcast on ATN Sydney, 7 Sydney, and GTV9 in Melbourne, later moving to HSV 7 in Melbourne. In 1963, as the station formed the Australian Television Network, a sponsorship deal saw the program rebranded BP Pick a Box. For a time, the format featured two contestants in a trivia battle, with a winner picking a box from a shelf without knowing the contents. Bob Dyer also offered a cash prize, with climax of the show Dyer asking the winner the money or the box. The program's most famous contestant was Barry Jones. Do you remember Barry Jones?
who won a staggering 208 episodes. It was rebooted as a super quiz with Bert and Patty Newton in 1981. So it just, all the programs, Four Corners started in 1961. It began live on Saturday, 19th of August, 61, 10 p.m. With urban host Michael Charlton, and the compare from ABC's first night transmission. At first, the magazine-style show jumped between politics, art and sport, and its first two producers were Robert Raymond and Alan Ashbolt, credited with establishing its harder-hitting tone during the 70s. It moved into a single-issue story, and by 1987, Chris Masters' explosive Moonlight State report led to a Royal Commission about Queensland's corruption, hosted over the years by Michael Willacy, Carolyn Jones, Andrew Olley, Liz Jackson, Kerry O'Brien and Sarah Ferguson. They were all there, folks, all these people that made everything move on your television set. Absolutely amazing. A little track here I'm going to pop in now because it's called Golden Years. I think they were the golden years, don't you? I miss some of the shows that we used to see. I really do. 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

0: Yes, and that was Holly Dunn and Golden Years. Well, I have Neville on the phone, and he's going to give us a little a bit of information on how he thought and felt, and what he would have seen as telly opened 70 years ago. Are you there, Neville?
1: Yes, speaking, Carol.
0: Wonderful, speaking. Wonderful. It's a long time ago, but it doesn't seem that long. What do you think?
1: Well, when you live a long time yourself, it doesn't seem too long, Carol. It's about how life seems, but it has been a long time, yes. It has been a long time, yes. I remember that clearly, though.
0: Yes.
1: Seeing television, and I remember they opened up in Melbourne, I think, from memory first, then Sydney followed very shortly after.
0: Right.
1: But in the countryside, in the regional areas, it was much later and very poor reception for quite a long time. And my first introduction to TV was standing on a footpath outside in Baylor Street, Wagga, the main street, standing outside the footpath, we're about 10 deep, looking at a television in through an electrical store window. It was all snow and fuzzy, and you couldn't really see what was happening anyway. That was the introduction to TV.
0: Yeah.
1: That was about 1958.
0: Okay.
1: But 2 years later in the city.
0: Yes.
1: But it took quite a while for them to get their transmitters in regional areas sorted out so they could relay the TV, and eventually those places got their own transmitters in the end anyway. But so there was no TV really for us for a long time.

0: and it wasn't until I went to Sydney and I was working in Sydney in 62 that there was television. And even then it was a little bit foggy and snowy and still black and white, of course. And it wasn't that good anyway even then. But years later in Nowra, it was better. But televisions were so expensive, Carol. A lot of people didn't buy them. Not many people owned a telly. They were very expensive.
1: No, well,
0: people were getting a loan.
1: My father, as I said earlier, he wanted to be the first person in town with, in our little village, with the with television. And my father went and panned gold to buy it.
0: Mm.
1: He went used to go down to what was called the river. And along the mountainside, and he'd pan for gold so he could. Mm. Was the same when Mum wanted a new ring, he went and got the gold and had it made. You know, it was. And that's how it was back then. It was it was so much different. But yes, go on. So what?
0: Well above many weeks of wages to buy a TV.
1: Absolutely.
0: People took loans out to buy them.
1: They did all sorts
0: now,
1: of
0: things. You can put one in your shopping trolley at Aldi for a couple $100 when they sell them and just take it out when you're shopping at the checkout, you know.
1: Absolutely.
0: You could probably buy two tellies in a week's wages or three, depends what size you buy. But, no, there's a big difference in how it is today. And then colour came in much later than black and white, of course, and I didn't worry too much about getting a TV early in the early days anyway, but I did have a black and white telly, of course, and then later colour, but they came down to a reasonable price and you could afford them more easily, you know. But
1: yes.
0: But a lot of the shows were in a lot of country towns, so very poor with the transmission, and that was because of the signal, you know, they didn't have the signal.
1: The signals weren't as strong.
0: I didn't have a television in the Riverina. I was still living in with my parents, you know, for quite a while.
1: Mm-hmm.
0: But and they didn't have a TV. The reception wasn't good enough, and we were really interested in TV.
1: So, what do you feel today in today's times with TV and the transporting of the different of yesteryear till today's telly? How do you feel about that?
0: About the what, Carol? You're breaking up a bit. There you were.
1: About the transition to our TV we watch today, as against back in the days of old.
0: Well, the biggest problem we got with the TV today now is the amount of ads on the TV on the commercial stations. I've counted sometimes in the evening as many as 15 or 16 ads, one after the other.
1: Mm-hmm.
0: Yes. Now, I think this needs to be a bit of a look at that as far as that goes, because some of the programs you watch, it might be an hour program. You're lucky if you get 30 minutes of program. The rest is tied up with ads, you know. So
1: yes, it is. So you wonder where all the money, like, how did they do it in the old times? They didn't have all that ad, sponsorship or ads to pay for what they wanted to broadcast. You wonder what happened back then.
0: Well, I don't know how they actually did that, whether they got the funds from another source. But in the early days, you had to have a license. If you had a TV in your house, you had to have a license.
1: Exactly.
0: Right? And I don't know whether many people remember that, but that was the situation. You had to have a license, right? Now, and they policed that, you know, they had inspectors come around. They had DF sets, direction finder sets, and they could go by a house and see whether there's a signal going into your house. So they knew whether you had a TV or not, right? And they would knock on the door and show your license and so forth, if you had one. And that went on for quite a while. That went on till, I'm not sure when they actually stopped that. They did away with the licensing quite some years after that, but then there was no license fee involved. But so whether they got any money from the licensing or what, I'm not sure. I don't know how they funded it all, but
1: no.
0: Or how the TV station.
1: We never ever got to find out how they funded all the programs that we watched in the early years. The license, as you mentioned there, that sort of finished late 80s. It sort of petered out. And we didn't have to have the licenses anymore.
0: No, I just didn't remember when that finished, but then that finished and so forth. But I didn't buy a TV myself for quite a while. because the TV, to my way of thinking, wasn't worth the value, wasn't value, and also a lot of the programs are pretty ordinary. It was black and white, you know, and it wasn't until later on they got better programs in colour, you know, you started to think, well, their TV might be okay. Really TV inclined, you know. But
1: well, I'm the same. I'm a music person. I'd rather go and put some music on and let that flow through the house while I'm doing, you know, whatever I'm doing the housework in the garden, turn it up a bit louder, because my neighbours say, turn that radio up when you're out in the garden. We love the music you're playing. And so I never have any trouble with the neighbours with my music, but I definitely, telly is only a second thought for me. Music comes first, yes.
0: Well, I was very much the same. I had a big radiogram, you know, with big speakers and plenty of power. You know, you could hear it outside, up the street even, you know. But, and like you said, you crank it up and you could be anywhere in the house, you'd hear it.
1: Mm-hmm.
0: And good records, older records and good ones and so forth, and different singers. And that was the entertainment. And I always found that better anyway, because you could be doing other things with the music, with the radio.
1: That's right.
0: Whereas the TV, you're locked to the chair, you know, you have to sit there, you know. So,
1: yes.
0: And you might want to do other things. You might have something else you want to do in the house or outside even, you know. And
1: you don't think that telly, this day and age, our watched TV has improved? Do you feel it's improved?
0: In some ways, but you get more news, you get more international news, you can find out things straight away internationally now with the satellites. Like I remember when the Twin Towers got trashed in America, when they flew the planes into the Twin Towers Trade Center there, and I was watching the late news that night, on that night about 10:45 or something, and within about 2 or 3 minutes, that news was on every TV channel on that night. You know, that's how quick it changed over.
1: Yes.
0: So that particular side of it is good. You get the news straight away there, but the quality of the programs is deteriorating in lots of ways. They're doing a lot of reruns on it,
1: yes.
0: And more ads, so you tend to sort of not put it on all the time, you know. But
1: that's right. Well, Neville, it's lovely, lovely to hear your thoughts on TV. 70 years young, and I'll have to now go and do some more with some music. And the news will be coming along at 1 o'clock. So, thank you for your thoughts. Thank you for tuning in, and have a lovely day.
0: You're welcome, Carol, and I'll continue to listen to your program. I've got good music coming through here.
1: Very good. Okay, Neville, thank you for being with Triple UFM today, Wednesday, Carol's Country Collection.

0: It's a great track there from Ricochet, and What Do I Know? Well, folks, it's almost time for the news, a couple of seconds, and news time with Triple UFM Community Radio. Neville, thank you for that little blurb about his situation with telly 70 years ago. It's quite amazing, isn't it, the fact that all these things pass around. Yes, so we'll... Well, of course, might do a little more on some of the shows and some of the... Because some of those names we read out, they're no longer with us. Oh, they've all departed, but it's 1 o'clock, so we'll take the news.
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8: Hello, I'm Lewis Donaldson. Labor is set to reveal its plans to cut migration numbers after weeks of speculation. Home Affairs Minister Tony Burke will finally speak at the National Press Club tomorrow, more than a month after cancelling his initial appearance in the 11th hour. Mr. Burke pulled the plug amid disagreement within Cabinet about the extent of the changes. The announcement is expected to detail how Labor will reduce net overseas migration from about 300,000 in 2025 to 245,000 in 2026-27, before dropping it to 225,000 per year thereafter. WA Farmers has called on the government to reconsider its decision to slow the processing of or pause the application for working holiday makers visas. WA Farmers says farmers' diminished workforce will need to work much longer hours with health and safety implications. President of WA Farmers, Steve Maguire, told National Radio News it's a serious problem coming into harvest.
9: We're coming up to a grain harvest of over 20 million tonnes of grain. Usually in WA, about a third of the workforce that is used for that busy period is working holiday makers. They are a really vital, important part of it, and a number of people actually bring them in specifically for harvest. We, quite from these European countries, have a lot of backpackers that come in that have experience of driving these machines.
8: Of the 24 countries facing a pause, 11 are European. A new AI tool could change the way that endometriosis is detected and diagnosed. Alyssa Dells reports.
10: Right now, it takes 6 to 8 years for a diagnosis in Australia from the time symptoms first begin, with surgery often required. But EndoFusion, developed by researchers from Adelaide University, has been found to accurately identify two major indicators of advanced endometriosis in pelvic scans, producing results in just 18 milliseconds. It's considered a major diagnostic breakthrough, as MRI and ultrasound imaging are often better at detecting one of two common markers that indicate the likelihood of the condition, with patients usually only able to access one method of testing. It means some people could be disadvantaged if they're scanned by the less optimal option for their particular signs.
8: An independent committee is seeking public consultation as it aims to redraw Queensland's federal electorate boundaries. The previous federal redistribution of the state occurred more than 7 years ago, meaning it's time to consider alternative electorate boundaries or names. Overseas, China has urged the United States to stop expanding its military presence and preparing for war, while stressing its opposition to the weaponization of space. It comes after the US Air Force revealed the deployment of new weapons overnight, including space control weapons capable of defending the joint force against hostile adversaries, while China, Russia, and India have the capabilities to destroy satellites from Earth. They have not confirmed the deployment of weapons in space. And in sport, the top First Nations netballers are on court in Melbourne today. Every state and territory is featuring in the First Nations tournament. Victoria won the opening match against the ACT this morning. Netball Australia's First Nations General Manager, Gamilaroi woman Alison Tucker Munro, has told NIRS News the tournament is an important pathway for young players.
11: A lot of the states and territories have local competitions for those sort of junior athletes, and then it's about those kids who are interested in taking that next step, who's going to take that next step, making sure we put in place some frameworks, enable them and support them to do that.
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0: Yes, it's 1:06, and a little bit of weather for you. It's looking quite good out there. 15 degrees, looking for 16, just over 15, so I think it'll make the number very soon, with a mostly sunny day, and it's okay. Just a bit of wind, so don't let that bother you too much. Along our coast, 14, looking for 15. Also, some cloud along the coastline. As we look at the forecast for tomorrow, sunshine, beautiful sunshine on your shoulders, 19 degrees. Friday, sunny also, 26. That's a nice one, but better on Saturday. Well, 30's not so bad. We can tolerate 30. So it'll be Saturday and Sunday, sunshine, and 30 degrees for both your days. 22 on Friday. I'm sorry, Monday, 22 on showers, and those showers will ease early morning, 19 degrees. So not a bad week coming along for you, and that's really good. Now, on our roads, I think it's looking quite okay. I looked a little second ago. Yes, there has... Oh, wait a moment. We have an accident. In Junction Street at Kinghorn Street, there's been multiple vehicle collision. All directions... Directions are affected. All directions for traffic is affected. That started today just 10 to 1, so it's current. And last checked at 12:49, so 10 to 1. So please be very careful out there. This accident is Junction Street at Kinghorn Street. So there's multiple vehicles involved and all directions have been affected. I'll keep a little track on that for you folks as we move through the afternoon. Now, little track here now I'm going to pop in and send it to Ando. Ando, good morning. Oh, good afternoon. Lovely to hear from you. I haven't heard from you for a bit, but he said he's always listening in, and yes, he's all his friends listen in as well. So I'm going to send this one to you, coming from lovely Mary Duff, a little bit of Irish. I hope you like a little bit of Irish. And when Irish eyes are smiling, good luck with the doctor visit this afternoon. Take care, and lovely to hear from you.

All right, a lovely one from Mary Duffy. It's Irish Isles Are Smiling. Hope you enjoyed that one. Ando from Mollymook down there. A little call from him was really lovely. I've got a little track now that I'm going to pop in and send this to Mary across there in Culburra. She asked if I could do this one, and it's coming from Clelia Adams. No, that's not the one. Carter and Carter, and it's a track about play that song when people request a song. And Mary, I know you like this one because I've spoken with you before regarding this one. So we'll pop it in for you, and I hope you're having a really lovely day. So you're with Triple UFM Community Radio here in the Shoalhaven, and there's a little bit of wind out there.

0: Well, your Yellow Rose of Texas. Haven't played that one for a little while, but I hope you enjoyed that one. Michael Martin Murphy. I have Paul Fraser on the phone. Paul, of course, attached to the Albatross Musical Company, and he wants to have a little talk about a girl called Alice. Good afternoon, Paul.
1: Good afternoon, Carol. A little girl called Alice.
0: Yes.
1: Wonderful little girl.
0: Is she? Oh, right. Very good. So, what I'll ask you first, is there a little twist to...
1: Oh, sorry, Carol. Like, that line's very bad. I can't hear your question.
0: Can't you? You can't hear the questions. Oh.
1: No, it's all crackly. I'm sorry.
0: Oh, right. What I might do, Paul, I might get you to ring me back on my phone. Would you do that? They were talking... I had a gentleman on the line earlier talking about the 70 years of TV, because it's the anniversary of that, and he said he could hear crackle. So there must be a little issue there. So we'll just leave all this and you have my phone number.
1: I'm sorry, I missed up on what you said, but I don't have your phone number. Can you ring me? Is that possible?
0: I can do that. Okay?
1: Okay, thank you.
0: All right, then. Thanks, Paul. Yes, that's unfortunate, because we need to have a little chat about... I'll just pop this back on and organise that so I can ring Paul back. But in the meantime, I'm going to pop this track on and we'll get back to Paul having a little chat about this lovely lady called Alice.

0: Bluegrass at its best there, coming from Alicia Nugent, and this time we now have Paul back on the line. Hi, Paul.
1: Hi, Carol.
0: Okay, now you'll have

0: Have to speak up a little bit. You're a bit soft.
1: Okay, I will try and project.
0: You project. Good boy. Good boy. Okay, we got to the lovely Alice, didn't we? And you were going to tell me... I was going to ask you if there's a little twist to I'm Alice in Wonderland. Is that the case?
1: Well, anyone familiar with the famous Lewis Carroll story won't be surprised by twists in the story, but it's certainly a magical experience that Alice undergoes. The only twist that we've added is perhaps how it enlightens her world once she comes back to what you might call reality.
0: Okay. So it goes right through the story, I gather, of Alice in Wonderland.
1: It starts in Alice's parlour with a garden outside and a mother and sister reading a book, and Alice ponders why the book isn't more interesting with pictures and so on. And then her fantasy starts to take over, and she literally dives through the hole into Wonderland and undergoes all of the experiences, meeting the fantastic characters like the Cheshire Cat, the Caterpillar, the Tweedledum and Tweedledee, and of course the Mad Hatter and the March Hare, the Dormouse, the Mock Turtle, and the Queen of Hearts, along with the King and the Knave of Hearts.
0: Okay, so she meets them all.
1: She meets them all on her journey through there. Did I leave anyone out? I think I left out the dodo.
0: She
1: meets a dodo.
0: Yes,
1: and various other creatures along the way.
0: Yes.
1: And, and then kind of returns to reality. But what observant people in the audience will notice is that her reality, by the end of the show, has been somewhat transformed from the reality at the beginning of the show.
0: Okay, so where is her reality then?
1: Well, her reality is in her parlour and her garden.
0: Yes, all her things that she loves.
1: Eagle-eyed audience members will notice the differences that have happened by the end of the show that were not there at the start of the show. But that's a little teaser for people who want to be observant about... And other things, not just the actual performance of the children.
0: So you've got to keep a little eye on everything.
1: You have to keep an eye on everything.
0: Okay.
1: Set designer and constructor, who won awards many times for their set design,
0: yes,
1: have really gone hard on this one. It's an amazing set that just tells a story of its own.
0: Okay, right. Well, I sort of thought because it's I'm Alice in Wonderland, it'd have to be a major twist, like that she's grown up into an older woman or something.
1: No, quite the reverse, Carol.
0: Quite the reverse, is it?
1: Quite the reverse.
0: Okay.
1: Alice in the story is in very much of a hurry to grow up. Wants to be part of the adult world, wants to join her mother's tea party, wants to play croquet with the guests. And she's told, no, she's too young for that. And she says, but I want to be grown up in a hurry. I don't want to find a standstill.
0: Okay.
1: But her journey through Wonderland is a bit of a revelation to her that the journey is more important than the destination, shall we say.
0: Is it? Okay. Because of she meeting
1: all these characters. Yes, particularly the Mock Turtle. The Mock Turtle is an underrated character. In fact, didn't even make the Disney version, as I recall.
0: Okay.
1: But the Mock Turtle is extremely wise and is the one that gives the advice during a beautiful song about it. It may take a while, but you'll get there.
0: Okay.
1: And it's a wonderful ballad that she sings to make Alice realise that, you know, enjoying the experience of childhood is more important than just rushing through it and being as grown up as you can be as quickly as possible.
0: Oh, okay. Okay, so the children will... they're pretty smart kids today, I guess. They'll gel to what's happening?
1: Oh, yes. Yeah, they know all about it. We have over 100 performers. That's the thing about our jam program. We take everyone who wants to be involved in musical theatre, signs up, comes along. We don't say, oh, no, you're not clever enough, you're not good enough, you're not pretty enough, or anything like that. We take all comers,
0: right,
1: regardless of ability or disability, and okay, we find a role for them.
0: Yes.
1: So
0: they all play a part.
1: Over 100 children performing on stage,
0: truly,
1: all aged between 10 and 15, they are fully committed to producing the highest quality show that we can get.
0: Right, fantastic. I mean, the fact that you don't have a big issue finding people to portray, you know, characters in the shows that Albatross produces, there seem to be a lot of talent out there, Paul.
1: Oh, yes, there's plenty of talent and there's plenty of kids. We have no trouble finding enough kids to do the show.
0: Right.
1: We almost have to beat them away, but sure, I shouldn't say that. Because we do take all the people that sign up. But so we've ended up with over 100 this show, as we have over the last few years. If you saw Finding Nemo last year, we had over 100 on stage.
0: Yes.
1: And the difficulty is for us finding enough roles for over 100 children to play. So we have to be a little bit creative about introducing characters that can appear in the show.
0: Okay, right.
1: So right, instead of, for example, just having Tweedledee and Tweedledum that Alice meets,
0: yes,
1: on her journey, we have a whole Tweedle ensemble that all come on and join the scene that happens at that time.
0: Really? So you've made extra characters?
1: Sort of, yeah. We've just been creative about finding places where extra kids can join in,
0: sure,
1: to be part of the story.
0: Yes.
1: Yeah, so we have many ensembles. We have the Tweedles ensemble. We have a garden ensemble. We have fireflies ensemble. We have caucus ensemble, which are all of the characters that are involved in the caucus race.
0: Yes.
1: I may have left a few ensembles out, but we have the cards, of course,
0: yes, the cards,
1: to the Queen of Hearts,
0: mm-hmm,
1: and so on. So we find roles for all the kids that can be on stage.
0: Yeah, fantastic. So you don't like to disappoint anyone, basically, Paul?
1: No, we don't. We aim to please everyone, audience included, children included. We don't want to disappoint anyone, correct?
0: No, that's really great, isn't it? It's, and as you know, you've just put on some of the most amazing shows here in the Shoalhaven for the people that live here, and they do, well, I think, support them very well, at the shows that you put, you know, put on here.
1: Well, we hope to, yeah. Entertain visitors and locals alike. So the shows, there are four shows on between October the 1st and October the 3rd. This is during the school holidays. It's actually the long weekend, but we only go Thursday, Friday and Saturday. So the shows are on Thursday at 6 p.m, Friday 11:30 a.m. and again at 6 p.m,
0: mm-hmm,
1: and Saturday at 2 p.m. And that's all the chances you get. So if you miss those, you miss out.
0: Yes. You'd have to be, well, you need your running shoes on to get to the box office, if that's where you'd like to get your tickets. You can get them online, yes, as well, Paul.
1: Yes, the Shoalhaven Entertainment Centre website. You can get them online, or you can call the box office on 4429 5757.
0: 4429 5757. Yes.
1: All the tickets are the same price, so adult and children's prices, less than $50 a ticket.
0: Is it? Less than 50. Okay. Very good. That's great. So you're not sure how the tickets are running at the moment. Have they opened the doors?
1: Oh, yes. We've been selling tickets for a while now. And
0: great.
1: Mm-hmm. Yes, they're quite healthy. Their ticket sales, we're happy with the way it's going.
0: Mm.
1: There are still some left, but
0: yes,
1: there's still also a few weeks before we perform. So usually the biggest rush on ticket sales is in the last couple of weeks.
0: A couple of weeks, yes.
1: So, yeah, hopefully this is when the rush is about to start, and hopefully they'll be well sold by the start of October.
0: Yeah, they'll rush out there and buy them all up. That's what we need.
1: This is the time to be getting your tickets, because they're going to go quickly from here, yes.
0: Yes, very good. So, Paul, the fact that it's just the small, performances, is that... What problem is that? That it couldn't continue a little longer through the holidays for the kids?
1: Well, it's a combination of factors. Yeah, we've our jam program started off with just shows in the studio at the smaller performance. venue. Then we moved to the bigger venue and started with just two performances. Then we went to three, and now we've gone to four. And, we've found that that's the number of tickets that we can expect to sell. If we put on more performances, then we have to sell more tickets to justify the expense of that. And until the kind of numbers indicate that's what we need to do, we have to make a judgment about how many shows is economical, so that we don't run at a loss.
0: It all comes back to the numbers and that money factor, doesn't it, I guess?
1: Yeah, well, this is right, yes. Mm. As with all venues, once you go into public holidays like the Holiday Monday, the costs become higher. So that's why we finished on the Saturday to avoid weekend surcharges and public holiday surcharges that happen.
0: Right, well, Paul, all I can do is have spoken it over the air here for you. I've been doing so with and all of your announcers. We've got the big placard in here to tell us all, to pop it over the air, and it's been popped across quite readily. So we just wish all the best that you sell all those tickets, and everything will be honky dory. And you'll have a great show. And I'm sure the children can't wait to, if parents have told them already, they'll have to count the sleeps before it all happens. I think that might be the go.
1: But yes, we're very keen to get on stage.
0: Yes.
1: We hope to see you at the show sometime.
0: Yes, absolutely. I hope to be there and be part of this great production. Paul, thank you for being with us today, and I'm sorry we had that little hiccup before, but we got it across, and that's the main thing.
1: Thank you very much, Carol.
0: Take care, Paul. Have a great afternoon. Bye for now.
1: Thank you. Bye.
0: Bye for now.

0: It's a great track coming from Buddy Jewell, his album Times Like These, and Dryas, Arkansas, Ralph likes it, his hometown. I'm going to pop on now a little track from Alice in Wonderland. This one comes from the original version in 1959. So have a little listen, and I do hope you mums and dads out there, you take your kids along during the holidays to see I Am Alice in Wonderland. From what Paul was saying, it's going to be really a great show. You've really got to keep watching what's happening because there's so much going on throughout the show. You've got to keep your eyes peeled to the stage and make sure that you're catching every single thing that happens there. Maybe you could give me a call after you've seen it, possibly, and let me know what you thought about I'm Alice in Wonderland. We might hear the track.
1: I'm very curious. I don't know what they do, let it be you, Danny Bunch.
2: Oh, very, very unpleasant.
1: I'm very

0: Ah, but it's very rude to sit down without being invited.
1: I'll say it's rude. It's very, very rude indeed.
2: Very, very, very rude indeed.
3: Oh, I'm very sorry. But I did enjoy your singing, and I wondered if you could tell me.
0: You enjoyed our singing?
1: Oh, what a delightful time. Is that thing happened? I'm so excited. We never get compliments. You must have a cup of tea.
0: Ah, yes, indeed. The tea. You must have a cup of tea.
3: That would be very nice. I'm sorry I interrupted your birthday party.
2: Thank you.
0: Birthday? My dear child, this is not a birthday party.
1: Of course not. This is an unbirthday party.
3: Unbirthday? Well, I'm sorry, but I don't quite understand.
0: It's very simple. Now, 30 days have set. No. Well, an unbirthday, if you have a birthday, then you... She doesn't know what an unbirthday is.
1: How silly! Ah, Charlie Lucidate. Now, statistics prove that you've one birthday.
0: That's just one birthday every year.
1: But there are 364 unbirthdays.
0: Precisely why we're gathered here to cheer.
3: Why, then today is my unbirthday, too.
0: It is?
1: What a small world this is.
0: And

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7: Yes, that's on 146, folks, and I just pop another little bluegrass on here for you, and we've got the Truck Driver's Queen. We might try that one. I don't think you would have heard it at this stage, because it's quite a new album. I hope everybody's enjoying the program this afternoon. Pete Bradman will be with you right after the news at 2 o'clock. He's got the super terrific happy hour that goes to 2 hours, so he'll be all organised with that. But in the meantime, we'll take this one, a little bit of bluegrass.

is Patty O'Brien and Off to California, or is it? No, Out to California. Patty O'Brien, hope you enjoyed that one. And we also had Truck Driver's Queen from Moore and Napier. Bit of bluegrass there for you. Pop this one on. And this one's for Brian. He asked if I'd do an Adam Brand for him. Nothing like a good day. Certainly not, my friend. I hope you're having the best one. You sounded very chirpy on the phone, so I imagine things are going all right for you. So we'll hear from Adam Brand. Good afternoon, Brian.

0: yes, he's humming that old Rock Island life. That's Bobby Cash there with the story of Johnny Cash. But thank you for your company this afternoon. I thank Paul Fraser for his little chat with me about I Am Alice in Wonderland. Get your tickets, won't you? Support our local talent in our town, because we have a lot. We certainly do. So please take care, and I'll be with you on Sunday. Pete Bradman's up after the news. Bye for now.
1: Hello, friends out there in Radio Land. Join me. Oh, by the way, it's Pete Bradman here. Join me every Wednesday between 2 and 4 for the Super Terrific Happy Hour. I mean, it's so super terrific. It goes for 2 hours. That's the beauty of the show. Expect the unexpected. 60s, 70s, 80s, one-hit wonders, maybe some hillbilly honky-tonk. You just never know. Isn't that right, Tom?
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5: Hello, I'm Lewis Donaldson. The opposition is looking forward to hearing more about Labor's migration policy tomorrow, on the same day that net migration numbers are released by the Australian Bureau of Statistics. Shadow Minister for Industry and Sovereign Capability Andrew Hastie told News 24 he hopes Labor will get it right.
6: There's two crises facing Australia right now. High inflation caused by the Labor government and high immigration, which is caused by the Labor government. They've lost control of their borders. 6 weeks ago, Tony Burke cancelled his National Press Club speech. GLAD is coming tomorrow. ABS data will be dropping as well. And we look forward to hearing what the government has to say.
5: Australia must seek a firmer plan to transition away from fossil fuel production and help protect Pacific nations from the effects of climate change. In a new report, the Australia Institute has called out the federal government for letting words speak far louder than climate action and for repeatedly approving coal and gas projects since taking office in 2022. The Institute's investigation outlines three principles the government should adopt, including stopping new gas and coal mines being approved, halting subsidies for gas and coal projects, and significantly reducing fossil fuel exports. It also calls for legislation for a 25% tax on all gas exports to fund this transition. A bipartisan pledge to give police sweeping powers to search for knives has been welcomed by victim advocates. But others argue the laws won't address the root causes of crime. Victorian Premier Ben Carroll today pledged to implement Jack's Law by early 2027 if Labor is re-elected in November for a historic fourth straight term. The powers will allow officers to use a handheld metal detector to check people anywhere in public without a warrant. Researchers found Australia's ancient rainfall patterns are more complex than previously believed. Laura Devoy has the story.
7: Researchers from Flinders University analysed dozens of natural paleo-environmental archives from tropical Australia spanning the past 130,000 years. Lead author Dr. Alex Wall says Earth is in an interglacial period, which is relatively warm and wet. The study found rainfall patterns were simpler in the past and then became more patchy, less reliable and more complex over the past 12,000 years. Dr. Wall says rainfall during the last interglacial period and today looks indistinguishable, which may suggest a warming climate might be less predictable than assumed.
5: And Ed Sheeran says it was the tour promoter's decision to drop American rapper Macklemore from his US concert tour. Macklemore was let go after his pro-Palestinian comments during a concert in New Jersey on September 4th. On social media, Sheeran says he spoke with venues at length all week to try to build a bridge, but that the venues and promoter's decision was final, adding it was not his choice. And in sport, Rooster star Millie Elliott and Corbin Baxter have announced that they will both retire from the NRLW after the final series. Elliott, who captained the club to their maiden NRLW premierships, reflected on her time in the NRLW.
8: Been incredibly honoured to have the career that I've had alongside my teammates here at the Roosters, the coaching staff, but also at the Brisbane Broncos and the Newcastle Knights. I've made some incredible memories that I'll cherish forever. And
5: while Baxter, a foundation member of the side, retires as a one club player.
9: I have a lot of thank yous. So many people that have helped, shape myself as a person and my rugby league career.
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1: Hey, what's happening? You already know, man. You rocking with the best right now. This is your homie Plies, man. You already know I got to do it with the home.
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0: Ben Mark Hunter there, the Island Knights replete this afternoon. I must confess, I must apologise, it was a rocky start to the Super Terrific Happy Hour. I think I need a round of applause, studio audience, to get through this. Yeah. Oh, I didn't know what was going on. The mic was turned off, this was turned off, that was turned off. Didn't even get to play the weather or the introduction. Might do it later. Bad start to the show. Bad start to the Super Terrific Happy Hour 1. Anyway, we'll soldier on anyway. Funny stuff from Andy Huggins. Here he talks about the phone, the toilet, rice and going on dates. Here we go.
1: Anybody ever dropped their phone in the toilet? There you go. I did, and after I did, I put my phone in a bag of rice. Anybody ever drop a bag of rice in the toilet? I joined a dating site for people my age called Carbon Dating. I asked a woman on the site for her number. She told me it was 140 over 95.
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0: the movie called FM, came out in the 70s. About a radio station, DJs. It's a crazy thing. That's Steely Dan there, called FM. It's 22 past 2. Hour 1 of the super terrific happy hour. Your host, once again, Peter Francis Robert Bramman. I had a really strange day yesterday. I've got to tell you about it. I was walking down Junction Street in Arrah, and I found this hat with all this money in it. Next thing, I'm being chased by some crazy guy with a banjo. Couldn't work it out.
1: Remember the words you told me, love me till the day I die.
0: It's wild, I tell you, wild.

You are listening to Shoalhaven Community Radio, the station Triple UFM, the host Pete Ram and the show. Super Terrific Happy Hour 1. Youngblood's here. Good song. 25 past 2. Now, when it comes to cover versions, a lot of bands these days are doing covers. And that's a good way to make some money because the bands who do the original songs, they're getting older. Some have died. They've lost their lead singers or they haven't got a voice anymore. So if you can sing and you've got a band together, think about doing a cover version show. A lot's around at the moment. This particular band from Asia were a Guns N' Roses cover band, but they still need a lot of work. But they're keen though, they're having a go. Yeah. Oh. Yeah, I think they've got potential. So let's go to the original version though. They're still around somehow, hanging in there. Guns N' Roses. Sweet Child of Mine. Love that guitar to start there. It's 25 past two. It is hour one of Triple U's Super Terrific Happy Hour.

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REM, shiny, happy people. That's a song about the Brisbane Broncos rugby league team. So I couldn't resist. Let's keep the REM coming. This is the Grey Beyond on Triple U. And shortly, I'll play to you the most annoying TV radio commercial known to mankind. It's Australian. It's about Air Guard. And we're going to play it next here at Triple U.

0: Shoalhaven Community Radio, Triple UFM, that is REM there, came out in 1999, The Great Beyond. I thought that was a pretty good song considering how life is going at this point in time. 19 to 3, it's Pete Brabham on the radio. The worst commercial of all time, possibly. The most annoying commercial of all time in history. I think this might be, and I found it for you. I'm going to share the pain from me to you with this. Do you remember this commercial for Airigard? This will take us into our sponsors.
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Shoalhaven Community Radio, one of the super terrific happy hour, that is Melanie Safka and the brand new Curse. She had another song after that one called Lay Down Candles in the Rain, or came out at the same time. An Aussie singer by the name of Max Rand did a version of that one, which came out in 1995. Did quite well with her on the Australian charts. I actually remember seeing Max Rand on a talent show like Pot of Gold or New Faces here in Australia. Wasn't a bad sort of singer, not quite sure what she's doing these days, but here's her version of Lay Down Candles in the Rain, Max Sharam on Triple U.

If a picture paints a thousand words, then why can't I paint you? The words will never show the you I've come to know. And if a face could launch a thousand ships, then where am I to go? There's no one home.

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is this? Who Loves Your Baby? Triple U, Telly Savalas. Kajak. A song called If. Let's keep the love going, shall we? As we wind our way up to 3 o'clock, here's Patuga Clark, The Wedding Song on Triple U FM. It's all about the love on the show today. Thank you. Thank you very much.

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2: Hello, I'm Lewis Donaldson. The opposition is looking forward to hearing more about Labor's migration policy tomorrow, on the same day that net migration numbers are released by the Australian Bureau of Statistics. Shadow Minister for Industry and Sovereign Capability Andrew Hastie told News 24 he hopes Labor will get it right.
3: There's two crises facing Australia right now. High inflation caused by the Labor government and high immigration, which is caused by the Labor government. They've lost control of their borders. 6 weeks ago, Tony Burke cancelled his National Press Club speech. GLAD is coming tomorrow. ABS data will be dropping as well. And we look forward to hearing what the government has to say.
2: Australia must seek a firmer plan to transition away from fossil fuel production and help protect Pacific nations from the effects of climate change. In a new report, the Australia Institute has called out the federal government for letting words speak far louder than climate action and for repeatedly approving coal and gas projects since taking office in 2022. The Institute's investigation outlines three principles the government should adopt, including stopping new gas and coal mines being approved, halting subsidies for gas and coal projects, and significantly reducing fossil fuel exports. It also calls for legislation for a 25% tax on all gas exports to fund this transition. A bipartisan pledge to give police sweeping powers to search for knives has been welcomed by victim advocates. But others argue the laws won't address the root causes of crime. Victorian Premier Ben Carroll today pledged to implement Jack's Law by early 2027 if Labor is re-elected in November for a historic fourth straight term. The powers will allow officers to use a handheld metal detector to check people anywhere in public without a warrant. Researchers found Australia's ancient rainfall patterns are more complex than previously believed. Laura Devoy has the story.
4: Researchers from Flinders University analysed dozens of natural paleo-environmental archives from tropical Australia spanning the past 130,000 years. Lead author Dr. Alex Wall says Earth is in an interglacial period, which is relatively warm and wet. The study found rainfall patterns were simpler in the past and then became more patchy, less reliable and more complex over the past 12,000 years. Dr. Wall says rainfall during the last interglacial period and today looks indistinguishable, which may suggest a warming climate might be less predictable than assumed.
2: And Ed Sheeran says it was the tour promoter's decision to drop American rapper Macklemore from his US concert tour. Macklemore was let go after his pro-Palestinian comments during a concert in New Jersey on September 4th. On social media, Sheeran says he spoke with venues at length all week to try to build a bridge, but that the venues and promoter's decision was final, adding it was not his choice. And in sport, Rooster star Millie Elliott and Corbin Baxter have announced that they will both retire from the NRLW after the final series. Elliott, who captained the club to their maiden NRLW premierships, reflected on her time in the NRLW.
5: Been incredibly honoured to have the career that I've had alongside my teammates here at the Roosters, the coaching staff, but also at the Brisbane Broncos and the Newcastle Knights. I've made some incredible memories that I'll cherish forever. And
2: while Baxter, a foundation member of the side, retires as a one-club player.
6: I have a lot of thank yous. So many people that have helped, shape myself as a person and my rugby league career.
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7: Okay, let's get a ride this time. A sunny, cold sort of day today. I had to rug up, I had to put the jumper on, the long pants, long socks. Thursday, sunny, 19 degrees. Tomorrow, Friday, is 24 and sunny. Saturday, 27 and sunny. Sunday, 28. Monday, wet and 19. Crazy stuff. Right now, 16 degrees in Nowra and Bomaderry, 15 around the Bay and Basin area, and 15 degrees around Ulladulla and Lake Conjola, and windy.
8: 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If you were terrified by earthquake, then you will be scaredless by the Samuel L. Bronkowitz production of
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7: And a big thank you to Samuel L. Bronkowitz. If it wasn't for him, we wouldn't be here. Wouldn't be here whatsoever. It's 3:04. Hour 2, Super Terrific Happy Hour. This is ABBA. Does your mother know? This is Triple UFM.

Shoalhaven Community Radio, Triple UFM. It is our two of the Super Terrific Happy Hour. Your host once again, Pete Bramman, back by popular demand. Well, I'd like to think so anyway. Feels like a summer's night there, old 55. Saw him years ago, back in the old days of Countdown and Sounds with Johnny Sutherland. I think they were doing a gig at the in the Haymarket in Sydney years ago. Some sort of January sort of special sort of thing anyway. Long time ago. What's breaking news around the world? Let's have a quick look. In Saudi Arabia, always dramas over there, Saudi Arabia. Saudi Arabia has banned dog walking. They say men use dog walking as a way to flirt with the women. Here's my suggestion. Let the Saudi guys walk their dogs, but the dogs have to wear veils. And I think that'll keep everybody happy. A new study shows smokers have poor memory recall compared to non-smokers. Some smokers have such a bad memory, when they take a break, they go stand outside the building, can't remember why. That happens a lot. And finally, another study shows pine bark is good for stress. So next time you're feeling stress, go chew on a tree. See if that helps. I think it might help. And it's good for your teeth as well. You kids don't try that at home, though. Get mum and dad's permission first. Here's Richard Clapton, a song about a stress.

0: 1977, debut single for the Sydney-based band Geezer there, Running High. Wasn't a bad song. Remember seeing it on Donny Sutherland Sounds a fair bit. Got to number 56 on the Australian Top 40 or Top 100 back in the old days. But a good song. Okay, funny stuff into our sponsors. Andy Huggins back again, and he's talking about dating again.
1: Great thing about dating a woman my own age, I don't worry about meeting her parents. Used to smoke cigarettes. I was a heavy smoker. I'd even smoke when I went jogging, which is stupid, of course. So I quit jogging. I love smoking cigarettes. I'd smoke after sex. I'd smoke during sex. Sometimes I would skip sex and just smoke cigarettes.
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0: hour two of the Super Terrific Happy Hour. Aussie band Frente. Yeah. Frente from the Spanish meaning foreign. And accidentally Kelly Street. Okay, earlier on we had a cover version of the song Guns N' Roses Switch Hold of Mine. Wasn't really good. It was pretty awful really, but I played it anyway. On that note, let's keep it going. Worst karaoke versions of songs ever. Former Prime Minister of Australia, Scott Morrison, did a version of April Sun in Cuba.
1: Take me to the April Sun in Cuba.
0: No. And the sad part is the daughter joined in at the end. Here, have a listen. Here we go.
1: Take me to the April Sun.
0: The daughter's here. The daughter. Oh, she'll never live that down. What's Scott Morrison doing these days? Last I heard, he was doing karaoke nights at the Woi Woi RSL. Not quite sure if he's still there or not. Who knows? Check it out. If you know, let me know. Here is the original version, though, of the song. A much better version. This is the best version. Dragon, April Sun in Cuba. 29-4 on Triple UFM.

The super terrific happy hour with Pete this afternoon. The Sayo song, Pat Drummond. I remember my mammy used to make Sayo biscuits and honey, but I never shoved them in my mouth. What's a waste of time? How could you enjoy that? Okay, we go from one song to another, which is virtually unplugged, this one. I'm pretty sure there's no musical instruments in this song from the Choir Boys. They sang this song on the Doug Mulray Show, which lasted about half an hour back in the old days. He was a bit rude, old Dougie boy. But they came up with this song. It's a good one. All Night on Triple U.

0: I've got to say, for the record, I love that song. I don't think it was ever released as a single all night by the Choir Boys here at Triple U. 17 to 4. It's hour two of the Super Terrific Happy Hour. Coming up after our sponsors, a Jerry and the Pacemakers double shot. But first, a commercial I remember hearing years ago. Well, I did in the 70s. I still remember the phone number, 648-0100. Do you remember this commercial?
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0: Triple UFM, Jerry and the Pacemakers there. How do you do it? It's 10 to 4. It's Peter Bramman here this afternoon as we start to wind down hour two of the Super Terrific Happy Hour. Oh, excuse me. Hello there, Triple U.
1: Howdy, y'all. Is
0: Not now, Mike. Hey, Mike, I'm trying to do a radio show, mate. Not now,
1: that's
0: mate.
1: Right.
0: Please. No.
1: Club.
0: I know you're a sponsor, but please, give me a break. Hello, Triple U.
2: I don't mean to sound forward. I mean, I know I don't know you.
0: Oh, hello. Haven't heard from you for a while, yeah.
2: I don't think we're going to live through this.
0: Oh, that's tough. More tough, yeah.
2: I've never been with a man before.
0: Well, you know, that happens to a lot of people.
2: I know this really isn't the place.
0: No, I've got plenty of time. Take your time. What's up? Yeah.
2: I've never been with a man before.
0: Well, okay, well, I'll talk to you later. Call me after four. Here's Chic. We go disco. Everybody dance on Triple U. It's 9 to 4.

0: Well, that's it for me. I've got to go. That was a commercial there from Coca-Cola back in the old days. Say goodbye, everybody, please. Come on.
1: Goodbye.
0: Yeah, here we go.
1: Goodbye.
0: I've got to go. I've got to.
1: Wipe the tear, baby, tear from your eyes.
2: One swallow, ching, cheerio, ching, ching, kaboom, goodbye.
0: I'll leave you with the Ongo Bongo Man, Jerry and the Joy Band on Triple U, arrivederci.

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2: Hello, I'm Alyssa Delfs. Ahead of his speech at the National Press Club tomorrow, the Minister for Home Affairs says there is a need to decrease net overseas migration. During question time, the government was asked if it will speed up visa processing for regional areas who are struggling to get critical workers. Tony Burke avoided providing an explicit answer on the current go slow for visa processing, but says a sensible approach to migration is best.
3: We do need to get net overseas migration down. And while some people seem to feel you can get net overseas migration down while having the same number of migrants, to be able to work through this, we need to be able to, we need to make sure that we deal with the numbers overall and do so in a sensible, targeted way that provides the easiest pathway through for the Australian economy.
2: Australia is being urged to do more to help countries on the brink of climate disaster following the catastrophic floods along the Nepal-Tibet border. A coalition of 57 climate, human rights and community groups travelled to Canberra today to demand the Australian government stop approving new fossil fuel projects, increase climate financing and end fossil fuel subsidies. It comes 3 weeks after a glacier collapse triggered devastating floods in the Himalayas, leaving almost 1,400 people dead and more than 5,100 missing, including 35 Australians. Victoria's Auditor-General has backed the state government's decision to extend its lottery licence deal. Laura Devoy reports.
4: In May this year, the Victorian government extended the Lottery Corporation's licence for 40 years. TLC has held the Victorian Public Lottery licence since 1954. The current deal is due to expire in June 2028. The new one will run until June 2068, with TLC to pay $1.1 billion. The Auditor-General says it found nothing to suggest that the government's licence approach did not seek to optimise value for the state. It says a competitive process was unlikely to deliver a better outcome than bilateral negotiations.
2: A new AI tool could change the way that endometriosis is detected and diagnosed. EndoFusion, developed by researchers from Adelaide University, has been found to accurately identify two major indicators of advanced endometriosis in pelvic scans, producing results in just 18 milliseconds. Speaking to Seven, lead researcher, Associate Professor Jody Avery explained how it works.
5: We use specialist endometriosis transvaginal ultrasounds, and they need to be undertaken by a specialist sonographer. And we put them together with MRIs of the pelvis, and each of these different tools teach each other through the algorithm using parts of the ultrasound that identify endometriosis that the MRI doesn't identify, and vice versa.
2: And in sport, in AFL, Collingwood legend Scott Pendlebury's move to the Gold Coast as a free agent could cost the Magpies the compensation pick the Suns would receive for losing Ben King to Hawthorn. Both sides were surprised by Pendlebury's shock move that could impact the compensation given for losing King. And in more sport, the top First Nations netballers are on the court in Melbourne today. Every state and territory is featuring in the First Nations tournament. Victoria won the opening match against the ACT this morning. Netball Australia's First Nations General Manager Gamilla Roy woman Alison Tucker Munro has told NIRS News the tournament is an important pathway for young players.
6: A lot of the states and territories have local competitions for those sort of junior athletes, and then it's about those kids who are interested in taking that next step, who's willing to take that next step, making sure we put in place some frameworks, enable them and support them to do that.
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0: Ever heard someone say, taste this, it won't kill you? 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
2: Ever had that sinking feeling when a police car appears behind you? 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
5: Good afternoon, I'm Alyssa Delfs. The Minister for Climate Change says the federal government is going full steam ahead on renewable projects, but independent MP Zali Steggall has questioned if Australians and the Pacific can trust Labor's commitment to the transition when the government continues to support and expand fossil fuels. Speaking in Question Time in front of the Climate Change Minister for Tuvalu, who is in Parliament, Chris Bowen says the government is listening to Pacific leaders.
6: But we will continue to work so closely with the Pacific because it is such a vital issue. But I say this to the honourable member, the way that you build renewable energy is the pathway for transition. You've got to build the new energy before you replace the old energy. That's what we're doing domestically, and it's a conversation that we're involved in a very serious way internationally as well.
5: Crossbench MPs are continuing the push for stronger legal powers focused on greater oversight of Australian defence equipment, technology or services being used where they could breach international human rights obligations. The red line legislation introduced into federal parliament this week is a four-part private members bill which aims to prohibit defence exports where there is risk of genocide, war crimes or crimes against humanity. Tasmanian independent MP Andrew Wilkie spoke to The Wire today about the part of the bill which relates to occupied territories. He says it's particularly relevant to Israel.
7: With their illegal settlements, they are settling in ways that would make any two-stage solution down the track very, very difficult. I think we should be really speaking up and taking the lead from other countries like the UK and some of the Western European countries who are saying it like it is.
5: The New South Wales Aboriginal Land Council says the state government has turned their back on Indigenous communities. The council has criticised legislation introduced by State Labor, which has now passed, that would fundamentally change how Crown land is allocated. Under existing law, Aboriginal land councils can make claims on Crown land, provided it is unused, not needed, or not being used lawfully, a measure designed to address historical dispossession. The proposed changes would allow the government to retrospectively amend Crown leases, potentially affecting more than 44,000 undetermined land claims. Meantime, Council Chairperson Dr. Raymond Kelly called out the Minns government.
8: This campaign is not about the Labor issue, but it is about the Minns government. And we want to clearly call out the Minns government for what we believe is an unfair way in which they've treated our community. And we are sick and tired of becoming the political football, and we feel that with this, with a looming election next year, it feels just like that's what's happening.
5: And WA farmers say the federal government is targeting the wrong thing by slowing the processing of working holiday maker visas as it tries to manage pressure on the migration system. The organisation says backpackers are an important part of the agricultural workforce, particularly as farmers head into harvest. WA farmers president Steve Maguire told National Radio News reducing access to seasonal workers could leave those already on farms working longer hours, increasing the risk of fatigue and workplace injury.
9: See the One Nation truck barreling down the highway, and they're sort of caught like a kangaroo in the spotlights, and I don't know which way to hop. And rather than sort of reacting to polls and whatever, they actually just need to govern and govern with common sense and just have a look at, you know, what actually is affecting housing and welfare and education system and target those categories that are, because the backpackers aren't.
5: And in sport, Tasmania Jack Jumpers Championship winning coach Scott Roth has confirmed a 2-year contract extension will be his last. The 63-year-old American has been at the helm since the side entered the NBL in 2021.
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10: 13 degrees currently across the Shoal Haven, and over the next few days, well, we've got plenty of sunshine happening between now and Sunday. In the Nowra area, tomorrow we're heading for a top of 19 degrees, then 26 on Friday, and a very, very warm weekend, 30 degrees on both Saturday and Sunday. In Ulladulla, we're heading for a top of 15 tomorrow, 18 on Friday, 24 on Saturday, and then a predicted top of 26 on Sunday. And the road and rails are all pretty good. So the trains seem to be running on or close to time on the South Coast line, and no major issues on our local roads. It's 4 past 5 at Triple U, and thanks now for joining Hayley and Coco in the Land of Oz.

0: Well, it was 40 years ago, back in 1986, that Oz rock band Mental's Anything had their ninth top 20 hit with the song Let's Go to Paradise, which was the first single released from the band's sixth album, Mouth to Mouth. The song was written by the band's keyboard player and co-lead vocalist, Greedy Smith. And yes, it's 5:08 here on Triple UFN in the Land of Oz with Hayley and Coco, and it's 2 hours of great Australian music we've got in store this afternoon, Coco.
1: We have indeed, Hayley, and we're also going to have a chat with Nick Wolf of the Wolf Brothers, Australia's premier country band,
0: yep,
1: or country duo, whichever way you look at it. They really are just the two brothers as the main guys, but when they perform live, of course, they perform as a band.
0: They do, yeah.
1: Other musicians, so we're going to have a chat with Nick and hear their great new song as well. But I've got a few more tunes before that, like this one from back in 2014. The family band Shepherd scored a global hit with the song Geronimo. Now, on the back of that, they released their debut album, Bombs Away, the title taken from a lyric in Geronimo. And one of the other tracks on the Bombs Away album was this song called Smile.

0: Well, Oz DJ and producer Dom Dolla has been one of Australia's most successful music stars over the last few years, having great success internationally as well as here in Australia, and he received a Global Impact Award at the 2025 ARIA Awards. Now, one of his most recent songs is his remix of the song Addicted to Bass, a song originally released by Josh Abrahams, also known as Pure Tone, back in 1998. And Dom's remix of the song was released back in March. And yes, it's 17 past five here on Triple UFM in the Land of Oz with Hayley and Coco.
1: I'm going back to the early 70s now, Hayley, because before he formed the Ted Mullery Gang, English-born singer-songwriter Ted Mullery was a solo artist. And before that, he actually worked as a bulldozer driver for the Department of Main Roads. That job ended when he sent a demo tape to Albert's Productions, hoping to get work as a songwriter. But Albert's, they did like his songs, but they also liked his voice, so they signed him as a recording artist. And his first release was this tune, which became a hit in 1970, called Julia.

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2: 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That's 4421 6009.

Well, in 2007, Shannon Knoll had his 10th top 10 hit with the song Loud, which was the first single released from his third album, Turn It Up. Now, the song made Shannon Knoll the first Australian male artist to have 10 consecutive top 10 hits. And today, Shannon is celebrating his 51st birthday. So, yes, happy birthday, Shannon. He was born on this day, the 16th of September in 1975 in Orange in New South Wales, and found fame after being named the runner-up of Australian Idol back in 2003. And since then, he's had great success as a music artist, selling over 1.3 million records, and he's been the third most successful artist to come out of Australian Idol. So yes, we do hope he's having a great day celebrating his birthday. And that does bring us to our On This Day segment for the 16th of September. I believe we have another birthday boy coming up shortly. But on a sad note, passing away on this day, Stewie Spear, he was the drummer for Max Merritt and the Meteors. He passed away on this day in 1986. First charting on this day, the song My Happy Song by Robin Jolly, first charted on this day in 1974. Love Don't Live Here Anymore by I'm Talking, first charted on this day in 1985. A Thousand Suns by Russell Morris, first charted on this day in 1991. And the album Baby Animals by The Baby Animals, first charted on this day in 1991. And a couple of great songs that were on the charts in this day. Can't Stop Myself From Loving You by William Shakespeare was at number 5 on this day in 1974. What You Need by INXS was at number 2 on this day in 1985. And Bittersweet by Hoodoo Gurus was at number 20.

0: On this day in 1985, see us a few great things that happened in Australian music on this day.
1: Yeah, Hayley, you mentioned that there is another birthday boy, and it is in fact Chris Sester, a founding member of the band Jet, along with his older brother Nick. Chris was born in Melbourne on the 16th of September 1981, and he was the drummer for Jet. Now, when they broke up in 2012, Chris ended up working in bands named Damn Dogs, the Mystic Knights of Amnesia, and the Jaded Hearts Club. Chris Sester is 45 today, and during his time with Jet, here's a song from their second album, Shine On, and it's called Bring It On Back. Happy birthday to Chris Sester, and also, of course, to Shannon Knoll.

0: Well, 2026 Hall of Fame inductees Vicar and Linda released their debut album, a self-titled album, back in 1994. The album was a top 10 album and earned the duo two nominations at the 1995 ARIA Awards. The album also gave the duo four charting singles, the fourth being We've Started a Fire, a song written by Paul Kelly, who produced the album and wrote several of the tracks on the album. It's 5:36 here on Triple UFM in the Land of Oz with Hayley and Coco.
1: Yeah, Hayley, the Wolf Brothers, they are Australia's number one country band. They've won quite a few Golden Guitar Awards over the last 10 years or so, and they've just released a great new song that we'll hear shortly. But before we do, let's have a chat with one of the Wolf Brothers, and it's their lead singer, Nick Wolf. Well, hi, Nick. Thanks so much for joining us today. We're more than halfway through 2026, and you've already had a fairly big year, haven't you?
2: Mate, year is flying by, and we've certainly been busy. We've been in the studio recording a couple of songs and been mainly out on the road touring heaps on our Australian made tour. And it's been a blast. Time flies when you're having fun.
1: Absolutely.
0: It sure does, yes. Now, you've just released a new song, and when we saw the name of it, we initially thought you might have done a cover of a Spice Girls song, but I believe your song Wannabe is an original song, isn't it?
2: It is an original song. It's not a Spice Girls cover. We did title it as one word, Wannabe, just to get people like you and I talking about it like this. but basically, the hook of it is, right where I want to be. And that's kind of, we're right where we want to be. We're making music we like. We're just, we're out there having fun. And we're singing about things that are real and true to us. So that's, yeah, we're right where we want to be, really.
1: That's fair enough. Now, it's a song that you and your brother Tom have written with Phil Barton and Dana Heaton-Purdue. Now, what's the writing process like when there's four people involved? Do you each have something specific to bring to the table?
2: We do a lot of co-writing with different writers. We try to go over to Nashville every couple of years and write with a lot of people over there. Phil's actually an Aussie who's lived in Nashville for the last sort of 20 years. And he's really done some amazing things. He's had a lot of cuts with some big artists, and he's even achieved a number one in the United States. So, incredible writer. He's a great mate of ours. He's got a little Australian connection. Well, he's Australian, but he's got a Tasmanian connection where his nan lived at Westbury. So he does come down here every now and again. And he came around for Christmas, and we caught up and thought, well, while you're down here, let's try and write one. And we all hung out, and Wannabe was born. But we wouldn't have written a song quite like this, I don't think, a few years ago. We haven't been afraid to say, I guess, Aussie things in our lyrics. A lot of people are kind of a bit scared to, I don't know, alienate an international audience or something. But there's things in this song like chicken salt, Bunnings, 420 pies. Winnie cigarettes, it's all in there, mate. So, we just say what we want now. It's fun.
1: Doesn't get much more Australian than that,
0: that's
1: for sure.
0: That's right. Now, Wannabe is the first for an upcoming album, which will be the eighth for the Wolf Brothers. How's that album coming along?
2: Coming along, we've done a couple of songs and they're sounding good, but, we've been on the road so much, we haven't had a lot of time to get into the studio. So looking forward to having a little break in the gig so we can get in there and really make a dent in the album. But the songs are all written, which is fantastic, and we're very, very happy with it all. There's some really special ones. I think the next single, actually, after Wannabe, which is going to come out at the start of cricket season, really, really excited about that one. That one's a song I wrote about Shane Warne.
1: Oh.
2: And it's about when we were kids and Mum took us to a one-day match at Belrive Oval. And we got to see our cricket hero, Shane Warne. And, the idea was a bit sort of, it could have been cheesy. And we wrote that one with Phil as well, who's a massive cricket fan. But, looking forward to it. I can't say too much about that one, but that's going to be really looking forward to that. I think that's one of the best things we've ever written. It's our favourite anyway, I'd say. So,
1: Well, happening. I'm a cricket tragic, so I can't wait for it, mate.
2: you'll love it, I reckon.
1: Good on you. Hey, so the album that's forthcoming, does it have a title or a possible release date yet?
2: No, we haven't quite stumbled upon the that one particular line that you know, yeah, gives us that title. Like, we knew with Australian Made, the last album, that that was the title, and then we sort of had a theme and everything to sort of go with that. But, you know, so we've got a little bit more digging to do, and whether that's a line from one of the songs that already exists or whatever it may be, or maybe it hasn't been written yet. So, you know, who knows? Between now and when we get in the studio, we might just have a flash of inspiration and come up with a whole new song that we didn't even think was going to exist. So that happens more than you'd think, I reckon. So it could be that.
3: Good
2: but,
3: idea.
2: It'll be next year for sure.
3: Right. Awesome. Now, that Australian Made album that you mentioned, it earned the Wolf Brothers quite an amazing 5 golden guitars at this year's Country Music Awards. In fact, you guys were so dominant that I reckon it was only the nominees for New Talent of the Year and Female Artist of the Year that felt pretty safe.
2: It was a pretty good night, I've got to say. Yeah, I think we broke our previous record of 4 in one night, and it took home 5. Yeah, like, you know, you don't do it for awards, but that was so, so nice to get that recognition from our peers in the industry. And you know, it felt really good because there's a really big boom in country music in Australia at the moment. It's a very popular genre, and there's a lot of international music artists coming out here from the States and Canada and stuff like that, and, you know, doing stadium tours and country's really big. But you know, it felt good to win that with an album called Australian Made and doing our sort of brand of Australian country. So yeah, really cool.
0: Absolutely. Now, Australian Made is also the name of your tour that's taking you to many parts of the country over the past 12 months, and you've still got more dates to go on that tour, haven't you?
2: Still got some more dates. They're all available at our website, wolfbrothers.com. And, yeah, we're looking forward to getting around, you know, the remaining pockets of the country we haven't been to yet. We've been, as the song says, everywhere, man. So we're loving it.
3: Now, 2 of those dates will actually be in our area, Nick, in November. One at the St George's Basin Country Club on November 13. And then the next night you'll be at Albion Park Rail, which is just up the road. And it wasn't that long ago you were actually here anyway at Shoalhaven Head. So you must like our part of the world.
2: We love that part of the world. Yeah, yeah. And those 2 particular venues we have done before, and we had such a great time. We knew we had to come back. So we can't wait to get there down there and see you all.
3: That's great.
0: Yes, we're certainly looking forward to it. Now, something the Wolf Brothers did earlier this year that was pretty special was performing with the Tasmanian Symphony Orchestra. How did that come about?
2: Yeah, so that came around, actually, I guess the first came around in COVID when all that was all happening and we were all locked up and couldn't go anywhere. And down here in Tassie, a guy by the name of Tom Rhymes, who was the man who eventually composed all the charts for our song with the orchestra, he had found a bit of a loophole in where you could put on concerts in churches. Oh, yeah. And he did an acoustic series, and we were one of the gigs on that, and he sort of played with us. It was in a cathedral, and yeah, he's a composer and arranger, and you know, it was starting to be talked about then, and then it took a few years to come to fruition and have the charts written. But yeah, man, you know, what an absolute bucket list event. For us, you know, absolute, you know, you never to hear something you've written and that's come from your mind, you know, come to life with the help of, you know, 40 people in an orchestra, like, not everyone gets to experience that, and then, you know, it's not lost on us how amazing that was. So, yeah, it was recorded, and, that'll be, you know, hopefully coming out soon, and everyone who didn't make the shows can listen to it. So it's pretty special.
3: All right, we look forward to that too, along with the Shane Warne song.
2: Hey, yeah, lot to look forward to.
3: Absolutely. Well, Nick, you never cease to deliver great music, and I reckon there'll be more golden guitars waiting for you in January. So thanks again for your time today, mate, and I hope we can chat again one day soon.
2: No worries. Really appreciate the chat, and we can't wait to get down your way.

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0: Well, that was Xavier Rudd, an indie folk singer-songwriter whose music incorporates socially conscious themes such as spirituality, humanity, environmentalism and the rights of Indigenous Australians. Now, he's released 10 albums throughout the years and many great songs, and his debut single was that one, Let It Be, released back in 2003. It's 5 minutes to six here on Triple UFM. We've got the 6 o'clock news coming up shortly, but Coco, one last tune to take us there.
1: Yes, only got a track from Crowded House from their second album, Temple of Low Doom, which low... is that the name of it?
0: Temple of Low Men.
1: Low Men. I knew that wasn't what I write, what I was saying. And it was released in 1988 and spawned the hit singles Better Be Home Soon and When You Come, as well as this track, which, like all the songs on the album, was written by Neil Finn, and the song is Into Temptation.

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2: Good afternoon, I'm Melissa Delfs. The Minister for Climate Change says the federal government is going full steam ahead on renewable projects, but independent MP Zali Steggall has questioned if Australians and the Pacific can trust Labor's commitment to the transition when the government continues to support and expand fossil fuels. Speaking in Question Time in front of the Climate Change Minister for Tuvalu, who is in Parliament, Chris Bowen says the government is listening to Pacific leaders.
3: But we will continue to work so closely with the Pacific because it is such a vital issue. But I say this to the honourable member, the way that you build renewable energy is the pathway for transition. You've got to build the new energy before you replace the old energy. That's what we're doing domestically, and it's a conversation that we're involved in a very serious way internationally as well.
2: Crossbench MPs are continuing the push for stronger legal powers focused on greater oversight of Australian defence equipment, technology or services being used where they could breach international human rights obligations. The red line legislation introduced into federal parliament this week is a four-part private members bill which aims to prohibit defence exports where there is risk of genocide, war crimes or crimes against humanity. Tasmanian independent MP Andrew Wilkie spoke to The Wire today about the part of the bill which relates to occupied territories. He says it's particularly relevant to Israel.
4: With their illegal settlements, they are settling in ways that would make any two-stage solution down the track very, very difficult. I think we should be really speaking up and taking the lead from other countries like the UK and some of the Western European countries who are saying it like it is.
2: The New South Wales Aboriginal Land Council says the state government has turned their back on Indigenous communities. The council has criticised legislation introduced by State Labor, which has now passed, that would fundamentally change how Crown land is allocated. Under existing law, Aboriginal land councils can make claims on Crown land provided it is unused, not needed, or not being used lawfully, a measure designed to address historical dispossession. The proposed changes would allow the government to retrospectively amend Crown leases, potentially affecting more than 44,000 undetermined land claims. Meantime, Council Chairperson Dr. Raymond Kelly called out the Minns government.
5: This campaign is not about the Labor issue, but it is about the Minns government. And we want to clearly call out the Minns government for what we believe is an unfair way in which they've treated our community. And we are sick and tired of becoming the political football, and we feel that with a looming election next year, it feels just like that's what's happening.
2: And WA farmers say the federal government is targeting the wrong thing by slowing the processing of working holidaymaker visas as it tries to manage pressure on the migration system. The organisation says backpackers are an important part of the agricultural workforce, particularly as farmers head into harvest. WA Farmers President Steve Maguire told National Radio News reducing access to seasonal workers could leave those already on farms working longer hours, increasing the risk of fatigue and workplace injury.
6: See the One Nation truck barreling down the highway, and they're sort of caught like a kangaroo in the spotlights, and they don't know which way to hop. And rather than sort of reacting to polls and whatever, they actually just need to govern and govern with common sense and just have a look at, you know, what actually is affecting housing and welfare and education system, and target those categories that are, because the backpackers aren't.
2: And in sport, Tasmania Jack Jumpers championship winning coach Scott Roth has confirmed a 2-year contract extension will be his last. The 63-year-old American has been at the helm since the side entered the NBL in 2021.
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8: Currently it's 12 degrees in Nowra and 13 in Ulladulla. Having a look at your forecast for the next few days. In Nowra, tomorrow is going to be sunny with a top of 19. Sunny on Friday with a top of 26. And then quite a warm weekend, top of 30 on both Saturday and Sunday with sunny weather both days. In Ulladulla, tomorrow is going to be sunny with a top of 15. Mostly sunny on Friday with a top of 18. Sunny on Saturday with a top of 24. And sunny on Sunday with a top of 26.
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8: Yeah, well, it all seems to be looking pretty good. There are no reported problems on our local roads, and trains appear to be running close to or on time on the South Coast Line. It's 6:05 here on Triple U FM, and welcome to the second hour of Wednesday Drive with Hayley and Coco in the Land of Oz.

0: Well, it was back in 2012 that Nothing But The Beat was the fifth album by French DJ David Guetta. And it was the first to feature Aussie singer-songwriter Sia, who would go on to be one of Guetta's regular collaborators. Her work with David Guetta on the Nothing But The Beat album resulted in that hit track called Titanium. It's nine past six at Triple U, and you're in the Land of Oz with Hayley and Coco. We're here until 7 o'clock tonight, so we've got, just under an hour's worth of great Oz music, Hayley.
1: We sure do, yes, so do stay tuned. Now, this month marks the 40th anniversary of one of Australia's biggest selling and most iconic albums of all time, Whispering Jack by John Farnham, which was released back in September 1986. Now, the album spent 25 weeks at number one here in Australia and has sold over 1.6 million copies. The album also made John Farnham the big winner at the very first ARIA Awards, taking out 7 awards, including Album of the Year and Highest Selling Album. Now, the album also gave Farnsie 3 top 30 hits, including A Touch of Paradise, which is a song originally recorded by Mondo Rock back in 1982, but of course, it's best known for this great version by John Farnham.

0: called Remind Me, and it was one of three tracks from Conrad Sewell's first EP titled All I Know, which was released in 2015. The other two hit tracks were Start Again and Who You Lovin'. Now, that song, Remind Me, was later used on the TV promos for the 2016 season of Home and Away. Was that when you were still watching it, Hayley, or did you give up on it by then?
1: No, I haven't watched Home and Away in a long time.
0: There you go.
1: Yeah.
0: All right, so you wouldn't have even been concerned at all about the promos.
1: I might have seen the promos and probably sung along, but that's about all.
0: It was 10 years ago. It's hard to remember that, isn't it?
1: That's right.
0: Yeah.
1: All right, well, something that happened quite recently is the 2026 National Indigenous Music Awards. They were held just back on the 8th of August, celebrating the best of Aboriginal and Torres Strait Islander music. Now, on the night, two artists were inducted into the National Indigenous Music Hall of Fame, the Saltwater Band, who we heard from last week, and also Marlene Cummins, who is a jazz and blues singer and musician and is considered Australia's foremost Indigenous blues performer. Now, as well as her music career, Marlene is also known for her activism as well as being an artist and an actor, and has been an inspiration for many Aboriginal women. So yes, very well deserved being inducted into the National Indigenous Music Hall of Fame. And here's Marlene with one of her great songs. It's called Koori Woman.

dedicate to Aboriginal women of this country. Aboriginal women throughout history, Truganini, Mumshu, Ujuru Noonuckle, Ruth Cummins, Kate Elizabeth McCarthy. I sing this song. I sing it for my sisters, who I feel are the backbone of our struggle in this

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0: flyover on the Princess Highway is now open, making it safer for local drivers and visitors to our area. Thank you to the workers who work day and night to get the flyover finished, and a shout out to the community members who never gave up the fight. I'm proud to have delivered $100 million from the Albanese Labor government for this important road project.
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0: Wild as the Wind, the latest song from Hayley Jensen, one of the leading ladies of Oz Country. She's a Canberra-based singer who back in 2004 was placed fourth on the second season of Australian Idol, just behind third place Courtney Murphy, runner-up Anthony Kalia, and the winner Casey Donovan. And Hayley was my my guest in the Outback Club a few weeks ago. Hayley? That Hayley, not you, Hayley.
1: Yep, I wasn't there.
0: And she was a delight to talk to. She's a very, very upbeat, very happy lady.
1: Yeah, I remember her on Australian Idol and she was a great personality.
0: Yeah, so. For sure.
1: Very good.
0: All right, what you got next?
1: Well, it's time now for our Hall of Fame inductee of the week. And this week it's Oz rock band Cold Chisel, who were inducted into the ARIA Hall of Fame in 1993. Now, band member Jimmy Barnes is one of 12 artists to be inducted into the Hall of Fame under more than one role, as he was inducted as a solo artist in 2005. But it was back in 1993 that he was first inducted as a member of Cold Chisel. Now, Cold Chisel are, of course, one of Australia's best-loved bands of all time and had many hit singles throughout the 80s, with one of their biggest hits being Saturday Night, which was released in 1984 as the second single from the band's fifth album, 20th Century.

0: Well, it has the simple title of Shake. It's one of the early tracks from Max Merritt and the Meteors, who had relocated from New Zealand to Australia in the mid-1960s. And it's a cover of a Sam Cooke song. Sam's original recording was a posthumous release in 1965, a few months after he'd been killed in a shooting accident in 1964. And, yeah, I think Max Merritt's version pretty well came out around the same time as that Sam Cooke original, Hayley.
1: Oh, yeah.
0: Pretty well cover on the spot.
1: Yeah, which happened, I think, a lot back in those days.
0: Yeah. Bit of Kylie coming up.
1: Yes, it sure is, and it's part of our number one song of the week. Comes from, yes, Australia's Princess of Pop, Kylie Minogue, who holds the record for most number one hits by an Australian artist with 9 in total, and one of her biggest hits being the song Can't Get You Out of My Head, which was released in 2001 as the lead single from her 8th album, Fever. The song spent 4 weeks at number one, and it was the biggest selling song by an Australian artist of 2001, and it was at number one on this day in 2001.

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0: it was back in 1995 that we first got to know a singer named Merrill Bainbridge. She'd signed with Gotham Records, which was a label established the previous year by John Farnham and his producer, Ross Fraser. Now, Merrill hit the ground running with the chart-topping hit Mouth and its top five follow-up that we just heard there called Under the Water. It's 11 to 7 at Triple U. We've got 11 minutes left, Hayley.
1: We sure do, yep. So a few more songs to fit in. And it's time now for Triple U FM's Artist of the Month for the month of September, which is Amber Kenny, a singer-songwriter from the Southern Highlands. Amber Kenny released her debut EP in 2023 and last year released her debut album, Beautiful Scars. So throughout the month of September, we've been playing songs from that album, and here's another great one called Make My Way.

0: little gem from the 1970s, Digby Richards, and Do the Spunky Monkey. Speaking of spunky monkeys, Davey Chandler's up next from our Milton studio. I'm sure you'll like that comparison, Hayley. What do you reckon?
1: Yeah, I think spunkies are pretty good.
0: But in the meantime, we better be home soon. I think that might lead into your final song.
1: It sure does, yes, because I've got Kacey Chambers with her great version of the classic by Crowded House, Better Be Home Soon. So thanks for your company, everyone, and we'll catch you again next Wednesday.

Spunky Monkey indeed. Oh, welcome one and all, tis I, the good looking fella. Big thank you as always to Hayley and Coco in Milton. No, they're not in Milton, are they? They're in Nowra. I'm in Milton, let's get it right. This is Stuck in the Middle. You've only got two more hours to put up with me. Yes, it's Wednesday the 16th of September 2026. Where is indeed the year going? All our usual inclusions. We've got Joke of the Week, 3 from 1, Tenuous Link, something else, something new, something borrowed, something blue on this day segment. And a last minute change to our opening track tonight. It's going to be Amy Winehouse. And rather apt, Monkey Man.

0: Well, there you have it. I'm officially back in the room. Where have I been? Well, I'll let you know. Where was I? Let me tell you what I just played first. That was Female of the Species by Space, All Together Now by The Farm. And kicking off tonight's show was indeed Monkey Man in homage of myself, one would believe. That was Amy Winehouse's version. There's been quite a few over the years, but it wasn't a bad little version. So where have I been? Well, last week I was at the Community Expo 2026. At least I think that's the year. Down in Ulladulla at the Dun Lewis Centre. Absolute cracking day with over 100 other community groups all there. Had a great time. A lot of talent in the area and a lot of interesting businesses. So if you were down there, and thank you for all the people who came over to our little stall. And I'm just waffling now, aren't I? Let's get on with tonight's show. That's where I've been. Not that anybody cares.
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0: 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As always, I'm just going to keep the music, or my sort of music, coming at you. We've got the Auteurs, or the Auteurs, I think it's the Auteurs, track called Lenny Valentino. It's a nice little track, actually. Jesus Jones, not played him for a while. International Bright Young Thing. That used to be me. And we're going to have a little bit of Radiohead as well. And the track I've picked is called Just. Here are your next three. Just by Radiohead, International Bright Young Thing, Jesus Jones, and Lenny Valentino by the Auteurs.
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6: 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Ooh.

Danny Valentino, that was the Auteurs, I think it's French for authors. Just putting it out there. Before that, international bright young thing, Jesus Jones, as I've said, and I've played that for a while. And kicking that trifecta of tunes off was indeed a Radiohead with it's just coming up to 7:30, 7:30, and that's the way I say it. On Triple UFM, 92.3 in the north, 104.5 central, 99.7 in the south, and this is Stuck in the Middle, and another bunch of songs coming at you. Suede from 1993, Animal Nitrate, not played that in ages. The Supernaturals, Smile, and Getting Away With It by Electronic.

0: a super group, but I'll dig out a little bit on electronic while the tracks are playing and let you know who was actually in it. So there are your next three. Well, Nitrate by Suede, Smile by The Supernaturals, and Getting Away With It by Electronic. They're your next bunch of songs in a row.
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0: rather pleasant. Rather a pleasant little ditty, if that's what you call it. That was electronic, and as I mentioned, it was a group formed by members of other groups. Incidentally, one of them was, you probably heard the Pet Shop Boys in the back there. Guy from Kraftwerk was also part of it, Carl Bartos. But lead singer was indeed Bernard Sumner of New Order. And guitarist was indeed formerly of the Smiths, Johnny Marr. And yeah, I quite enjoyed that, actually, even if I do so myself. Before that, Smile by the Supernaturals, they're a Glaswegian band. And kicking off those three was Suede from 1993 with Animal Nitrate. The show continues. I don't think AI could do this. Do you?
1: When you talk like that, I'm tempted to ring for Nanny and have you put to bed with no supper.
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0: Dirt Music, how good does that sound? Well, that's on tomorrow, as he just said there. So, we'll continue with tonight. What time is it indeed?
10: Here's the time check, here's the time check, it's the time check now.
11: It's 1:45. Oh, I must get a little hand put on that watch.
0: It is indeed. It's just almost 8:15 on a Wednesday night. This is the good-looking fella with Stuck in the Middle. And stuck right in the middle of the week, right in the middle of the evening. And thank you for your company, if you are indeed listening. What have we got to do? We've got loads to get through. On this day segment, Wednesday's 16th of September. 16th of September. Doesn't have to be a Wednesday, does it? On this day, 16th of September, 1965, singer Davy Jones. Well, you do know him. He actually changes his name to David Bowie. To avoid confusion with Davy Jones of the Monkees, no less. So he changed his name, or he would have changed his name on this day way back in 1965. Birthday celebration born on this day, 1942. Bernie Calvert. It was indeed. Well, he's bassist of the Hollies, and he was born on this day in Briarfield, in good old Blighty, yes, England, don't you know? Another birthday celebrant, or celebrating the day, Joe Butler. Who is he? Indeed. Vocalist and drummer of Lovin' Spoonful. He was born on this day in good old New York in Glen Cove. So let's pick the bones out of that on this day. Well, very apt, actually. David Jones changing his name to David Bowie. We'll play Changes by David Bowie. The Hollies, He Ain't Heavy, He's My Brother. And just mentioned, obviously, Lovin' Spoonful. How about Summer in the City? Yeah, that's an uplifting tune. There you next three on this day. And what time did I say it was? It is exactly 7:45 on a Wednesday night. And this is Stuck in the Middle.
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There you go, and you're back in the room. Yes, tis I, the good-looking fella, and you probably gathered I've already been on the blower, as we call it, the telephone for a new segment we made up a few weeks ago called the Old Owl segment with Mikko, Davo, Shauno, and I've just been chatting to the boys. Good to know someone's listening at least. I better tell you what I've just played. Changes, David Bowie. He Ain't Heavy. He's My Brother by the Hollies. And you just heard Loving Spoonful, Somewhere in the City, I do believe. Moving on, Blake Shelton and Gwen Stefani. Nobody But You. I'm going to play that for, who am I playing that for? Davo. He's back from his travels. Shauno wants The Rasmus. I've found In the Shadows, so I'm going to play that as well. So Nobody But You, Blake Shelton and Gwen Stefani, and sandwiched in the middle, Dave Hole. What a great name. Demolition Man. So they're your next three, and not in any particular order. Demolition Man by Dave Hole. Nobody But You. Nobody But You. Who did that? somebody did it. I don't know. I'm moving on. I've had a couple of weeks off. I don't know what I'm doing. Here's your next three anyway. And this is Demolition Man by Dave Hull. And I'll get back to you very shortly.

0: the Rasmus.
1: Sounds very European.
0: In fact,
1: we'll have a little look. They're Finnish.
0: Yes.
1: They've started, so they've finished. They are from Finland, chaps, in the shadows. I do believe they represented Finland in the Eurovision Song Contest a few years back. Anyway, that was for Sean O. Good on you, Sean O. What else we have for Dave? Dave O. Blake Sheldon and Gwen Stefani. And I didn't realise, but they're actually a couple now. Nobody but you. And at the top of them, or near as damn it, I think we had Demolition Man. I did mention it was by David Hull, but apparently it's Dave Hull. Big difference, as I know. Dave always reminds me of someone who works in a supermarket.
0: Spillage in aisle 3. Where are you, Dave?
1: Anyway, I digress. Time has just gone 8:10 on a, what day is it? Wednesday, 16th of September, just so you know, I am live, emanating from our Milton studio. 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
0: Spillage in aisle 3.
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1: scared the living daylights out of me, that. Yeah, if you're listening in Narrawali, g'day, here you go. Or indeed, Mollymook, north, south, or on a beach. Three from one, that's what we're doing next. This band originally formed in Brighton in 2004. The current members are Luke Pritchard, Hugh Harris, and Alexi Nunes. And they actually took the name from a David Bowie song, obviously with the same name. And they'd only been together for 4 months when they signed to Virgin. They are indeed the Kooks. And they're going to be our three from one this week. And again, not any particular order. Shine On, She Moves in Her Own Way, and Seaside. They're your next three in a row by the Kooks.
11: Not one, not two, it's three from one.

0: chewing gum for the ears, or bubblegum pop, or whatever you want to call it. Seaside, Shine On, and She Moves In Her Own Way. That was from 2007, She Moves In Her Own Way. And it was indeed the Kooks, and that was our 3 from 1 this week. So we'll put a line under that and say that's been done, that's been done. We've still got our joke of the week to come, something else, something new, something borrowed, and something blue, and we've also got a tenuous link, if I can squeeze that in. So onwards we go. Something old, something new, something borrowed, something blue. I've got Angry Samoans with our old this week. My old man's a fatso. I've not heard this, so fingers crossed. Kasabian, nothing better than this. That's our new this week. Cover version is Comfortably Numb. Obviously original by Pink Floyd, but I'm going to do a version, from the Scissor Sisters. That's not easy to say. Scissor Sisters, from 2004, the original being, as I said, Pink Floyd from 1979. And blues this week, B.B. King. They'll get more bluier than that, if there is such a thing. Catfish Blues. So there, your next 3 or 4. Angry Samoans, Kasabian, Scissor Sisters, and B.B. King. Now, if that's not eclectic, I don't know what is.
1: Something old, something new, something borrowed, and something blue.

0: Yes, eclectic as ever. Something old, something new, something borrowed, something blue. That was Catfish Blues by B.B. King. Before then, cover version, the borrowed version, should I say, from the original Comfortably Numb Pink Floyd. That was indeed the Scissor Sisters. Kasabian's our new, nothing better than this. Quite like that, actually. And My Old Man's a Fatso, old, by Angry Samoans. What time is it? It's just gone. It's gone half past. You've got less than half an hour to put up with me. Ha, I can hear the cheers up and down the shell haven as I speak. I'll soon stop your cheering because it's now time for...
1: Now it's time for our joke of the week.
0: Oh, yes. As always, strap in, move away from sharp objects and stop operating farming machinery. I don't know why I said that, but anyway. Yes, it is time for our joke of the week. It's about a pair of scissors. Okay, here we go. A pair of scissors were going to stand for president of the stationery cupboard. They were going to stand for president, but they couldn't get anyone to run with them.
2: Oh, yeah.

0: filthy gorgeous by, yes, the Scissor Sisters.
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0: Okay, time for our tenuous link. I'm not going to give you any clues. I'm just going to play three tunes back to back and you've got to try and work out what could possibly connect them. Simple as that.
1: Now it's time for our tenuous link. Can you join the pieces?

Our tenuous link. Well, that was the Altman Brothers Band, and it was No One to Run With. Before that, what did we have? Walk This Way. And starting them off was Tiggs Da Author, and it's called Run. It was actually Walk This Way by a Run DMC. Yes, it was. It was easy, really, wasn't it? Run was our tenuous link. That was interesting, wasn't it? This is Triple UFM, 92.3 in the north, 104.5 central, 99.7 in the south. We've got time for two more tunes I'm going to shoehorn in, and one of them is by the Fab Four. Yes, the Beatles, indeed. I Got a Feeling.

Not often played. I got a feeling that was indeed the Beatles from good old Liverpool, as they say in those parts. We're just about to finish the show, as you probably gathered in the round of applause up and down the South Coast. Oh, for me, it's for the fact I'm just about to finish up. We started the night off with Monkey Man by Amy Winehouse, cover version. Of a few other people, by the way. I just thought I'd let you know that. As a perfect seg, we're going to finish off with the Monkees, rather than just one Monkey Man. And you bring the summer, and the weather is heating up over the weekend, so don't forget to slip, slap, slop if you're going out in the sun. And this is how we're going to finish off tonight. Been emotional as always. Thank you for your company, if indeed you are there. Triple UFM. 99 in the south, 99.7 rather, in the south, 104.5 central, 92.3 in the north. Yeah, this is You Bring the Summer, the Monkees. Ciao for now.

0: 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A train travelling at 100 kilometres per hour takes at least 1 kilometre to stop. So, waiting for a train to pass might cost you a few minutes of your precious time. But consider what you could lose if you ignore the signs. Some things in your life are worth waiting for. Authorised by the New South Wales Government, Sydney.
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0: 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I'm inviting you to join me from 9 o'clock Saturday morning for a great show called Boots and All. 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
1: Yeah, what about me, Big K, Barry Backbeat Surf Reporter? 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
0: Yeah, you're also the longest trainee announcer. And Tommy Rott comes in about 10 to 4 for a bit of a pricey.
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1: And I'm William Broom.
0: And welcome to It's Time, the show where we look at the best of the Australian national charts between the 60s and the 90s, using the Kent Music Report, the Australian Music Report, and the ARIA charts. Today we're looking at the best of the charts from this week in 1981. William, what's coming up on today's show?
1: Coming up on today's show, we've got The Jam, Sonny Boys, Men at Work, and Shakin' Stevens.
2: And starting us off at number 72 on the Australian National Charts this week on the 14th of September 1981, we had U2 with their first single to chart here in Australia, I Will Follow.

0: That's Irish band U2, and I Will Follow at number 72 on the Australian National Charts this week on the 14th of September 1981. And that single had peaked at number 71 here in Australia the previous week. Written as a tribute to Bono's mother, who died when he was 14, this opening track from U2's debut album Boy became a foundational element of the band's identity. The song's urgent two-string guitar riff was born from a moment of creative rage, with Bono eventually seizing the guitar to demonstrate the hammered sound he envisioned.
1: Rising up the charts from number 73 to number 67 this week on the 14th of September 1981 was Grace Jones and Pull Up to the Bumper.

0: Looking at number 67 in the Australian singles chart this week on the 14th of September 1981. That's Grace Jones and Pull Up to the Bumper. Released in 1981 as the third single from Night Clubbing and originally recorded during the 1980 Warm Leatherette Sessions, the instrumental was initially shelved by producer Chris Blackwell for not fitting that album's tone. Once completed with Jones's own lyrics, it became her first transatlantic hit, featuring the signature pulsing drums and chic new wave licks of the Compass Point All-Stars. The song's metaphorical lyrics sparked a significant controversy and led to several radio bans upon its release. Despite these hurdles, it reached number 2 on the US Billboard Hot Dance Club Songs chart and saw even greater UK success when it was re-released in 1986.
1: And rising up the Australian national charts this week on the 14th of September 1981, from number 75 to number 62 was an EP by The Jam called Four Side Effects. And here's one of the songs from that EP, Going Underground.

0: That's Going Underground from the Four Side Effects EP by The Jam at number 62 on the Australian National Charts this week on the 14th of September 1981. And that EP went on to peak at number 50 the following week on the Australian Singles Chart. Written by Paul Weller and recorded at Townhouse Studios, this March 1980 UK single release became The Jam's first of four UK number one singles. The track offers a sharp political critique of the era, specifically targeting voter apathy and the military-industrial complex. The single's impact was immediate, debuting at the top of the UK charts while the band was touring the US. Upon hearing the news, the group famously cut their American tour short, flew back to London on the Concorde to perform on Top of the Pops. The song finished 1980 as one of the year's best-selling releases and remains a definitive song of the British mod revival.
1: Rising up the charts from number 46 to number 39 this week on the 14th of September 1981 was Toya and I Want to Be Free.

0: That's Toya and I Want to Be Free at number 39 on the Australian Singles Chart this week on the 14th of September 1981. And that single went on to peak at number 35 on the Australian Singles Chart the following week. Written by Toya Wilcox and Joe Bogan, this May 1981 release served as a powerful anthem of individuality and frustration. The lyrics originated from Wilcox's personal experiences as a teenager, specifically addressing her struggles with dyslexia and the feeling of being forced to conform to a rigid school system. Produced by Nick Torber, the track resonated with a wide audience, peaking at number 8 in the UK and becoming the band's most internationally successful single. The song's commercial performance was bolstered by a memorable appearance on Top of the Pops, helping to propel the parent album anthem to number 2 on the UK Albums Chart.
1: Falling down the Australian National Charts this week on the 14th of September 1981, from number 32 back to number 38, were the Sunny Boys and Happy Man.

0: That's Australian band The Sunny Boys with Happy Man at number 38 on the Australian national charts this week on the 14th of September 1981. And that single had peaked at number 26 the previous month. Written by Jeremy Oxley in Newtown in Sydney and produced by Lobby Lloyd, the track served as the definitive introduction to the Sydney power pop scene for The Sunny Boys. Recorded at Albert's Studios, the track is noted for its guitar stomp performance and a distinctive military drum beat that showcased Bill Bilson's playing style. The single made Australian history as Australia's first cassette single release and reached the top 10 on the Sydney charts. Its accompanying music video, the band's first, was filmed on a modest budget of $3,000 in Rozelle in Sydney.
1: Holding steady at number 30 on the Australian singles chart this week on the 14th of September 1981 was Classics Nouveau and Guilty.

0: of September 1981, and that single had peaked at number 25 on the Australian Singles Chart the previous month. Formed from the remnants of X-Ray Specs, this London-based band became a prominent fixture of the early 80s new wave scene. Their dramatic, heavily made-up image, centred around lead singer Sal Solo, often saw them associated with the new romantic movement. Released in 1981, Guilty served as a key single from their debut album Night People. The track was further elevated by a colourful music video directed by director Russell Mulcahy, which gained early airplay on MTV. While the band achieved their highest UK chart position later with Is It a Dream, Guilty established their reputation for a stark theatrical style.
1: Let's have a look at the top 10 albums of the week on the 14th of September 1981. At number 10, we had This Old House by Shaken Stevens. At number 9, Chemistry by Mondo Rock. At number 8, 1981 Rocks On by various artists. At number 7, Stars on 45 Long Play Album by Stars on 45. 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At number 5, All the Best by Smokey. At number 4, Sirocco by Australian Crawl. At number 3, Time by the Electric Light Orchestra. At number 3, Belladonna by Stevie Nicks. And at number 1, Heatwave 81 by various artists, which stayed at number 1 for 1 week only. Well, let's have a look at the number 4 album for the week, Sirocco by Australian Crawl, which spent 6 weeks at the top between August and September that year. And it was the second biggest charting album in Australia for 1981. Produced by Peter Dawkins and released in July 1981, Sirocco became the first of two number one albums for the band. Named after the yacht once owned by actor Errol Flynn, the record spent 8 months in the top 20. By the end of 1981, it was the highest charting album by a local act. Nominated for Best Australian Album at the 1981 Countdown Music Awards, Sirocco also served as the group's debut release in the US and Europe. Well, let's hear a song from that album. Here's Errol.

0: That's Errol from the number 4 album of the week, this week on the 14th of September 1981, Sirocco by Australian Crawl.
1: Let's take a look at the news headlines for September 1981. On the 3rd of September in Moscow, the USSR says military manoeuvres near the Polish border are normal. On the 7th of September, Gallipoli veteran Bert Facey has won the $5,000 New South Wales Premier's Literary Award for his autobiography, A Fortunate Life. In 96, it's the first book he's written. Judges hailed it as an Australian classic. And Premier Neville Rann praised Facey's vivid memory and simple, powerful style. On the 10th of September, a Royal Commission has been told Builders Labourers Federation Secretary Norm Gallagher received more than $100,000 worth of free work on beach houses for himself and his son. Council Peter O'Callaghan, QC, said property developers paid the bills, describing them as perks of office. The inquiry is examining whether the union has been misused for illegal or corrupt purposes. On the 14th of September in London, 17-year-old Marcus Sargent is jailed for 5 years for firing blanks at the Queen. On the 18th of September, Poland's communist leaders have revealed a stern warning from the Soviet Politburo demanding the Solidarity Union be brought into line. The Kremlin condemned rising anti-Soviet sentiment and was angered by Solidarity's call for free unions across Eastern Europe. And finally, on the 23rd of September in London, the stock market suffers the second worst fall in its history.
0: You're listening to It's Time, the show where we look at the best of the Australian national charts between the 60s and the 90s, using the Kent Music Report, the Australian Music Report, and the ARIA charts. Today we're looking at the best of the charts from this week in 1981.
1: Falling down the charts one place from number 13 to number 14 this week on the 14th of September 1981 was Adam and the Ants and Stand and Deliver.

0: That's Adam and the Ant and Stand and Deliver at number 14 on the Australian Singles Chart this week on the 14th of September 1981. And that single had peaked at number 12 on the Australian Singles Chart 3 weeks earlier. Released as the lead single from Prince Charming, this track marked the band's first UK number one, holding the top spot for 5 weeks. The lyrics centre on the 18th century highwayman's ultimatum: your money or your life, establishing the dandy highwayman persona that defined the group's visual peak. It became a massive commercial success, moving over 1 million copies in the UK and ranking as the third best-selling single of 1981. The highly theatrical music video, directed by Adam Ant, featured future actress Amanda Donoghue and a cameo by pre-fame Lim Ahl. The opening sequence of the video, Adam Ant applying his signature wall paint, provided the band's most enduring image and served as the cover art for their subsequent release.
1: Falling down the Australian national charts this week on the 14th of September 1981, one place from number 7 back to number 8 was Stars on 45 with Stars on 45.

0: That's Stars on 45 by Stars on 45 at number 8 on the Australian National Charts this week on the 14th of September 1981. And that single had spent 4 weeks at the top of the Australian charts between July and August that year. Emerging from a Dutch studio project led by Willem van Korten, this track transformed the underground bootleg disco medley trend into a legitimate global phenomenon. The single features a relentless four-on-the-floor beat over re-recorded snippets of Beatles hits, featuring vocalists Bas Moyse and Ockey Huystens for their uncanny resemblance to Lennon and McCartney. It reached number one in the US and Canada and number two in the UK.
1: Falling down the charts, 3 places from number one to number four this week on the 14th of September 1981 was Devo with their EP Devo Live. And let's hear a song from it, Whip It.

0: From the Devo Live EP, which is at number 4 on the Australian singles chart this week on the 14th of September 1981. That's Devo with Whip It. Another EP peaked at number 1 for 3 non-consecutive weeks between August and September that year. Recorded during the Freedom of Choice tour at San Francisco's Fox Warfield Theatre, this live EP originated as a promotional broadcast for the King Biscuit Flower Hour. Technically, the EP's success was anchored by early and consistent radio support from Sydney's 2JJ, which helped the band break into the mainstream outside the United States. The band travelled to Australia later that year for a high-profile appearance on the TV show Countdown.
1: And rising up the Australian national charts this week on the 14th of September 1981 from number 4 to number 3 were Men at Work with their first single to chart here in Australia, Who Can It Be Now?

0: That's Men at Work, and who can it be now? At number three on the Australian national charts this week on the 14th of September 1981. An ant single had peaked at number two here in Australia the previous month. Written by Colin Hay and produced by Peter McKeon, this track served as the breakthrough for Men at Work, winning Best Debut Single at the 1981 Countdown Music Awards. The lyrics were born from Colin Hay's time living in a St Kilda apartment complex where frequent late-night knocks from neighbours looking for local drug dealers fuelled a sense of isolation and paranoia. While it reached number two in Australia in August 1981, it was slow to catch on internationally. It took over a year to reach the US, where it eventually hit number one in late 1982.
1: And finally, let's take a look at the top 10 singles of the week for this week on the 14th of September 1981. Number 10, Slow Hand by the Pointer Sisters. At number 9, Making Your Mind Up by Bucks Fizz. Number 8, Stars on 45 by Stars on 45. And number 7, If I Were a Carpenter by Swanee. At number 6, Say I Love You by Renee Geyer. At number 5, Louise, We Get It Right by Jonah Louie. And number 4, Devo Live, the EP by Devo. And number 3, Who Can It Be Now by Men at Work. At number 2, Jessie's Girl by Rick Springfield. And at number 1, a single that peaked at the top spot for 3 weeks, and this was its first week at number 1. Here's Shakin' Stevens and You Drive Me Crazy.

0: Shakin' Stevens and You Drive Me Crazy at number one on the Australian Singles Chart this week on the 14th of September 1981. The track served as his second number one hit of the year, following This Old House. While Stevens would eventually secure four UK chart toppers, this release remains an example of his 1950s-inspired nostalgia hit style.
1: Well, that's the show for another week. Thanks go to David Kent and his website, www.australianchartbooks.com.au, for the use of his Kent Music Report and Australian Music Report charts in the show. News headlines are mostly sourced from the Chronicle of the 20th Century, published by Penguin. I'm Barry Mackay.
0: And I'm William Broome.
1: We hope that you can join us again next week when we have a look at the best of the Australian charts from this week in 1999.

0: The energy and water ombudsman. Sorry about that. 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

and welcome to this week's episode of A Breath of Fresh Air, a show that gives some of the biggest names in music from the 60s, 70s and 80s a chance to tell their own stories in their own voices. This week my guest is the founder of a popular group that still tours the world endlessly. In the 70s, a string of their songs put Rockford, Illinois on the rock and roll map. They are, of course, Cheap Trick,

0: Peterson joins me today to tell us about his personal evolution as well as the story of Cheap Trick. I started off by asking him if he always knew that music was going to be his thing.
1: Well, no, I didn't think music would be. My family wasn't really into that kind of thing. We didn't sit around listening to music all the time, like a lot of people do. It's just one of those things. I was, turned 14 years old in 1964, and the British invasion happened. The Beatles came, and the Rolling Stones, and the Kinks, and the Who, and the rest is history.

0: really just started playing in bands then just for fun as a hobby. So it's really basically like a hobby that's gone fairly well.
1: So you were swept away.
0: By collecting coins that were successful at it.
1: Yeah, right. Except a little more groovy, and the girls liked boys who played instruments much better than those who collected coins, right?
0: I don't know, but I probably.
1: Yeah, I suspect so, being a girl of that era for sure. So tell me how Fuse progressed into Cheap Trick. Why the name change?
0: Well, at that time, when we started, when Rick and I started playing together, it was 1968. He and I went to London together in 68. And then in 69, we started the band. We had another group, was in another band. It was sort of like a British blues group called Toast and Jam. And he used to come and see us play. He had a band called the Grim Reapers, and we joined them. We were very successful in the local area. And we got an opening slot for Terry Reid in Chicago.

0: think it was his first date of the American tour. So all the record executives from New York flew to Chicago to see Terry, and we were on the bill, and they loved us, and we got signed. We got a record deal right off the bat. It was like, wow, this nothing to this business. It's easy. We found out that was not the case. We did one record. It didn't come out the way we wanted it to. And 10 years later, we've got another record deal with the same label just by coincidence. Got a record deal in 69, and by 70, we lost the record deal and scrounging around until we got another one years later.
1: How did that feel for you? Initial excitement, I can imagine, and then complete disappointment.
0: Well, yeah, you know, we were teenagers. And in fact, two of the guys were still in high school. You know, it's funny. We were offered this deal with Epic Records and we were all excited. And right after that, we opened up for the Mothers of Invention. And Frank Zappa loved our group. And he goes, I'm starting this label. I'm starting Straight Records and Bizarre Records. So I'm going to have all the straight kind of groups on Bizarre, you know, and vice versa. Alice and who was that crazy guy? They're coming to take me away, haha.
2: Remember when you ran away and I got on my knees and begged you not to leave because I go berserk? Well, you left me anyhow, and then the days got worse and worse, and now you see I've gone completely out of my mind. And the coming

0: white coats and they're coming to take me away.
1: His name was Jerry Samuels, singer, songwriter, record producer and talent agent. Jerry used to work under the pseudonym of Napoleon 14.
2: We just thought that was the greatest thing. Like, oh my God, Frank Zappa wants to sign us to his label. That was, we were in heaven. And our manager goes, what are you guys, crazy? No, we're going with Epic Records, the big, you know, the big label. We don't want to go with it. So we should have gone with Frank, but we didn't. And the record label just did not know what to do with us. And the record didn't come out very good. And we just, you know, got into a dispute with our manager and whatever. It was just, it was a giant mess. So
1: you found yourselves a little lost again after that?
2: Well, we were just back in the same boat. We weren't really lost. It took us by surprise, too, to get this record deal. It took everybody by surprise and just didn't work out.
1: How did you know Rick in the first place?
2: Well, we went to high school together. He was really in a competing band, and his father owned a music store. He had the best music store in the little town we grew up in, Rockford, Illinois. And, you know, he carried Vox amps and this, you know, Gretsch guitars and stuff, which nobody had that sort of stuff, really. It's because of his son, Rick, was saying, hey, you got to get with it here. And at that time, all the musicians and, you know, were jazz guys and guitar teachers, they just thought that kind of music was just pure bullshit. They teaching you scales and whatever. The adults just did not get that kind of music. But we all kind of knew each other from being another band. There was just bands playing all the time, you know, Battle of the Bands. Everybody was in a group. It was great. So you didn't have to be the star quarterback or whatever, you know, the football player or whatever, there, soccer player. We were in bands, so we didn't care. That was our life.

0: You started out playing electric guitar, but you soon switched it up to bass. Why was that?
1: Jimi Hendrix. He inspired me to quit playing the guitar, and I didn't feel like competing with Jimi Hendrix. Everybody was starting to get really good, and everybody was like, whoa, what is going on? So when Jimi came out, everybody was in shock, and I thought, you know, I'm a rhythm guitar player, and I can see the writing on the wall. I think I'm going to switch to bass. I may have a better shot at this. So that's what happened. So thank you, Jimi.
0: And you sure did have a good shot at it. You became really good at it. And in fact, you started playing the 12-string bass guitar. When did you conceive and develop that? Was that at the beginning?
1: It was before we were, Rick and Bunny and I were in a group called Sick Man of Europe. That was in Philadelphia. We were living. We were friends with these guys that had at a music store outside of Chicago. And it was Paul Hamer who started Hamer Guitars. It was Paul Hamer and Joel Danzig. We were talking to them, and they said, yeah, we're going to start our own making guitars, you know, like they used to, like the 50s Les Pauls and Explorers and all that stuff. And we're like, okay, great. Well, I had this idea for a bass, and I told them about it, and they ended up doing it. They didn't want to at first, but I talked them into it. And when they finished it, we, at that point, by 1977 it was, 5 years later, that they got it together, and they delivered my first bass to a show we were playing with, opening for Kiss, and I never stopped. That was it. And they go, wow, that was a good idea. They just thought, you're not going to like this. But I did, and that was it. So from that point on, that's all I played live.

0: and I don't know much about guitars. What's the benefit of a 12-string bass player?
1: Well, we've got a small group, you know, four people basically. And it's kind of like The Who, you know, Robin plays guitar. We wanted a really big orchestrated sound, and I thought that would be a good way to get it. Whatever I play on that, it sounds like there's two other people playing along with me. So whatever it is, it sounds like it meant to be, right? Like, oh, that must be, they're all playing the same thing. It must have meant to do that. No, that was a mistake. But anyway, it was really just to get a big orchestrated sound. So I guess my style really isn't as really classic bass player stuff, because really when I started as a teenager, I wasn't playing bass, so I didn't learn bass parts. I was, you know, I loved Townsend and Jeff Beck and, of course, George and, you know, the whole British crowd. And then when Jimmy came around, it was like everybody, uh-oh, what is going on? So everybody wanted to be in a three-piece band. And I thought, well, there's no friggin' way I'm going to be able to cut the mustard. So I switched to bass and here I am.
0: Is that 12-string named after you?
1: Thomas, you mean?
0: You invented it, did you? Yeah.
1: I invented it, but yeah, that's the... No, I've been... At first, Hamer made my instruments for me. And I've had, since then, several, mainly boutique companies through the years. And about 10 years ago, I got involved with Gretsch Guitar. So Gretsch now makes all my 12-strings.
0: But it's not called the Tom Peterson 12-string.
1: It's a custom order. You'd have to order from their custom shop. So yes, it is a Tom Peterson 12-string, but a lot of people now are making those things. It's really just a variation of a, you know, a guitar or, you know, 8-string bass. It just seemed like an idea that would work. I tried all sorts of things, playing guitar and using an octave pedal, which I thought it would be really cool to have a 12-string guitar. Like, I love, you know, Hard Day's Night type. It's, you know, it was 12 strings were my big thing. I love 12-string electrics. And I thought if I could just play a 12-string as a bass, that would be awesome. You'd have this great 12-string, so it would sound like a combination of Townsend and a bass player. And a, you know, it's kind of a combination of a bass and a rhythm and orchestrated parts.

0: Yep. I guess so. I'm stuck with it now. Now I can't turn back.
1: Anything else would sound second class, wouldn't it now?
0: That's correct. But anything else would be lighter weight. But I'm used to it. You know, it's been nearly 50 years, so I should be used to it by now.
1: So, Tom, how did Fuse morph into Cheap Trick? You and Rick founded that band in 1974, right?
0: When we moved to Philadelphia, Fuse morphed into the Naz, sort of Todd Rundgren's group. When Todd left his band, Rick met him in London and said, "Hey, what are those other guys doing, your lead singer and your drummer?" And he goes, "I don't know. Here's the singer's number." So we got a hold of those two guys. Tom Mooney was the drummer and Stookey was the lead singer of the Naz. So then we were in a combination of the Naz and Grim Reapers. You know, we kind of used both names for that group. And that fell apart about 1971, and I moved to Europe. I just left the town we were living in, and I moved to Germany, and was just hanging, you know, living in Amsterdam and just running around Europe for about a year. And Rick came over to visit me. And at that point, Stookey, the singer of Naz, had moved back to Philadelphia, and he was about to get a record deal, but he needed a band. So he asked if we would come to Philadelphia and be in his band. So Rick and I and Bunny hooked up, and I came back from Germany, moved to Philadelphia. So Rick, Bunny, and I and Stookey were in a band called Sick Man of Europe. That fell apart, and Rick and Bunny went back to Illinois and started Cheap Trick, and then we ended up getting Robin in the band by 1974. Then we knew we had something.
1: How'd you get the name Cheap Trick?
0: Well, Rick always said that the band went around and used different names all the time because we were not very popular in nightclubs because we didn't play the greatest hits. We weren't a cover band. We did all sorts of crazy stuff and our own material, and most people did not want to hear about that, so we weren't really that popular.
1: But they soon would be. Back in a sec with more.
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1: Bands like Green Day, Motley Crue, Guns N' Roses and Pearl Jam are just a few of the bands that have been inspired by the group that came to be known as Cheap Trick. But I still don't get how they got the name.
0: While we were in Philadelphia, Rick and I went to see Slade, the group Slade. And we loved Slade, and they came out and they had glitter in their teeth and rat, you know, whatever, their whole thing. You know, it was comical. You know, we thought they were hilarious. And I turned to Rick and I said, "God, these guys are using every cheap trick in the book." He goes, "Hey, that'd be a cool band name." So teamwork, I guess. I didn't come up with the band name. I just happened to say that, you know, and he just said.
5: And he cottoned on to it.
0: Hey, well, then awesome. They ended up using it, and we were Cheap Trick from that point on.
5: And what was the direction that you'd all agreed that Cheap Trick would take?
0: We just do songs, material we like. It was probably a lot more prog rock than people realize. We liked Mahavishnu Orchestra and, you know, that kind of stuff. And, you know, really kind of crazy King Crimson and the British Invasion stuff, too. So it's a combination of that. And at that point, the British Invasion stuff from 64 by, you know, 1969, it was a little passe. It was kind of silly. You know, people weren't out there in suits and ties and stuff. It was, you know, it's changed. So it was kind of old hat. But those influences were still there. We still love the Kinks and the Stones and the Who and the Beatles and all that. And it's a combination of prog rock, really. And then we realized, well, we're playing in clubs, but people don't want to really hear prog rock. And, you know, if they're coming to a bar to come have a party. So we weren't playing hits, but we would play songs that you could dance to. So we would do, you know, the Kinks and Slade and T-Rex and Sensational Alex Harvey and David Bowie and our own material, too.

0: Because I Love You by Slade. That was their first single. We were sort of this alternative bar band. No other groups were doing that because you couldn't make any money doing it, us included. If you, you know, covered the top 40, you had to do disco songs and ABBA or whatever was at that time in the 70s. And we weren't doing that, but we eventually built an audience because of it. So finally, when right before we got a record deal, we were doing all original material and, you know, really cool covers of different groups, but it was all club dance kind of friendly. And it says, wow, you guys are so lucky, you get to do all your own stuff. It's like, well, we didn't do top 40, so we, you know, we weren't looked at like that. So we were like this oddball group that came out of nowhere, and that's how it happened.
1: Name a couple of the songs that you would have played in those days that were your favorites.
0: We did, you know, Bowie stuff, you know, whatever was on his first record. I don't remember, you know, the Spiders from Mars. In fact, when Bowie came on his first tour to the U.S., when he came to Philadelphia, we were all working the same restaurant, Rick and Bunny and I was a waiter, and I was his personal waiter upstairs in a private party. David Bowie and the Spiders, that was me.
1: Was he nice to you?
0: Yes, he was very nice. I mean, he didn't have to be, and he was really very nice.
1: That would have been an amazing experience if he was one of your musical heroes anyway.
0: Well, at that time, you know, in 72, David Bowie was like, it was so shocking to people. We just thought it was fantastic. You know, like, oh my God, this guy is the coolest. And, you know, it's great.

by Manfred Mann and the animals, and I don't know, just all sort of anything that we thought was cool and that you could kind of dance to. You know, and of course, it was a nonstop Freebird, you know, but there you go. You know, otherwise, we'd be playing disco songs, which we did have a song that was written, one of our originals, was a song called Disco Paradise. We did a total disco style as a joke, and it instantly became our most popular song live, and we said, forget this song, so we never did it again.

0: It's funny how I think some of the worst material are the most popular song, like Chuck Berry, My Ding-a-Ling was probably his biggest hit of all things. Or Johnny Cash, A Boy Named Sue. Like, Johnny Cash is my hero, but A Boy Named Sue, not so much.
1: I hear you. So you got your first record deal in 1976, and your debut album came out that year, which started to build this whole cult following for you. In fact, you built on the first three albums hugely, didn't you?
0: Yes. Yeah, we recorded the first record in New York City at Record Plant in 1976, and we finished it out in the summer. And it didn't come out till 77. We thought it would come right out. Like, no. So 77. And, you know, it didn't have any success. Did another record, second album, In Color. Same thing. It was a little more success, but no success. And at that time, it was where there was a boom in record sales. So there was groups like Boston and Foreigner and all that type of stuff. Peter Frampton, you know, 10, 20 million albums. You know, we're talking 50,000 albums. It sounds all right now, but 50,000 is like, it was like a joke. And we were just not successful. And the third album came out and it was, nope, not successful. And the record label would always say the same thing. Well, the next one's the one. The next one's the one. Yeah, sure. So we went to Japan and we just accidentally recorded a live album. It was for a TV show. And they decided that, hey, that record we did for the TV show, can we just put that out as a Japanese only release? Sure. And for some reason, it caught on worldwide. And the label was like, wait a minute, maybe we should release this thing everywhere. And not only in Japan. You're like, yeah, good thinking. Okay. I think it was something crazy. Like, it sold like 300,000 imports, which those things cost like three times more than any regular album. And I recommended that. Hey, wait a minute, maybe we should release this. So that's what happened. So it was just an accident.

0: Yeah, they couldn't get enough of you.
1: Well, no, they couldn't, I guess. But it was funny because when we did that first tour in Japan in 78, it was just pandemonium. And we were playing bars and stuff, you know, and we opened for the Kinks. You know, we were opening for Kiss. We opened for Queen. So we were doing some cool. And the reason the Japanese latched on to us, we were on tour with Kiss, and Kiss was so huge, and so was Queen, but Kiss was a full tour. So all the Japanese press would come to all the KISS shows.

0: and see us. And then so suddenly we're getting all this fan mail from Japan. We're not selling any records. It's like, what the heck is going on here? And they loved our first, second, and third albums. And we had all these hit singles in Japan and nowhere else. So we ended up going to Japan. We get there and it's completely crazy. We're about to do our first show at Budokan and the promoter goes, "Hey, where's I Want You to Want Me? That's not on the set list." We go, "Well, we don't do that anymore. It wasn't successful." They go, "Well, it was here. It was number one." We're like, "Oh, okay. You know, we played it a million times. Sure, we'll throw it back in the set. You know, there you go. Our biggest hit. We weren't even playing it." It went from there. Then that record took off. It became a record. They released it internationally, and the rest is history.
1: Right. That was your breakthrough back into the U.S.
0: Yeah, everywhere. Yes, that worked out in that way. That was good. The only bad thing about it was, so we had this record live at Budokan from Japan. So okay. And, you know, you go around, we're promoting it, of course, obviously, you know, always having, the records have, you know, lunch parties and dinner parties and, you know, whatever. They were all Japanese themed. That's all well and good if you're in Japan, but at that point in time, nobody knew anything about sushi and, you know, this kind of, so we're in all these places that knew nothing about Japanese food, having Japanese themed dinners and, you know, we get there in the morning, we're hungover. We come like, "Oh, you got to be there, you know, noon." We're like, "Oh, man." We come there like, "Oh, here's your food, you know, green fur balls and raw fish." It's like, "Oh, man." Nobody was, it's like, why couldn't we have done this in at record in Italy or something? Where we like, you know, but anyway, then we got into the Japanese food ourselves. So the rest of the world caught up. But at first, if you're in, you know, Bettendorf, Iowa, they weren't real big on Japanese cuisine, but sorry, you have to have a Japanese themed party.
1: Wow. That's hilarious. So you became the pinup boys for Japan.
0: Yeah, you know, it's fine, you know.
1: And Japanese culture.
0: Yeah, it was very different then than it is now going over there. It's, you know, it really was like landing on another planet. It's crazy. We had a great time.

0: Is it true that you guys toured relentlessly, something like 200 shows a year, trying to promote the albums and the hits? You just kept moving forward the whole time?
1: Yes. Well, when we were signed, up to that point, before we got a record deal, we were doing about, we'd go in the clubs and play six nights a week, four or five sets a night in bars. We got a record deal and we started going out. We were averaging 290 one-nighters a year and doing two albums during the every year. So two albums a year and 290 dates a year. It was ridiculous. And then Japan hit, so all of a sudden we were just overwhelmed.
0: Yeah.
1: Yeah. Management, you know, what do they care? They're not having to do that. So we're the ones doing all the running around. So that's what we had worked for, but that was rough.
0: Was the pressure put on you by the record company to keep pushing new albums out and continue doing that, all of those shows?
1: Well, not so much the record company, of course, but we weren't dealing with them directly. It was more, you know, your management. Manager and the booking agency. They're the ones making out on it. So I think if the booking agency and the managers had to travel around with us everywhere we went, we'd have a much easier schedule, but that was not the case. So
0: yeah,
1: they'll do that. We'd be recording in LA and then on Sunday we've got a one night, you have to play in Miami, then come back and fly overnight and then come back and go in the studio Monday morning, like, you know, stuff like that.
0: Grueling.
1: It was crazy.

0: you, but I'm not feeling very sorry for them. Cheap Trick might have been working round the clock, but they were facing hysteria similar to Beatlemania. They were also about to crack it big on their home soil. Stand by as Tom continues his story.
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0: When Cheap Trick came home to America in 1979, they released their fourth album, Dream Police, and experienced their first successes in their homeland as the album climbed to number 6 in the charts and went platinum. As they continued to tour, the band won over fans everywhere, although Tom says the hits weren't exactly that.
11: They weren't hits. Dream Police was not a hit. It's people think that those I Want You to Want Me was, but from the live record, but those other songs, like Surrender was not a hit, Dream Police was not a hit. They were radio hits, like rock radio, but they weren't top 40 kind of hits at all. You know, now looking back, all those are big hits. Well, not really. I mean, Ain't That a Shame was a hit for us. You know, the Fats Domino song from the live record. Surrender, I Want You to Want Me was big. I think that got to a number 2 or something. But besides that, you know, then Dream Police came out. And then, you know, the songs, they just got airplay. Kind of like Led Zeppelin or something. They didn't have real popular top 40 hits.

0: suffice to say you were in the money and you were in demand.
1: We were in demand, yes. In the money, I don't know about that part, but we were in demand, definitely.
0: So if that were the case, why leave the band in 1980?
1: Well, it's just a combination of things, and I think it was just too much. We were just so burned out, and it was just never ending. The album sales at that point were slipping. Like I said, all these different groups were selling 10 million albums. You know, we've got Dream Police. Yeah, it did fine, you know, 1.2 million, but it was like nothing compared to, you know, the big successful acts. In fact, when Budokan went gold, which is 500,000 records in the U.S., Epic Records was that, oh, we're going to put out these big full-page ads and Billboard. We said, no. It's an embarrassment. 500,000 records. It's like a gold record. It's like a consolation prize. Everybody's selling millions. And so we never got to that point. It's not even close, really, honestly.
0: Were you scratching your heads wondering why not?
1: You know, we didn't know what we were doing. No, not really. We really made records for our own enjoyment and did songs that we liked. We weren't trying to be anything specific, you know, like, oh, I wonder what the people want to hear. We didn't know what they wanted. We just did what we wanted to hear. And that's what we've been doing ever since, whether the records sell or not. And now, you know, records don't sell at all, but we still make albums.
0: Tell me about the George Martin produced All Shook Up.
1: Yeah, that was the last album I did in 1980 until I came back in 87. It was great working with George and Jeff Emmerich, the engineer, and fantastic.
2: More!

0: those guys were so good at just getting sounds. I said to Jeff Emmerich one time, don't you get tired of people asking you about the Beatles just nonstop? Of course, we, us included, we try not to, but still, like, what happened here? He goes, no. He goes, I never get tired of it because it means so much to people. And he's right. You'd go to lunch somewhere with Jeff Emmerich and people, they, you know, wouldn't necessarily recognize him. But if you knew who that was, I mean, I saw grown men start crying. Like, oh my God, you know, I might as well have been sitting there with George Harrison, you know. Well, maybe that'd be a little better, but...
1: Yeah. The same would apply to people saying, don't you get sick of playing, I want you to want me.
0: Well, no, not really. You know, people want to hear that stuff, and that's what we do. And I think we're one of the very few acts that changes up our set every night. I mean, we do different stuff. We add in all sorts of stuff, new songs and just obscure things. And we don't see anybody doing that. Almost every act that we work with does the same show every night. Exactly the same, never change. And that would be... drive is crazy.
1: So do you change it up for your own amusement or for the audience?
0: Yes. If you're a diehard fan, those people are mostly sick of the hits. They've heard them too much. It's like, oh, here we go, Stairway to Heaven again, Hill Freebird, or whatever it might be. Yeah, it's like you've heard it so many times. They want to hear obscure stuff. And people that are just maybe seeing you for the first time or not that, you know, don't follow you or whatever, they want to hear, oh, I want to hear the hits. So you've got two kind of warring factions in the audience. So you can't win. So we just do whatever we think.
1: As long as you guys are having a good time, the audience will too.
0: Well, yeah, that's true. At least it, as long as it looks like we're having a good time, right? That's what counts.
1: Why did you come back to the band in 88?
0: Well, I ran into those guys. I was living in New York City then. And those guys came to New York. They were at a party for the bass player for Duran Duran. And I came to the same party and I saw Rick and I kind of stumbled and I spilled a beer all over it, all over him. I didn't do it on purpose. But anyway, then we realized, hey, you know, maybe we should get back together and do a side project. I said, yeah, okay, let's. So I went back to Chicago and just did a rehearsal with them. And the minute I started playing, we all kind of looked at each other like, okay, let's forget this side project thing. Let's just, you're back in the band. All right, there, that was it. And then we recorded this record, Lap of Luxury. And the record label at that point then had all new, you know, they had always changed. So it was a new president, a new everything there. And they were all excited that I had come back. It was just a great time.

0: And you've been there ever since.
1: That's right.
0: And still having fun.
1: Looking like we're having fun.
0: And still making good music.
1: Still making, definitely making music. Yeah.
0: The direction changed a little bit more recently?
1: No.
0: Still same. Doing what you like to do, calling the shots.
1: That's right. We'll be, you know, we're always going, oh, wow, that sounds like the sensational Alex Harvey band. Cool. You know, we're not trying to emulate Beyonce or whoever. We never were doing that following what was happening. Whatever people want to hear, we don't know. If we knew, we might do it. But if we do something that we personally like, then, you know, you kind of can't lose. At least you're not embarrassed when it's not successful.
0: Yeah, fair enough.
1: You're doing something you hate and it doesn't succeed. Oh, boy.
0: Of that incredible back catalogue that you do have, Tom Peterson, which would you say is your all-time favourite song?
1: Favourite song? Oh, I would say Heaven Tonight.
0: Why?
1: It's just this nice, moody, heavy song. I love it. I never get tired of that. We don't do it every night or anything, but we do it occasionally, and I just think it's great.

0: about awareness and understanding for autism spectrum disorder?
1: It's not a proper foundation. Well, yes, we've got the record Rock Your Speech is out on. We did that really for our son, who was at that time 6 years old, and he wasn't speaking at all. So we did this record to see how that would work, and he really latched on to it. And it really, we thought, okay, we'll put out a proper record and people can download it on Apple Music or whatever. So we haven't done anything really since then, but it was just all songs that we thought a little kid could understand the lyric, really simple lyrics. And he now is fully verbal.
0: Oh, amazing. Good to hear.
1: Yeah. So that worked. So that record, Rock Your Speech, it turned out we did a couple of conventions and things. And what it really impressed us was the people that were in speech therapy, not for autism necessarily, but for everything, like, you know, people get had a stroke or they have an accident and they have to learn how to walk or whatever. And they don't have any friggin' music. It's all the wheels on the bus go round and round. Yeah, okay, listen to music. Yeah, how about we have something that's maybe a little heavier than that? So that was our idea. That's what that was for.

0: finally, Tom Peterson, I know that you're a really serious guitar collector, that you used to use a vintage Gibson Thunderbird as your main stage instrument for many years until a girlfriend threw it out of a hotel window during an argument and then you changed it up. Is that a true story?
1: No. No. I but hope you... not, because when I had that bass, which I don't have anymore, it was the only instrument I had. So if somebody threw it out the window, I would have been, that would not have worked out so well.
0: But is it true that you're a serious guitar collector?
1: I love guitars and basses. So I like things that are really oddball. I like all sorts of things. That's kind of a hobby. I don't have a collection. A lot of people have, they have every color of every Strat in every year and all that. That's not it. I more go for oddball Italian guitars and just all sorts of crazy stuff.
0: So you describe yourself as a bit of an oddball. You describe the band as having kind of oddball, eclectic taste.
1: Yeah.
0: It all fits together like that, right?
1: I guess so.
0: You're not exhausted these days with all the traveling and touring you're doing?
1: Yes, of course. What do you mean I'm not exhausted? I'm sitting at home right now, so now I'm fine. But yes, I have to leave tomorrow morning. It's not good.
0: So the rock and roll lifestyle is perhaps not quite as glamorous as people think.
1: It's not as glamorous at all. No,
0: it's hard work.
1: Yeah, and what isn't? You're trying to make a living and balance it. It's different because when you start out, you're obviously young and you don't have a family. You can sleep on people's couches and who cares? And you're kind of crazy. But when you get a little older, you have other responsibilities. So, everything's completely different.
0: But you wouldn't trade it in for anything else, right?
1: Well, it depends on what that is. I haven't. Let's hear some offers. Let's see. Well, yes, I probably would. Let me think. But I haven't heard of anything that would make me want to trade it in. I would trade it in, sure. What were you thinking?
0: Yeah, I don't know. Let me think about it. I'll come back to you.
1: Okay.
0: Tom, I better let you go. Thank you so much for chatting with me today. It's just been fabulous. Continued success to you.
1: I'm looking forward to it.
0: Fine.
1: Bye.
0: He doesn't need my wishes for continued success. Cheap Trick have never been so popular. Thanks for your company today. I hope you've enjoyed the show. I'm looking forward to being back with you again same time next week. Take care of yourself in the meantime, won't you? And do have fun. Bye now.
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Yes, it's me, Dan, at the International Space Station, heading on my way to the Burbank Studios for another episode of the Get Carter Show. Let me see, have I got my Time magazine? Check! Have I got my music? Check! Have I got my book of silly things to do? Check! Have I got my space food sticks? Are they even a thing? 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

Listen to the Big K Show on Friday afternoon between 1 and 4 o'clock, mainly blues music. But Saturday morning, 6 till 9 a.m., you'll hear some nice music. Not quite the hippie happy Hot 100, but This Day in Rock, 7:30, 8:30, racing tips from the Phantom. And Tommy Rott talking about the topic of the day. Every Saturday morning on Triple

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This is Captain Paul Hannigan, the commanding officer of HMAS Albatross. HMAS Albatross has had a strong presence in the Shoalhaven community since commissioning as a naval air station on the 31st of August 1948. At its core, community engagement is about fostering meaningful, respectful and lasting relationships between an organisation and the people and groups it serves or affects. In the context of HMS Albatross, community engagement is not merely a formality or public relations exercise. It is a commitment to being a responsible neighbour, an active participant in local life, and a contributor to the broader well-being of the Shoalhaven region. HMS Albatross and Nowra, home of the Fleet Air Arm.

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0: 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Welcome to Jukebox Saturday Night.
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I'm sorry, I'm sorry, I'm sorry, I'm sorry, I'm sorry, I'm sorry, I'm sorry, I'm sorry, I'm sorry, I'm sorry, I'm sorry, I'm sorry, I'm sorry, I'm sorry, I'm sorry, I'm sorry, I'm sorry, I'm sorry, I'm sorry, I'm sorry, I'm sorry, I'm sorry, I'm sorry, I'm sorry, I'm sorry, I'm sorry, I'm sorry, I'm sorry, I'm sorry, I'm sorry, I'm sorry, I'm sorry, I'm sorry, I'm sorry, I'm sorry, I'm sorry, I'm sorry, I'm sorry, I'm sorry, I'm sorry, I'm sorry, I'm sorry, I'm sorry, I'm sorry, I'm sorry, I'm sorry, I'm sorry, I'm sorry, I'm sorry, I'm sorry, I'm sorry, I'm sorry, I'm sorry, I'm sorry,

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4: The Toyota Tundra is all about hitting the road in the most enjoyable way possible. Backed by a 3.5-litre V6 twin-turbo engine, Tundra delivers exhilarating performance. It's our most powerful Toyota.
5: The head of the WHO says the Congolese Ebola outbreak is still spreading, but there are signs of improvement. Tedros Adhanom Ghebreyesus says transmission has fallen in Ituri province, where the outbreak began, and no new cases have been recorded in nearby South Kivu since May. Richard Kagoe reports from Nairobi.
6: At a news conference in Geneva, Dr. Tedros said efforts to contain Ebola were gaining ground, but the outbreak was far from over. He said East and Northeastern Congo was a vast region and difficult to access because of lack of infrastructure. Cases in North Kivu have risen by nearly 50% in the past week alone. The virus has now spread to seven provinces, with further transmission likely. Since mid-May, when the outbreak was declared, more than 7,000 cases have been confirmed, including over 3,500 deaths.
5: The United Nations is warning that 400 buildings in Gaza are at risk of caving in as rescue work continues at the site of a collapsed block. It had been damaged by an earlier Israeli airstrike. At least 21 people, including an entire family, have been killed. Dozens are trapped under rubble. A local man spoke of the moment the building collapsed.
7: These moments are indescribable. It happened at night. We were sleeping. And we woke up to the sound of the building collapsing. Due to the lack of available spaces, we were forced to stay next to it. At the moment of the sound, I was sitting in my place, honestly, waiting for death.
5: Protesters in Kosovo have attacked an office of the EU policing mission ULEX. It follows a conviction of Hashim Thaci, a Kosovan former president and independence leader, on war crimes charges at a special court set up in The Hague. Thaci was given a 25-year sentence, while three other commanders of the Kosovo Liberation Army were also convicted and given long sentences. President Putin has urged Russians to vote in next weekend's parliamentary elections. Many opposition politicians have been banned from standing, and critics have dismissed the contest as meaningless. But in a TV address, Mr. Putin portrayed it as a patriotic duty for people to cast their ballot.
8: Your choice and your will once again demonstrate that millions of people stand behind our soldiers, that we are a united people, and that no one will succeed in dividing or intimidating us.
5: Canada's Prime Minister Mark Carney has welcomed a closer relationship with the EU after the head of his executive body floated the idea of associate membership. But his statement didn't provide more details about the proposal. Canada's incoming envoy to Brussels appeared to downplay the term, saying the two sides had yet to settle on a description for future ties. World News from the BBC. 10 Maoist rebels have been sentenced to death by a special court in India for involvement in one of the deadliest attacks on political figures ever launched by the militants. More than 29 people were killed in the central Indian state of Chhattisgarh in May 2013 when the rebels ambushed a convoy of cars carrying leaders of the Congress Party. Several prominent political figures were killed, including the former Union Minister Vidya Charan Shukla. A US senator has blamed the Trump administration's approach to vaccines for the worst measles outbreak in the country in more than three decades. Republican Bill Cassidy, who chairs the Senate Health Committee, said vaccines were overwhelmingly safe and effective and did not cause autism. Multiple states have reported measles cases, with more than 3,000 confirmed. The British-American playwright and novelist, Bronnie Greer, has died aged 77. Born in Chicago, Greer started her career in the US before moving to Britain in 1987. She gained prominence as a broadcaster and critic. Mark Lawson appeared with her on a BBC cultural review show.
0: It's shaming now when you think back just how few people of colour there were on British television. And so it was quite a lonely furrow, really. I mean, she would show me some of the letters, and there were particularly young people saying that it was the first time they'd seen a person of colour on a major arts programme or news programme. And that's the way it was. So she was forced to be a pioneer. She wore that very lightly.
5: Copies of a highly anticipated unreleased book about Princess Diana, the first wife of King Charles, have been stolen from a truck in the Netherlands. Details have just emerged of how four Dutch language editions of Swan Song, Diana, My Sister, written by her brother, Earl Spencer, were taken while en route to the publisher's warehouse. That's the latest BBC News.
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Good morning and a very big welcome to Good Morning Country, coming to you on the Community Radio Network through your local community radio station. I'm Heather Farrell. I'll be your host this morning on this Thursday morning, the 17th of September. I'm broadcasting from my hometown of Horsham in Western Victoria, right in the middle of the Wimmera region. I certainly hope you're waking up to a wonderful day. Our Album of the Week competition will be for Chloe Marks and the Mayhem's debut album, Bright Lights, Late Nights. Now, that'll have you happening in around about an hour and a half's time, so I will give you the phone number now, but please, no calls just yet. That phone number for Thursdays only, and it is a different number to the other 4 days of the working week, is 0447 349 055. If you did miss that number, make sure you're ready to write it down, because I will give it to you probably another 4 or 5 times before we open up that competition line. But right now, let's get stuck into the music, and we're going to start with the same song I start with most Thursdays. It's called My Old Friend. And don't we just love our old friends, the best kind of friends? And Gina Jeffries and Tanya Kernighan performing this one, My Old Friend.

iconic Kiss Anderson there with a track called What You Doin'. Prior to that, we had Sara Stora under Darwin Stars and our opening track, My Old Friend by Gina Jeffries and Tanya Kernaghan. Well, we've got another great combination coming up next. This one's Melinda Snyder and Becky Cole, and they've got a fabulous album out called Great Women of Country and the Songs That Made Them. And this one's off that album. It's called Grandpa, Tell Me About the Good Old Days.

Now we've just heard from Patsy Cline with Walking After Midnight and Melinda Snyder and Becky Cole with Grandpa, Tell Me About the Good Old Days. To take us up to the Rural Livestock Report, we've got the latest release by the Wolf Brothers, and you did hear just a little bit of it. It's called Wannabe.

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3: 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Heavy two-score cows gained 3 cents, selling 310 to 365 cents. Good heavy score 4 cows eased 2 cents to 371 to 424 cents. Light bulls to restockers sold 368 to 484 cents. Heavy bulls to processors improved 10 cents, selling 380 to 490 cents. Over to Forbes, where lamb numbers lifted slightly. 14,600 new season lambs offered good quality with plenty of trade and heavyweights, but limited light store lambs. The market sold to a softer trend. New season lambs were $10 to $12 cheaper, trade weights ranging $243 to $296, heavy trades $278 to $309, heavyweights 30 kilos $300 to $440, extra heavies reached $369 a head. Old trade lambs made $225 to $265 per head, heavy old lambs $260 to $349, extra heavies topped at $380 per head. Merinos were back $10 to $15 with extra heavy pens to $378 a head. Mutton numbers were back, prices cheaper by $20 to $30. Merino medium ewes made $168 to $223. Heavy crossbreds to $347. Merinos to $312 per head. That concludes today's market update, brought to you by Auctions Plus, dedicated to connecting ag.

And a very big welcome back to Good Morning Country. And thank you for the Rural Livestock Report. We've got mainly music lined up for you today, but we will also have our Album of the Week competition in around about an hour and a bit's time. And the prize today is an album called Bright Lights, Late Nights. It's the debut album for Chloe Marks and The Mayhem. And the number you need to dial to get that, your chance to win that album, is 0447 349 055. No calls just yet, and if you miss that number, make sure you're ready to write it down, because I will give it to you another three or four times before we open up that competition line. And I think I neglected to tell you who I am. I'm Heather Farrell, your Thursday morning host for Good Morning Country, and broadcasting from my hometown of Horsham.

0: in the heart of the Wimmera region of Western Victoria. But right now, we've got just a couple of jobs to do, and then it's straight back into the music.
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3: G'day, I'm Shelley.
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Gina Jeffries dancing with Elvis. We also had Tom Curtin featuring Ashley Dallas, Lynn Botell and Matt Scullion with Be Kind. And we started out the bracket with the Shelley Jones Band with Lester Truer on lead vocals this particular time, and it's called One Night at a Time. Coming up next is Sarah Stora, and this one's from her latest album called Worth Your Love, and it's all about her home. And the track's simply called 175, and that's the house number and the street she lives in. And if you listen to the lyrics, I'm sure you'll work out that she lives up in near Darwin in the Northern Territory.

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1: This is Good Morning Country.

Alan Jackson there with It Must Be Love, and we had Alan Caswell prior to that with There's Nobody There. And we started the bracket with Sarah Stora with 175 from her album Worth Your Love. We're coming up to the news in about 4 minutes' time, and if you happen to be leaving us to go to local programming, thank you for tuning your dial to Good Morning Country, and please make sure you tune in again tomorrow morning when Kevin Walsh will be your host, and he broadcasts from the bunker at Harrington in New South Wales. This morning's album of the week is Chloe Marks and the Mayhem's Bright Lights, Late Nights, and Kevin Walsh will have another copy of that to give away in our Album of the Week competition tomorrow morning. Now, just a reminder that the phone number for Thursday mornings only for the Album of the Week competition is 0447 349 055. Now, to take us up to the news, we've got a track that's a pretty special one in our household. It was our song for my late husband and myself in our latter years, and it's Adam Brand with You Are To Me. And how about we start it right from the start?

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3: Hello, I'm Alyssa Delfs. Australia has ranked 8th in the World Economic Forum's 2026 Global Gender Gap Report, breaking into the top 10 and delivering its highest ever ranking for gender equality out of 148 countries. The federal government says the result reflects sustained action to improve the lives of women and girls, including lifting wages in female-dominated industries, expanding paid parental leave to 6 months with super, and making significant investments into women's health. Iceland was number one, followed by Finland, Norway, Namibia, the UK, New Zealand and Sweden, with Germany and Ireland rounding out the top 10. A long-awaited plan will be unveiled by the government tomorrow to bring migrant numbers down to a sensible level. The Home Affairs Minister will finally speak at the National Press Club more than a month after his initial appearance at the venue was cancelled at the last minute after disagreement within Cabinet about the changes. The announcement's expected to detail how Labor will reduce net overseas migration from around 300,000 in 2025 to 245,000 in 2026-27. Tony Burke told Question Time today the government does need to get migration down.
4: We need to make sure that we deal with the numbers overall and do so in a sensible, targeted way that provides the easiest pathway through for the Australian economy.
3: Farmers are being reassured fuel supplies are looking okay for harvest despite continued conflict in the Middle East. The ongoing conflict has raised concerns about global fuel supply, but for Australian farmers, the outlook is currently steady. WA Farmers President Steve Maguire told National Radio News the cost of fuel, however, remains a concern.
5: We've got fuel. The cost of it's an issue, of course. But at least with cost, you've got a choice whether you use it or not. If there's no supply, you don't get a choice. There's a lot more fuel coming out of the Americas now than, especially into the eastern states, than there has been previously, is my understanding. So there are fuel suppliers out there, and I think we should be okay.
3: Pressure is mounting for prosecutors to appeal a murderer's jail term as the Premier of New South Wales says the two-decade sentence is inadequate. Daniel Billings will spend at least 20 years behind bars for the murder of Molly Ticehurst, his ex-girlfriend who was a childcare educator and young mother from Forbes in central west New South Wales. Billings was out on bail when he smashed through her bedroom window and killed her on April 21, 2024. Justice Natalie Adams sentenced Billings to a maximum term of 28 years in the state's Supreme Court, but Premier Chris Minns says it's not long enough. And if you or someone you know needs help, you can call the National Domestic Family and Sexual Violence Hotline 1-800-RESPECT on 1-800-737-732. And Victoria's Auditor General has backed the state government's decision to extend its lottery license deal. Laura Devoy reports.
6: In May this year, the Victorian government extended the Lottery Corporation's license for 40 years. TLC has held the Victorian Public Lottery license since 1954. The current deal is due to expire in June 2028. The new one will run until June 2068, with TLC to pay $1.1 billion. The Auditor General says it found nothing to suggest the government's license approach did not seek to optimise value for the state. It says a competitive process was unlikely to deliver a better outcome than bilateral negotiations.
3: And in sport, Tasmanian Jack Jumpers championship-winning coach Scott Roth has confirmed a two-year contract extension will be his last. The 63-year-old American has been at the helm since the side entered the NBL in 2021. He took Tasmania to the title in just their third season and has united the state under his Defend the Island motto.
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7: Well, good morning, Shoalhaven. I hope you are waking up to a pleasant day, which what it looks like. Now, if you are coming to us from down south, you are looking at a daytime temperature of a max of 15 degrees. Ooh, it's not going to be all that warm today. That southerly wind will knock the temperature down on us. And if you're up in the central part of the Shoalhaven, you're going to get up to about 19 degrees. Yes. Very little chance at all of rain. But there we have it. It'll warm up a bit, but it's not going to be a warm day. You're listening to Triple U. And by the way, this is the Chance and Beck show, but I'm not Chance. No, it's me, Dan Carter, filling in for Chance, and I'm not filling in for Beck. I can't do a Beck impersonation, and I probably can't do a very good Chance impersonation, but I can do a very good Dan Carter impersonation. Yes, it's me, Dan. Now, if you are listening to us, and I need to say this, you're on one of three frequencies. And if you're not on one of those three frequencies, then you're not listening to us, and I'm sad because you should be. Anyway, if you are listening to us, if you adjust your radio dial a little bit more, then you might get a better one. 99.7 down in the south. Down south, yes. Down south all the way down to just about Batemans Bay on the coast. If you're up high, you might pick us up a little bit further away. It does drop in and out. My sister who lives at Maruya Heads, she could pick us up if she's at the top of the street. So she's probably sitting up there now with her Cocoa Pops listening in. Hello, sure. If you're in the central part of the Shoalhaven, that could be Kalala, Huskisson, into Nowra and around that area there, maybe out towards Canberrawarra, then you will pick us up at 104.5, yes. And up north, we lose you probably around the bends of Kiama, but 92.3. is your frequency. If you're travelling through the Shoalhaven, welcome. I hope you enjoy listening to the Chance and Beck Show, minus Chance and minus Beck, but with me. 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You just go to www.triplu.org.au. I'll say it again, www.triplu.org.au. And you can listen to the show anytime you like. You don't have to take it live. You can, but you can listen to all different programs that are there on the site. We've got listeners who are listening in from different parts of the world today. Yes, I've got listeners in New York. A big shout out to Carlos and family. They are taking the show from Brooklyn in New York, where it is about 4 o'clock in the afternoon the day before. That'll blow your mind. We've got listeners in New Zealand. We've got listeners in different parts of Australia. We even have listeners from that wonderful place we call Tasmania. But most of all, we have our listeners in the Shoalhaven. If you're holidaying, great to have you on board today. If you are a local, then we love having you in our place. And I am hoping that we can have a great time this morning. We've got some really good music to play this morning. And look, I know we get news and most of the time the news is bad. Look, I was driving in this morning and I looked at the diesel price because I've got to buy some diesel for my ute on the way home. $2.74, I think it was. Well, I couldn't fall out of my chair. I had the seatbelt on and everything, but I couldn't believe it. I remember when the fuel price first jacked up, I was in Tasmania. I know you find that hard to believe. Yes, I was in a little place called Ooze, yes, near a lake called Meadowbank, and we were travelling up into the mountains to go fishing, and fuel had gone to $2.65 in Ooze, which is pretty much out of the way. Well, South Nowra, it was $2.74, I think. I'm going, what? Someone's making a lot of money out of this. They really are. But let's not dwell on that. We're going to try and have some different news today. And most of all, we're going to try and make your day a little bit better. If you're just waking up, I hope you have a great day today. Whatever you've got planned, and let's listen to this song now. It's by Gurumul, who is an indigenous singer. So unfortunately, he's not with us now. His songs are beautiful. That's the only way I can describe them. They are beautiful, and I couldn't think of a better way to wake up to today. Let's listen to Gurumul. 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

Well, how's that for a beautiful way to start the day? Gurumul. Now, that song translates in English to Child of the Rainbow or Rainbow Serpent. He was an amazing performer, blind from birth, was given a guitar when he was just a little boy, learned how to play the guitar, but played it upside down, so he had the strings around the other way. But what a talent, taken too early. But you know what? We've got his music, and we can enjoy that. That's something special. Hey, when the news was on earlier today, oh, by the way, if you're wondering, you don't sound like Chance, it's because I'm not. It's me, Dan Carter. I'm normally on Saturday afternoons and Saturday evenings with Jukebox Saturday Night with Rob McKinnon. But I'm here filling in for Chance today. And we had on the news, they were talking about the Tasmanian sporting team, the Jack Jumpers. If you don't know what a Jack Jumper is, it's quite the right kind of name for a basketball team. The Jack Jumpers. Yes, my best friend walked me down from his place one day. He said, I want to show you something. And we got down there and I'm standing there. Next minute, I'm getting bitten by these things. And they're crazy painful. And I said, he says, try this. And we stepped away and he gave me a tube of roll-on deodorant. And he says, put this on. I'm frantically rubbing this stuff all over my leg. And he's going, feels a bit better, doesn't it? I go, well, it still hurts. And he goes, yeah, but it feels a bit better. I was like, yeah. And he goes, oh, it's amazing. It's the aluminium. It's, the ant bites you and it's an acid and the roll-on deodorant is an alkaline, so you'll feel better. And I went, well, maybe I'll feel better later, but I could feel the pain up and down my spine. Crazy dude. But it does work. So if you are traveling out in the bush this summer, it's not going to fix a tick, but if you get bitten by an ant or something, have a little thing of a dispenser of roll-on deodorant and just roll it onto that thing and it will feel better. But there you go, Jack Jumpers. They call them Jack Jumpers because they can actually leap up onto you before they bite you. And it is a painful sting, which is probably what the team wants you to think. You are listening to Triple U. There you go. I've given your first aid tip for the day. Make sure you've got a hat on when you're walking outside, please, people, especially in bushland. The ticks are terrible down here. It is the most beautiful place, the Shoalhaven, but the ticks are quite a problem down here. And I'll talk to you later about how to treat them if you get one, especially if you're on holidays down here. We're going to listen to a great song now, which is hopefully going to wake you up. It's waking me up. I've been up for a while, I tell you. 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You're getting us on one of three frequencies, 99.7 in the south, 104.5 central, and 92.3 in the north. We're going to listen to a song called Walking on Sunshine. It looks like it's going to be a sunny day. And you're listening to Triple U, your community radio station, and it doesn't get any better than that. Walking on Sunshine.

0: Oh, yes. Walking on Sunshine. I hope you are walking on a bit of sunshine today. That song came out in 1965. Can you believe that? Katrina and the Waves, written by Kimberly Raw for the English rock band Katrina and the Waves. You're listening to Triple U. It is currently 6:20 in the morning. You're going, oh no, be quiet. I want to go back to sleep. No time to get up. You're going to have a great day. I know you will. I know you will. Let's listen to these messages.
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2: Good morning, I'm Laura Devoy. A new treatment centre will aim to help children recover from traumatic incidents. The New South Wales Institute for Paediatric Trauma will bring together specialists, researchers and clinicians to do research and deliver training on how to best help children who experience trauma. It will be housed at the Sydney Children's Hospital in Randwick, with plans for it to open within the next 6 months. Two teenagers have been charged over the fatal shooting of a man in Sydney's south. The 23-year-old was allegedly shot dead during a home invasion in Glenalpine earlier this month. Police say the wrong house was targeted. Yesterday, two boys aged 14 and 16 were arrested and charged with several offences, including murder and participating in a criminal group and criminal activity. Police will allege the teens staged vehicles and provided a weapon for the gunman. The Civil Defence Agency in Gaza says at least 20 people, including 5 children, have been killed after the collapse of an apartment block weakened by previous Israeli strikes. About 100 others are believed to be trapped under the rubble. The BBC's Yolande Nell reports from Jerusalem.
3: Locals said 10 families had been living in the apartments in the Tel Hawa area of Gaza City, despite warnings that they were unsafe. Members of the Civil Defence said they'd initially been working with empty hands due to tight Israeli restrictions on equipment allowed into Gaza. However, they've since been able to borrow some heavy machinery. Separately, the British charity Medical Aid for Palestinians said that a patient was killed by an Israeli drone at a health centre it supports in Jabalia in northern Gaza.
2: The US Federal Reserve has raised interest rates for the first time in 3 years. Earlier this year, President Donald Trump handpicked Kevin Warsh as chairman of the Fed. Mr. Trump has consistently lobbied for lower interest rates and clashed with the former chair, Jerome Powell. The bank's Federal Open Market Committee says elevated inflation was a factor in the decision to raise rates. Special citizenship ceremonies are being held around Australia today. With the details, Shannon Kirkwood.
4: Australian Citizenship Day has been celebrated on September 17 since 2001. Numerous councils are hosting ceremonies today to officially welcome thousands of new citizens in local communities. Since 1949, more than 6 million new citizens have been welcomed to Australia. Australians are being encouraged to use the day to reflect on the commitment to respect and uphold the values of Australian society and celebrate the common bond which unites the nation.
2: Australians are being urged to help raise funds and support children fleeing violence this Alana and Madeline Day. The annual event honours the lives of Alana and Madeline Mikak, who were killed in the Port Arthur massacre. CEO of the Alana and Madeline Foundation, Sarah Davies, says funds raised today will help provide buddy bags containing essential items for children forced into emergency care.
5: Sadly, right now, about one in two children arriving at a refuge or a service miss out on a buddy bag because the need is just too great compared to the resources that we have. So through Alana and Madeline Day, we're asking Australians to help us raise, hopefully, about $400,000.
2: Turning to sport, in cricket, Usman Khawaja will play in the Big Bash. After retiring from international and first-class cricket last summer, Khawaja has re-signed with the Brisbane Heat. Meantime, New South Wales has named Nick Maddison as Sheffield Shield captain and Lachlan Shaw as one-day skipper after Jack Edwards stepped down.
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6: Well, it looks like a beautiful day down in the Shoalhaven. If you're down south in the Ulladulla area, it is currently about 10 degrees. It will get up to about 15, so warmer in the morning because you're on the coast, but it's not going to climb that high. I think the wind's coming from the south a bit, so it wasn't a cold yesterday. Oh, I was walking my dog Smolovan. Yes, he kind of likes to make the pace, and it was freezing, so I was actually walking faster than him just about. If you're in the Nowra area, it is about 8 degrees at the moment, so still quite chilly. It will get up to about 19, almost no chance of rain. We did get a little bit of rain, you know, the day before yesterday, but it just wasn't really enough. We need more. Anyway, we have to be happy with what we get. Yes. And congratulations to those people who are becoming citizens today, by the way. Good on you. Part of the team. And Nowra area, you will get up to about 19 degrees. So

not a really warm day today, but a pleasant day, a sunny day, and a day you need to wear a hat, people. I'm telling you this. If you're going out in the bush, if you're walking in a park or anything, you have a chance of getting a tick. And what is a tick? Well, it's in the spider family, and they're nasty little horrible things that seem to like living in the Shoalhaven an awful lot. Now, if you get a tick, don't just try and pull it out, because all you do is inject a bit of their salivary poison into your system and it will make you sicker. And if you get up and you feel a bit sick, at our place, we always think tick first, because quite often we get them. We try not to. They can climb up your legs as well. So if you're walking in the bush, pull your socks up over your pants so they can't get in. But wear a hat. Broad hat is the best. And of course, it'll protect you from the sun. Now, we had a couple of lovely songs before that. We had September by Earth, Wind and Fire. I didn't want to back announce them before the news, because the news was right on 7:30 and on 6:30. And I really like that, because sometimes that's a mental reminder. Oh, it's 6:30. I better start getting ready for work, or getting ready to jump on the tractor, or get ready to go back to bed. We had September by Earth, Wind and Fire. It came out in 1978 from the album Best of Earth, Wind and Fire, Volume 1. Well, they were confident, weren't they? It got number one on the Billboard Hot R&B, and it got number eight on the Hot 100. That's a pretty good indicator of what kind of a popularity that had as a song. And after that, we had Watermelon Sugar by Harry Styles. Came out in 2019. Hey, I don't just play songs from the 60s and the 70s. And it was from the album Fine Line. You are listening to Triple U. It's just gone 6:36 and 54 seconds. Don't worry about the seconds, because they keep changing all the time. Funny that. We're going to have a lovely song now. It's a song I love called Billie Jean. And I hope you enjoy it. You're listening to Triple U, your community radio station. And if you like it, if you like listening to Triple U, and why wouldn't you? I got to hear the stock and cattle report this morning at about 5:45. I know how much it is for a nice little heifer now. Then you need to listen to Triple U. It's your community radio station, and it's a big one. It goes really, really far. Let's get on board. Tell someone if you like it. Say, come on, listen to Triple U. That's the way to go. Billie Jean, not my thing.

Yes, it was Billie Jean by Michael Jackson. Came out in 1983. Wow, how does time pass? Written by Jackson and produced by Jackson and Quincy Jones. Got to number one on the Hot 100. I'm going to listen to another song now. Hope you like it. I love it. Still My Sunshine. It is 6:42:51. Triple UFM. Let's have a bit of listen to this one.

0: Mark lately?
1: I haven't really talked to him, but he looks pretty down.
2: He looks pretty down. Yeah, well, maybe we should cheer him up then.
1: What do you suppose we should do?

Well, that was a bit of an interesting finish to Steal My Sunshine. Next up, we are going to have an amazing song, but I have to tell you the time because you might have things to do, places to be. 6:47. Does that ring a bell? 6:47. Oh, no, I was supposed to be up at 6:46. Well, get up. And if you don't have to get up, we'll just lie there and listen to the radio. Triple UFM, it's your community radio. We're going to listen to a song now that you probably have not heard. You might have. Australian performer. The song is called River of Love. River of Love. And that's what we're going to listen to now. River of Love. The next thing you're going to hear is River of Love.

0: Yes, that was Rick Price. If you haven't heard any of his music, you need to grab it. I saw him live in Cronulla at a little basement place there where you can listen to different performers. And he was incredible. Incredible. River of Love came out in 1995 from the album Tambourine Mountain. 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It is just gone 6:53. 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
0: Yes, it's 6:56. Just gone 6:56. Welcome to Triple UFM. Have a listen to this. It's your birthday. Then happy birthday.

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3: Good morning, I'm Laura Devoy. A new treatment centre will aim to help children recover from traumatic incidents. The New South Wales Institute for Paediatric Trauma will bring together specialists, researchers and clinicians to do research and deliver training on how to best help children who experience trauma. It will be housed at the Sydney Children's Hospital in Randwick, with plans for it to open within the next 6 months. Two teenagers have been charged over the fatal shooting of a man in Sydney's south. The 23-year-old was allegedly shot dead during a home invasion in Glenalpine earlier this month. Police say the wrong house was targeted. Yesterday, two boys aged 14 and 16 were arrested and charged with several offences, including murder and participating in a criminal group and criminal activity. Police will allege the teens staged vehicles and provided a weapon for the gunman. The Civil Defence Agency in Gaza says at least 20 people, including five children, have been killed after the collapse of an apartment block weakened by previous Israeli strikes. About 100 others are believed to be trapped under the rubble. The BBC's Yolande Nell reports from Jerusalem.
4: Locals said 10 families had been living in the apartments in the Tel Hawa area of Gaza City, despite warnings that they were unsafe. Members of the Civil Defence said they'd initially been working with empty hands due to tight Israeli restrictions on equipment allowed into Gaza. However, they've since been able to borrow some heavy machinery. Separately, the British charity Medical Aid for Palestinians said that a patient was killed by an Israeli drone at a health centre it supports in Jabalia in northern Gaza.
3: The US Federal Reserve has raised interest rates for the first time in 3 years. Earlier this year, President Donald Trump handpicked Kevin Warsh as chairman of the Fed. Mr. Trump has consistently lobbied for lower interest rates and clashed with the former chair Jerome Powell. The bank's Federal Open Market Committee says elevated inflation was a factor in the decision to raise rates. Special citizenship ceremonies are being held around Australia today. With details, Shannon Kirkwood.
5: Australian Citizenship Day has been celebrated on September 17 since 2001. Numerous councils are hosting ceremonies today to officially welcome thousands of new citizens in local communities. Since 1949, more than 6 million new citizens have been welcomed to Australia. Australians are being encouraged to use the day to reflect on the commitment to respect and uphold the values of Australian society and celebrate the common bond which unites the nation.
3: Australians are being urged to help raise funds and support children fleeing violence this Alana and Madeleine Day. The annual event honours the lives of Alana and Madeleine Mikak, who were killed in the Port Arthur massacre. CEO of the Alana and Madeleine Foundation, Sarah Davies, says funds raised today will help provide buddy bags containing essential items for children forced into emergency care.
6: Sadly, right now, about one in two children arriving at a refuge or a service miss out on a buddy bag because the need is just too great compared to the resources that we have. So through Alana and Madeleine Day, we're asking Australians to help us raise, hopefully, about $400,000.
3: Turning to sport, in cricket, Usman Khawaja will play in the Big Bash. After retiring from international and first-class cricket last summer, Khawaja has re-signed with the Brisbane Heat. Meantime, New South Wales has named Nick Maddison as Sheffield Shield captain and Lachlan Shaw as one-day skipper after Jack Edwards stepped down.
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0: Well, Shoalhaven, it looks like a lovely day wherever you are in the Shoalhaven. If you are in the Ulladulla area, it's going to get up to about 15 degrees today, so it won't be super warm. Currently, you're on about between 11 and 12 degrees. Nowra, you're somewhere around 8 degrees at the moment, but it will climb up for you and you'll get up to about 19 degrees today. It will warm up later in the week, and I think Sunday we're looking in the Nowra area at 31 degrees, so it is going to get much, much warmer. So probably enjoy the coolness. You are listening to Triple U. If you wondered, where am I? This is supposed to be the Chance and Beck show. Well, it is, but I'm filling in for them. It's me, Dan Carter, and we've got some great music to play for you, and I want you to listen to this.
7: Oh, Nancy. Oh, a spaceship just landed in the backyard. Oh, God.
8: Oh, it's crushed my chrysanthemums.
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0: 99.7 in the south, 104.5 central and 92.3 in the north. It's Out of This World. Yes, I feel slightly obsolete. Thank you to Max who helped me to put that one together. We had a bit of fun. I tell you that. Let's listen to a really good song, and it is called Better by the Screaming Jets. You are listening to Triple U. It has just gone 7:05 and a half. I don't know where you get a half on a clock, but there it is. Let's listen to Better on Triple U.

Well, if you weren't awake, you are now. They don't call them the Screaming Jacks for nothing. That's exactly right. Remember, you are listening to Triple U. No, you're not on a commercial station. You're listening to your community station. And it's a great one. And we've got lots of wonderful people who work here. Hey, maybe you would like to join our radio station and be part of Triple U. There are all sorts of different roles that we need people for. Absolutely. If you don't want to be in front of the microphone, and some people don't, there are tons of things that you could do to support your community radio station. And there you go. We're going to play a little bit more music for you now. We have a lovely song for you, and it's just gone 7:11. If you're waking up going, oh, this guy sounds so positive, I am. You know why? Because I love being alive. Why wouldn't we? You know, you get bad things happen in your life. You get good things happen. We celebrate the good things. Yeah, that's what we do. And if you have someone that you know that's not doing it well, then you support them too. You know, that's what we do. You're listening to Triple U. The song is called Stay, I Miss You. Sounds a little confusing, but I'm sure you'll get it. You're listening to Triple U. It's just gone 7:11. Oh, 7:11 sounds like a perfume. My mum used to use that sometimes. Stay, I Miss You on Triple U.

Well, I hope you enjoyed that song. Stay, I Miss You by Lisa Loheb. Came out in 1994. It was helped by Ethan Hawke. Ethan Hawke was her neighbour in New York, and he gave the tape of that song to Ben Stiller, who was making a movie called Reality Bites, and ended up in the film and in the soundtrack. There you go. It's not what you know, it's who you know. We are going to listen to another great song. We have a song called State of the Heart. You're listening to Triple U. It's just gone 7:15 in the beautiful, the wonderful, the amazing Shoalhaven.

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10: 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We're going to have a little bit of a song now, but before we do, I'm going to tell you the time. 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If you need to get somewhere, well, maybe you need to go. 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It's here for you. We're the team. Let's have a listen to Can We Still Be Friends? Of course we can. Of course we can still be friends on Triple U.

0: Coalition has already announced plans to link migration to the number of new homes built, while One Nation wants a three-year period of negative net migration. A new trend is emerging among buyers in the capital cities. Domain's latest matching demand report has compared millions of buyer price searches against property listings. The results indicate buyers are adjusting dwelling preferences and opting to purchase townhouses and apartments instead of higher-priced detached houses. Chief residential economist Dr. Nicola Powell details the findings to National Radio News.
1: It really demonstrate that affordability is increasingly changing what Australians buy and not just where they purchase. We found nationally that houses remain the most out-of-reach housing type. What's interesting though is townhouses are really emerging as that affordability bridge between houses, but also units and apartments.
0: A $32 billion data centre is set to be built in Queensland's Western Downs. AI company Anthropic has signed an agreement to build the facility near Dalby. It's set to be the largest of its kind, and Premier David Crisafulli has hailed it as a win for jobs. The project is still subject to council approval. Single parents will soon be able to recover unpaid child support from former partners more quickly in a move that will reduce a common form of financial abuse. Under sweeping legal changes announced in the federal budget in May, information shared by one parent when applying for support can be withheld from the other for protection. Child support payments will generally be collected through wage deductions instead of being paid privately, and there'll be a crackdown on those who don't lodge tax returns to avoid payments. Legislation will be introduced to Parliament today. A total fire ban is in place for the Darwin and Adelaide River areas, but authorities say a bushfire at Blackmore has been downgraded to advice level as weather conditions on the ground have eased and the threat has decreased. The former president of Kosovo has been found guilty of war crimes and sentenced to 25 years in prison. The offences were committed when Hashim Thaçi led the Kosovo Liberation Army in its war for independence. Here's the BBC's Paul Moss.
2: Collaborators with Serbia were murdered along with political opponents. Others were tortured under the orders of Hashim Thaçi. That was the verdict announced today by the special court set up to try people accused of war crimes during Kosovo's fight for independence. Prosecutors and human rights groups acknowledged that the majority of war crimes in that conflict were committed by Serb forces, but they were determined to see perpetrators on both sides brought to justice. And yet Thaçi remains a hero to many Kosovans, and there have been warnings of unrest in response to Wednesday's court decision.
0: Turning to sport, Melbourne will be the third race in next year's Formula One Championship. The 2027 calendar was released overnight. Bahrain will host the season opener in March. The second round will be in Saudi Arabia before the Australian Grand Prix in the first weekend of April. There will be 24 events in total, with the last race to be held in Abu Dhabi in December.
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5: Well, wasn't it cool early this morning, I tell you what. Well, the temperature is creeping up down south, down towards the Ulla Dulla area. You're currently getting up towards 12 degrees, might feel a bit cooler. And in the Nowra area, you're getting up around 10. If you're out on the coast, of course, it's going to be a little bit warmer. We're heading up to about a temperature of 19 degrees around the central part of the Shoalhaven. And down south, we're looking at 15 degrees. So not a real warm one, but it will warm up during the week. There are no traffic and rail problems that I can see at the moment. And you are listening to Triple U, your community station now. You're probably going, hey, isn't there supposed to be Chance and Beck? Well, it is, but I'm filling in for them. And it's me, Dan Carter, coming to you on the mystical airwaves of Triple U. I hope you enjoy the show. We've got some stuff to play for you now. I've got a great song called In the Meantime. In the meantime, you're listening to Triple U, your community radio station. And the time, 7:35.

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Well, do you remember that? Well, you might be old enough to remember that, but do you remember that if you're old enough? The Jetsons. I wonder how many of all those gadgets that they used to have on the show have actually come true. You know, kind of frightening, really, when we look at it. Yes, the Jetsons. I used to love sitting there and watch the Jetsons. Here's a question for you. See if you can get it. Yes, here's the question. What was the name of the Jetsons robot? If you get a chance and you want to give me a call, the studio phone is 44221045. If you can guess the name of the Jetsons robot, whoa, that's going to be a tricky one. We heard before the New Radicals with You Get What You Give, which came out in 98. We're going to listen to a song I know that you will love. It is Mamma Mia by ABBA.

Mamma Mia to you. Well, guess what? Phil from Jamboree, you're a champion. He picked the name of the robot from the Jetsons. We'll talk about it after the news, but he got it. The robot's name was, I'll tell you after the news.

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2: Good morning, I'm Laura Devoy. A tightening of temporary visa rules is set to be confirmed when the federal government unveils its migration policy today. Immigration Minister Tony Burke will address the National Press Club at 12:30pm Australian Eastern Standard Time. He will outline how Labor plans to reduce net overseas migration to about 225,000 by 2028. The Coalition has already announced plans to link migration to the number of new homes built, while One Nation wants a three-year period of negative net migration. A new trend is emerging among buyers in the capital cities. Domain's latest matching demand report has compared millions of buyer price searches against property listings. The results indicate buyers are adjusting dwelling preferences and opting to purchase townhouses and apartments instead of higher-priced detached houses. Chief residential economist Dr. Nicola Powell details the findings to National Radio News.
3: It really demonstrate that affordability is increasingly changing what Australians buy and not just where they purchase. We found nationally that houses remain the most out-of-reach housing type. What's interesting though is townhouses are really emerging as that affordability bridge between houses, but also units and apartments.
2: A $32 billion data centre is set to be built in Queensland's Western Downs. AI company Anthropic has signed an agreement to build the facility near Dalby. It's set to be the largest of its kind, and Premier David Crisafulli has hailed it as a win for jobs. The project is still subject to council approval. Single parents will soon be able to recover unpaid child support from former partners more quickly in a move that will reduce a common form of financial abuse. Under sweeping legal changes announced in the federal budget in May, information shared by one parent when applying for support can be withheld from the other for protection. Child support payments will generally be collected through wage deductions instead of being paid privately, and there'll be a crackdown on those who don't lodge tax returns to avoid payments. Legislation will be introduced to Parliament today. A total fire ban is in place for the Darwin and Adelaide River areas, but authorities say a bushfire at Blackmore has been downgraded to advice level as weather conditions on the ground have eased and the threat has decreased. The former president of Kosovo has been found guilty of war crimes and sentenced to 25 years in prison. The offences were committed when Hashim Thaçi led the Kosovo Liberation Army in its war for independence. Here's the BBC's Paul Moss.
4: Collaborators with Serbia were murdered along with political opponents. Others were tortured under the orders of Hashim Thaçi. That was the verdict announced today by the special court set up to try people accused of war crimes during Kosovo's fight for independence. Prosecutors and human rights groups acknowledged that the majority of war crimes in that conflict were committed by Serb forces, but they were determined to see perpetrators on both sides brought to justice. And yet Thaçi remains a hero to many Kosovans, and there have been warnings of unrest in response to Wednesday's court decision.
2: Turning to sport, Melbourne will be the third race in next year's Formula One Championship. The 2027 calendar was released overnight. Bahrain will host the season opener in March. The second round will be in Saudi Arabia before the Australian Grand Prix in the first weekend of April. There will be 24 events in total, with the last race to be held in Abu Dhabi in December.
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5: Well, there we go. Weather for today looks nice and sunny outside. Down south, you're going to get up to about 15 degrees. In the Nowra area, you're going to get up a little bit warmer, up to 19 degrees. But in the coming days, it will get warmer. Now, if you are walking around in the bush somewhere, maybe going for a bit of a bushwalk, be careful of our snakies. They are out, and today they'll be looking for little places that are out of the wind, where there's a bit of sun, and it's going to be sunny today, and they'll be soaking it up. So just be careful where you're walking. Keep your eyes out. Part of living in a beautiful place that we do, we have to be careful with our sneaky friends. You are listening to Triple U. We're going to play some songs for you, but before we do, and I've got a song by the Eurythmics coming up, Oh, I just bashed my leg. I'm getting back to the question that I asked before the break that Phil got from Jamboree. He was so fast. It was unbelievable. And we had a little talk about the Jetsons and just how great the Jetsons were back in the day. Came out in 1962, one of those Hanna-Barbera cartoons. Had a run for a couple of years. And then in the 80s, it got another go again. It was quite incredible, some of the things they came up with that people in the future would probably be doing and having. And I tell you what, a lot of those things have actually come true, so they were onto it. But you imagine that, 1962, that's before the first Mustang came out, and there were a lot of people employed with the Hanna-Barbera cartoon company and probably making good lives and producing all sorts of stuff. There you go. Now, you're probably wondering, what was the name of the robot? You haven't told us the name of the robot. Well, Phil told me straight away the robot's name was Rosie. That's right, Rosie the Robot. And you can get back on, you know, YouTube and Google up some old Jetsons ones. I know the kids love those cartoons. You're listening to Triple U. We are going to play Sweet Dreams by the Eurythmics. If you've been asleep and you've just woken up, oh, don't go back to sleep. It's too nice a day. It's 8:06:35. You've got to get up and get into the Eurythmics with Sweet Dreams Are Made of Us. You are listening to Triple U, your community radio station. It's the Chance and Beck Show, but I'm filling in for them. It's Dan, and let's listen to the Eurythmics.

0: Everybody's looking for something. There you go. Triple U, Eurythmics. The time is just gone 8:11. So if you're planning on something and you've got to get out the door, well, get going. And if you're not, well, take it easy. Have a cup of coffee. Relax. Enjoy a nice sunny day. There was a strong wind warning down for the south in Ulladulla that has been cancelled. Now, I wanted to mention data centres. I go to the States just about every year, and I hadn't been there for about 18 months. This year I was there in about April, and I could not believe, I did a lot of travelling through multiple states, I couldn't believe the number of data centres that were there that hadn't been there a couple of years ago. It was frightening. I know there's a big one listed for up in Queensland. And I did ask the question one day, I said, why do they need so much water for a data centre? Because they have to have the source of water. And apparently it's to cool it down because there's a lot of temperature created by all the, you know, electrical fandanglings going on inside that data center. So, yeah. But apparently Australia is one of the places that they're earmarking for lots of data centers because we have the space. We have the population of probably Southern California, and we have the size of about the whole of the United States. So data centers are going to appear, but they do need a source of water. Well, I've got a bit of better news for you today. A Guinness Book of Records this week. Yes, the London Science Museum. They broke a Guinness Book of Records record. I just said record twice, and then I said it again. Oh, no. Star Trek fans descended on the museum, and they were making that special Star Trek sign. Yes, I'm doing it right now. 1,188 people made the Star Trek sign all at the same time. Yes, that's a bit of exciting news for you, and broke the Guinness Book of Records, which previously I think was 934. You have to do the hand gesture. Oh, I'm trying to do it now. It's not very easy to do. They did it all together. And they've got 1 minute to get it all, because some people, they virtually have to move their fingers, you know, by hand. That sounds funny. 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So please, if you can help the people who are sponsoring us, that would be great. Triple U. And the time has just gone, it's about to go 8:14 and 30 seconds. Triple U.
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0: Yes, a farm can be a dangerous place, and you have to be aware of that if you are a farm owner. And also people who come to farms that are not used to them, it can be quite a dangerous place if you're not used to the equipment and just the uneven grounds. And yeah, it's a different world. Now, the quad bike one, that's a real thing. There are lots of injuries caused by quad bikes, and it's because it doesn't have a lot of protection, and if they flip over, well, they can roll onto the young person or even older people who use quad bikes. And I know that they've got a roll bar that goes over the top of a lot of them now, but they still are something you would want to avoid. Triple U, let's have a bit of UPI interesting news. Look, this is a good one. A New Hampshire library had a magazine returned to it that was 132 years overdue. Apparently, the fine was $12,000 and $12,055. Apparently, the magazine had been taken out in 1894. It was the September issue of the Century Illustrated Monthly, and a guy named John returned it back to the library. I bet someone else will be wanting to take that one out pretty soon. Yes, there you go. That's about a record, I reckon. 132 years before someone returned it. Well, it wouldn't have been the person who took it out, I guarantee you. We're going to listen to a song now that is a song by a young Australian singer-songwriter. I heard this song and I thought, wow, I've got to play it. It's beautiful. The song is called Porcelain Pillars, and it's written and sung by a young singer called Piper Butcher, and she hails from Newcastle. It is a beautiful song. But before we play it, I need to explain. I'm not Chance. I'm not Beck. I know there's a Chance and Beck show. I'm just filling in for them. But as of next week, you'll be able to hear my dulcet tones on Wednesday, because I'm going to be filling in. No, not filling in. It's going to be my slot. I'm going to be Wednesday breakfast. The Get Carter show will be moving to breakfast Wednesday. So if you like some of the little things I do, if you like the music I play, please join me Wednesday breakfast. But at the moment, I'm filling in for Chance and Beck. So as I said, we're going to play this song. It's called Porcelain Pillars. Australian artist, and she's written it, and I love it. It's a beautiful song. Let's have a listen.

How beautiful was that song? Australian artist Porcelain Pillars. And if you get a chance to listen to any more of Piper Butcher's work, that's her name, Piper Butcher. And as I said, she hails from Newcastle. That's a beautiful song. I could see that being played at just about every wedding before a wedding started. It's a beautiful story. Yeah. They met each other and they didn't have to fall in love again because they were in love. And sometimes those simple things can be the most beautiful. I hope you're in love. I hope that you have someone that you love and you care for and that they love you back. We're going to take another song now. I'm Every Woman. Well, I'm not every woman, but someone is. And it's the Chaka Khan version. Chaka Khan's song came out in 78. It was her big break. It was from her debut solo single outside of the band that she used to be in, which was called Rufus. I could have played the Whitney Houston version, and it is a lovely one, the Whitney Houston version. But I thought, no, let's go with the original. Let's play the Chaka Khan version. So let's have a listen. Triple U.

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6: 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It's fantastic. We might talk about it after the news. I don't want to be late with the news. Let's have it now.
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9: Good morning, I'm Laura Devoy. Universities Australia says any cuts to international students would leave the education institutions with a funding gap. The federal government is set to unveil its migration policy today. Reports suggest the plan could include cuts to the number of international students and restrictions on them bringing their family to Australia. CEO of Universities Australia, Luke Sheehy, told

0: Antonio Guterres calls for member states to uphold the UN Charter. Speaking overnight, he said with the advancement of AI, the world has entered an era of deep uncertainty.
1: We need a shared understanding on how to advance the safe, secure, and responsible development of AI, while identifying when increasingly powerful systems may require stronger safeguards or additional measures to manage potential risks.
0: Two teenagers have been charged over the death of a man in a case of mistaken identity. The 23-year-old was fatally shot during a home invasion in the Sydney suburb of Glen Alpine earlier this month. Police say the wrong house was targeted. Yesterday, two boys aged 14 and 16 were arrested and charged with several offences, including murder and participating in a criminal group. Police will allege the teens staged vehicles and provided a weapon for the gunman. They are scheduled to face court today. A national charity says greater support can be provided to the thousands of young children fleeing violence. As Shannon Kirkwood reports, an appeal to deliver that support is occurring today.
2: The Alana and Madeline Foundation provides buddy bags containing toiletries, pyjamas, pencils and a teddy bear to children removed from family or domestic violence. The foundation has launched its urgent donation campaign, with all funds raised today to be doubled. Around 11,000 children are removed from unsafe or violent homes each year in Australia with nothing but the clothes they're wearing. The foundation says half of those children arriving at a refuge or service miss out on a buddy bag. CEO Sarah Davies says she'd like to see every child fleeing violence receive the bag so they feel the support and care they deserve.
0: A never-before scientifically documented moment between a humpback whale and her stillborn calf has scientists rethinking the depth of the creature's inner lives. Following the death of the calf, the mother remained with it for hours and potentially days. The interaction was captured in July 2025 by a SeaWorld Foundation vessel in the shallow waters of Palm Beach Reef, several hundreds of metres off the coast of southeast Queensland. Researchers say the behaviour was a rare window into the bonds between mother and calf baleen whales. Turning to sport, in cricket, Usman Khawaja will play in the Big Bash. After retiring from international and first-class cricket last summer, Khawaja has re-signed with the Brisbane Heat. Meantime, New South Wales has named Nick Maddison as Sheffield Shield captain and Lachlan Shaw as one-day skipper after Jack Edwards stepped down.
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5: Yes, the weather. Well, we're going to get up to about 15 degrees down in the south of the Shoalhaven and up to about 19 degrees in the central part of the Shoalhaven, 19 degrees. Now, looking forward, tomorrow we're going to look at cool in the morning, yes, 6 degrees. In the central part of the Shoalhaven, up near Nowra, 25 degrees is the maximum. And looking at Saturday, 14 degrees in the morning, so much warmer in the morning, and going up to 29 degrees. And down in the Ulladulla area, Friday we'll get up to 18 degrees with an overnight temperature of 9. Saturday we'll get up to 25. And it will be warm in the morning at 16 degrees. And on the Sunday, we're looking at 26 degrees and 14 in the morning. So looks like it's going to be a nice day both ways. Sunday in Nowra will get up to 31, so quite a hot day. It's my grandson's second birthday on Sunday, and we're having a dinosaur birthday party. And I bought him some dinosaurs last week, just a little packet of dinosaurs. They're kind of large, so he can't swallow them. He loves dinosaurs. I don't know any kid that doesn't love dinosaurs. Look, before I play the next song, which is another Australian group called the Teskey Brothers, I'm going to do a shout-out to Nowra Hill Public School, to both the staff and the students there and their fantastic principal. Have a great day at school today, boys and girls at Nowra Hill. I know that you are going to lots of great places. I tell you what, yesterday I was out at Nowra Hill. That is a windy place. If you're going to put a wind turbine on a school, that's the place to put it. But the view, wow, the view is spectacular from that school. Anyway, big shout out to you guys out at Nowra Hill. We're going to play a Teskey Brothers song. The song's called Crying Shame, came out in 2000.

2017. Teskey Brothers are a great band. And if you haven't heard their music before, go looking for it. I try and play Teskey Brothers songs whenever I can because I just like them. They're cool guys. So let's have a listen to the Teskey Brothers on Triple U. It's your community radio program. It's your community radio station. And we play the songs that the commercial stations aren't going to play. They really don't. And they usually have a tight cycle of songs that they play. And you'll probably hear that song like every hour or so. No, not here. I mean, the Fat Man was a perfect example. His show, Off the Wall, we did that little funny promo of it. He plays songs you'll never hear anywhere else. One night he did a whole show on Japanese girly punk. It was great to listen to. It was all in Japanese. But you will hear this sort of stuff on community radio that you won't hear on the other stations. Let's listen to the Teskey Brothers. It's just gone 8:37 in the beautiful Shoalhaven, and it's Teskey time.

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1: 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I was, when I was driving into the studio this morning, it was a bit after 5 o'clock. Oh, it was about 5 o'clock. And there was a Bakehouse Delight truck in front of me, and I suddenly got all munchy. And I thought, oh, wouldn't I like one of those Bakehouse Delight vanilla slices. I have to tell you, people, if you want to support our sponsors, then go and buy their products and use their talents and skills. But I tell you what, they're in three locations, Bakehouse Delight. I'm on a site called Best Vanilla Slices, and I have to tell you, I have never tasted a better vanilla slice. They do two different types at Bakehouse Delight. They are incredible. And they don't cut them down and make them small. Yeah, I think we call that shrinkflation, where we make things smaller. I can remember going to one bakery that I used to quite often like to have a coffee and a vanilla slice. It's my weakness. Vanilla slices are my weakness. And I remember they'd cut them virtually in half, and I wanted to send it back. And that's not fair. That's not a full vanilla slice. Yes, Bakehouse Delights, their vanilla slices are, I'm not going to say to die for, because you wouldn't do that, but they are so good. I always get one on my birthday. Yes. Now, a big shout out to Marcus up in Sydney, who's taking the show. As I said, you can pick up the show from our website, www.org.au. If you're holidaying in the Shoalhaven and you've come back to wherever you live and you go, oh, I miss those radio programs down there on Triple U. Well, you can get them. You simply go to www.org.au. Now, if you are listening to us this morning, you're one of three frequencies. If you're not, well, you're not listening to us. But down south, it's 99.7. In the central area of the Shoalhaven, 104.5. And up north, 92.3. How good is it? It's a lovely day, people. I hope you're going to have a great day today. We're going to play a song for you now. It's called Flagpole Sitter. It'd be a rather painful thing to do, to be a flagpole sitter. Yes, it would be, actually. Got to climb all the way up, then sit up. No, you just don't even think about it. Just listen to the song. Triple U, we've just gone 8:46. And let's have a listen to this.

Isn't it time? Well, it is time. It's time to listen to Triple U. It's the Chance and Beck show, but it's me, Dan Carter, filling in for Chance and for Beck, but I don't have a very good Beck voice. As I said, next Wednesday I will be morning breakfast, so you'll be able to get me from 6 till 9 every Wednesday morning. How good is that? We're going to listen to a bit of John Farnham, and we're nearly at the end of the show. Jane will not be in today, but we'll make, and hopefully she'll be better soon. A shout out to Ali from Cars Park, and you are listening to Triple U, and we're going to have the amazing John Farnham with We Will Rock You.

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2: Good morning, I'm Laura Devoy. Affordability rather than housing type has been identified as a key motivator for home buyers in the capital cities. Domain's matching demand report indicates buyers are adjusting dwelling preferences and opting to purchase townhouses and apartments instead of detached houses, which remain out of reach. Speaking to National Radio News, Chief Residential Economist Dr. Nicola Powell says the choice is being made despite a slowing housing market.
3: Across our housing market, is prices are softening, and that seems to be more prevalent for houses, particularly in those inner locations. But I think ultimately, because we have seen such rapid increases in home prices over the past 5-10 years, what that does mean for many Australians is that purchasing a house is just far out of reach. Buyers are pivoting. They're looking towards townhouses, terraced homes, units and apartments.
2: Australia's largest data centre is set to be built in regional Queensland. AI company Anthropic has signed a $32 billion agreement to establish the facility at Dalby on the Western Downs to power its AI program Claude. A Singapore developer has submitted a development application to the local council. Western Downs Mayor Andrew Smith told the ABC it could be beneficial for the local region.
4: We look for opportunity, and we're being told that it will in fact lower power prices. But what I say as a mayor is, if power is an issue, well, let's build more. They're within a stone's throw of 3 gas-fired power stations, not far from the Kogan Creek coal-fired power station. Renewables are within a stone's throw as well.
2: Iranian authorities have been accused of crimes against humanity during the brutal crackdown on protesters following the death of Mahsa Amini. Today marks 4 years since the 22-year-old died in the custody of the morality police. She had been arrested 3 days earlier, accused of wearing her hijab improperly. Her death sparked widespread protests. More than 500 people were killed. Amnesty International General Secretary Agnes Callamard detailed some of its findings to the BBC.
5: The Iranian government authorities have committed more than 8 crimes against humanity to crush the dissent, crimes against humanity of murder, of torture, of rape, of sexual violence, of persecution on the basis of gender or ethnic or national identity.
2: The federal government says Australians who dodge paying child support will be placed on travel bans. Legislation will be introduced to Parliament today to crack down on unpaid child support. The Minister for Social Services, Tanya Plibersek, says there is more than $2 billion of unpaid child support in Australia. The legislation also proposes withholding information from the other parent for protection, collecting child support payments through wage deductions, and cracking down on those who don't lodge tax returns in order to avoid payment. And Jack's Creek has taken out the world's best Wagyu steaks at the 2026 World Steak Challenge in the Netherlands. Based near the village of Willow Tree in the Liverpool Plains of New South Wales, about 375 kilometres north of Sydney, Jack's Creek has been producing beef for more than 30 years. The winning Wagyu steak came from a purebred steer. Turning to sport, a sprint race will be staged at the Australian Formula One Grand Prix for the first time next year. The 2027 calendar was released overnight. Bahrain will host the season opener in March. The second round will be in Saudi Arabia before the AGP in the first weekend of April.
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2: Good morning, I'm Laura Devoy. The federal government has scrapped its plan to cap allied health for veterans. Labor proposed a $5,000 annual cap on allied health treatment in a bid to reduce the burden on veterans to go back to a GP for a new referral after 12 appointments. Last week, veterans laid down their service medals outside Parliament House in protest. In a statement, the Minister for Veterans Affairs, Matt Keogh, says following consultation, the government had decided to take the $5,000 threshold off the table. Shadow Minister for Veterans Affairs, Michael McCormack, says despite today's announcement, veterans have no confidence in the minister.
3: Prime Minister has one important thing to do today. They've scrapped the cap. Well and good. Needs to scrap the minister.
2: The International Monetary Fund has downgraded its forecast for Australia's economic growth next year. The IMF says the likelihood of another interest rate rise has contributed to the forecast of 1.6% GDP growth in 2027. It says inflation remains a central challenge, while weak productivity growth is weighing on the economy's potential. The IMF is also encouraging the federal, state and territory governments to tighten their budgets and rein in debt. Universities Australia says the nation is on track to be poorer and less skilled under plans to cut student visas. Peter Hislop reports.
4: Immigration Minister Tony Burke will unveil the Albanese government's migration policy today. Reports suggest the plan could include cuts to the number of international students and restrictions on them bringing their families to Australia. CEO of Universities Australia Luke Sheehy has told the ABC it isn't a new idea and it will have flow-on effects for Australia's economy. He says he'll look at the details later today, but it's clear the government